0: and from the Lockyer Toll Plaza leading into Jalan Istana. On MPE E10, we also congested, reported from Pantai Dalam heading into Bangsa, with traffic volume also rising from Kuchai Lama towards the Pantai Dalam Toll Plaza. On LDP, slow moving from Puchong Utama to Puchong Intan, and heavy congestion from Puchong Intan up to the Cable Bridge. Meanwhile, volume is building up from Kelana Jaya to SS2 and from Pencala into TTDI. On Sirk, it is heavily packed from Sungai Rama to Uniten, with standard delay also seen from Sungai Long to Serat Cerah Jaya. On MAX, traffic is slow moving from Sri Kembangan towards Kuchai. For latest rail traffic update on our highway, you can visit the Malaysian Highway Authority on X, LM Info Traffic, Facebook at Lembaga Malaysia, or TikTok LM Traffic. Alternatively, you can call the LM hotline at 1-800-88-7752. To our motorcyclists out there, please maintain a safe following distance and stay alert for vehicle stop in the emergency lane. That is traffic update brought to you by Muhammad Shafiq Kamudin from Malaysian Highway Authority.
1: All right. Thank you so much, Shafiq.
0: Thank you so much.
1: You take care, man. Bye.
0: Bye.
1: All right, so there we have it from the Malaysian Highway Authority on today's traffic over there. Now, moving on to Kuching, you can expect some heavy traffic along the city centre, particularly along this road right before the Sungai Kuat Bridge, because an accident occurred over there about 10 minutes ago, which is causing a bumper-to-bumper traffic with a 20-minute delay in your drive time. This is due to the amount of vehicles on that particular stretch of road. So please be careful if you're heading towards the city centre, yeah? Also affected, Jalan Sutong and also Jalan Song, currently busy along Jalan Tun Razak and as well as Jalan Tun Fuad Stevens, especially along Jalan Batu Kawa heading towards the city centre. That's about an 8-minute delay in your drive time in that area. Elsewhere seems to be busy as well, yeah, so be careful. Now over on to Kota Kinabalu, an accident occurred along Jalan Tuaran, which is causing a 13-minute delay in your drive time, bumper to bumper heading towards the city centre over there. So once again, please remember to be careful and watch your surroundings. Aside from that, you can expect some heavy traffic along Jalan Tuaran bypass, 10 minutes in that area. Jalan Tun Fuad Stevens, that's about a 10-minute delay in your drive time, also due to the amount of vehicles on that particular stretch of road. Currently bumper-to-bumper along Jalan Kian Som, also this is due to the amount of vehicles on the road. Jalan Lintas, expect some light traffic over there, as well as along Jalan Kolam, 2 minutes in that area. So please remember to drive safely wherever you are, and please use your signal when making a turn.
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Well, Lenny Kravitz has to go, but I will stay with you guys all the way till 10 a.m. today. American Woman right here on Tracks. And of course, in this hour, we have a special interview in the studio with a special guest. So if you want to know more, you have to stick around. And we are currently live on TikTok. So if you haven't followed us in any of our socials, it's TRAXXMOFFICIAL. So now, Living with Lisa, chill right here on Tracks. And we'll be back after with the interview feature of the day.

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1: Good morning, Malaysia. Ought to hear with you and also live on TikTok at TRAXXFMOFFICIL. And in the studios, we have Lim Chee Hua. He's the CEO of One Team Networks Sendirian Berhad. Thank you so much, Mr. Lim, for coming to the studio.
2: You're welcome.
1: Taking the time off your busy schedule and just coming to the studio and enlightening us on today's topic, which is with regards to mosquitoes. So the first question I would like to ask you, sir, is that, you know, for listeners hearing about the One Team Networks for the first time, could you tell us what your company does or do and your mission behind it?
2: Thank you. Good morning, Malaysia. Salam sejahtera to all. One Team Network Sendirian Berhad is a pest control company that specializes in making and developing smart mosquito control products.
1: Mm-hmm.
2: Our solutions are designed for everyone from homeowner looking for protect their family to large-scale government campaign fighting dengue outbreak. Ultimately, our mission is simple, to create innovative tools that reduce mosquito population.
1: Now, how long have you been in the business?
2: 13 years.
1: 13 years already. Yes. Is this the main product? Is this the flagship product? Or have you had other products before?
2: No. This is a flagship, and we are continuous develop a mosquito related product. I mean mosquito control product.
1: Okay.
2: I have a spray. We might have a smart auto dispenser in the near future.
1: In the near future.
2: Yeah.
1: So how many products in your current line right now?
2: Currently two.
1: Two, not okay.
2: One for outdoor, one for indoor.
1: I see. So what inspired all this mosquito repellent?
2: Okay, living and working in Malaysia, dengue is not just a headline or a number on the news. It's a real public health crisis that directly affects our community and our family. So, we focus on mosquito control technology because we know we have the potential to save life. Our goal is simple, fight at this, stop dengue.
1: So that inspired you because you see the numbers and the statistics.
2: Yeah.
1: So you just want to help out and find a solution. So how did the solution, did you find the solution, the product? So how did you start?
2: Okay, I met an entomologist from USM and he showcased to me that this very simple trap, a flower pot, just put some formulation, then he able to attract the female mosquito late egg. So that make me feel, oh my God, this is a big business.
1: Oh, like really? This.
2: Yeah, because mosquito it create a lot of it carry a lot of this virus and make people sick.
1: Yeah,
2: there are a lot of mosquito borne disease like dengue is very common in Malaysia. We do have Zika, we have chikungunya, a lot. So I feel this is a business. I look at it at the first place is business.
1: Do you think it's a business? That's great. But what do you think about the people's habits? Because it seems that looking at these statistics right now, as of July 8th, 2026, there's 86 cases of dengue cases in Johor. And the most so far is in Selangor, 156 cases so far for today. And I mean, is it because of the awareness, people are not aware, or just, is it because they're lazy to take care of their environment, whereby, you know, if even stagnant water can cause dengue to breed? So what's the issue here?
2: Yeah, this is more toward the human behavior, right? Because many studies have been published. In general, all these people, most of the people think dengue is not my responsibility. Dengue is government responsibility. They are the one have to eliminate. But on the other side, regardless how much effort that government put in, the people mindset didn't change. They keep on create more breeding site. So let's say you eliminate one, they create another 100. So this will never end. So you need some gadget, some product that you can place it in your house, in your environment, continuous work for you. Then for long term, in long term, right, it can slowly eliminate the population by percentage, 2-3%. It's good enough for us to help to reduce the dengue case.
1: Definitely. Now, if you're tuning to us right now on our TikTok Live, Mr. Lim had the courtesy to bring his product in the studio. So we're going to show you how it actually works later on and all the details in just a bit. But of course, we want to know that your company, Mr. Lim, develops science-based mosquito control products. So how did this solution, simple solution even start? And because you showed us, it's already here in the studio, the product. So how did that even start, the design and all that?
2: Okay, it's very simple. First, understand mosquito is to kill mosquito. Our product work by using mosquito behavior against the mosquito itself. For a very good example, Aedes mosquito is very smart.
1: Mm-hmm.
2: They don't put all the egg in one basket.
1: Oh.
2: Let's say when they ready to lay egg, they have 100 egg.
1: Okay.
2: They will just put 5 in the east, 10 in the west, another to 20, 30.
1: Other locations.
2: Yes, other locations. Very smart. So when this, what they call inside, this call skip oviposition.
1: What's that?
2: Skip oviposition is mm-hmm. the name, right? A scientist always call this.
1: Okay.
2: So they don't put in one basket.
1: Mm-mm.
2: This one, to ensure that their next generation survive, right? You can kill place A, but how about B, C, D?
1: Uh-huh.
2: So they're very smart. So when female mosquito enter into our trap, right, she'll pick up a chemical called IGR, pyridoxifen. So without knowing it, she will become our delivery vehicle.
1: Okay.
2: Right? As she fly on to next destination, she also will carry the IGR, the pyridoxifen, to the new breeding site. So that will contaminate the new breeding site. So we understand mosquito, what their behavior. So we just try to make use of it to kill them.
1: So they do evolve as well, right?
2: Huh?
1: They mosquitoes do evolve in time as well.
2: Yeah.
1: So how does your innovation actually differ from traditional mosquito repellents to yours?
2: Okay, traditional method like spraying or fogging, they only kill adult mosquito. But our technology is different because we target and eliminate the entire mosquito life cycle. The system will ensure that 99% of the egg never even get the chance to hatch, right? And if the any baby mosquito larva or pupa, they do manage to survive, the IGR will stop them from develop into adult. Eventually, even the mother mosquito will be die.
1: Mm-hmm.
2: On top of that, compared with fogging, our system use very less chemical and require very less human labor. It provide long-lasting protection for up to 4 weeks and sometimes last to 6 weeks. It depends on the weather. Hot weather, it will evaporate faster, then you'll be only protect you for 4 weeks. Otherwise, they can protect you up to 6 weeks.
1: Now, we have the technology in the studio right now, so stick around right here in Trax. We're going to go for a little short break, and when we come back, we'll talk about the product, how it works, how it actually was invented, and where can you put it and all that good stuff. So once again, if you have any questions for our guests here today with regards to today's technology and the guest's product, you can leave a comment in the comment section under our TikTok Live right now, or you can just give us a call at 03-2282-4746 or 03-2282-5491. For now, leaving you with Ill with a song called Meant to Me right here in Trax.

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1: 28 minutes past 8. Good morning, Malaysia. Otto here with you up till 10. And in the studios right now, we have Mr. Lim Chi Hua. He's the CEO of One Team Networks in Berhad, where he produces products that kills mosquito entire life cycles. And it's a great innovation as well. And if you want to check it out, you can log on to our TikTok account right now. We're live at TRAXXFMOFFICIAL. Now, mosquito breeding areas are a lot here in Malaysia because we are living in a... I just want to say a tropical rainforest, so we have these kind of climates whereby it's a breeding ground for mosquitoes, especially dengue Aedes mosquitoes. So looking at the data which we have by the Ministry of Health, like for now, the 8th of July, there are many cases. So far, the most is in Selangor with 156 cases, dengue cases. So please make sure that you do not leave any stagnant water anywhere lying around, just to make sure that your area stays safe and not be a breeding ground for Aedes mosquito. Now, Mr. Lim, your product is already in the studios right now. Please, can you explain to us? It looks like a little small trash can, not a bigger size than, I would say, how many liters is that? Is it like 1 liter?
2: This is 500 ml.
1: 500 ml. So yeah. So you have a solution over there. So can you explain to us what is the solution?
2: Okay. This solution called IGR, right, is scientific name pyroxyphon. So it's... The purpose of this pyroxyphon is to stop the larva pupa to become a healthy adult mosquito.
1: Mm.
2: That's the purpose of it. But if with this chemical, you cannot attract Aedes. Mm. Aedes is too smart. So what we do, we add in some attractant into this chemical in order to attract the female to lay egg. If they feel safe to lay egg here, they will come. Mm-hmm. Otherwise, they will not come here and lay it and kill their next generation.
1: Yeah.
2: Right. So it's very simple, right? This, look at this.
1: It looks like a pot.
2: Yeah.
1: A flower pot.
2: Right.
1: Yeah.
2: You just insert this liquid, a bottle into it, right? Mm-hmm. And upside down. Then the liquid will flow out slowly, right? At one very minimum level in order for the Aedes to lay it inside the basket.
1: Okay.
2: Inside the trap.
1: And then you put in a piece of paper inside that pot, right?
2: Yes.
1: So what is that piece of paper?
2: Okay. Many of these mosquito control products, they claim they can kill so much of mosquito.
1: Mm.
2: But where is the evidence? So what we do, we put a piece of this Ovito into the trap, right? When the female mosquito lay egg, they will come and lay it onto this piece of hour, mm-hmm. right? And then after 4 weeks, we take it back and we count how many eggs lay by the Aedes mosquito, right? At any time, we can show you few hundred, right? That means we are killing few hundred mosquito at one
1: per pot.
2: Station, per pot.
1: So you can see it. Actually, there's 500 in one piece of layer of paper over there, one pot.
2: Yeah.
1: And that's in the span of what? 2 weeks? Four weeks. 4 weeks.
2: Yeah.
1: So you have the data, you have all the information you require, and it works. And can you tell us any examples of this successful, any success stories?
2: Okay. Last year, we conducted 24-week large-scale project in Tanjung Malim in collaboration with the local council, Majlis Daerah Tanjung Malim, the Health Department, Pejabat Kesihatan Daerah Mualim, and the community in the Bandar Berang 2020 called KRT, Kumpulan Rukun Tetangga, right? And also UPM. With the strong support from MOSTI and MTDC, our technology protected around 1,500 homes in Bandar Berang 2020 near the Tanjung Malim. And by deploying this mosquito home, right, we successfully reduced the mosquito population in that particular area in about 27%.
1: Wow.
2: Right? And the resident love it because the system use very less chemical. It don't release any chemical into their air.
1: Mm-hmm.
2: And it's perfect example is how smart technology and community collaboration can come together to reduce mosquito-related problem.
1: Yeah.
2: Right? That earlier I say human behavior. So yeah. We can combine two in one. So it show this very good example.
1: But it's making people much more lazier now. But anyway, yeah, with regards to your product, right? Most of your clients are either, of course, local, but who are your clients?
2: From the town council.
1: Town councils, okay.
2: And Ministry of Health, Jabatan Kesihatan Negeri, and Pejabat Kesihatan Daerah. That is contribute about 90% of our business. And also pest control company. They do buy from us.
1: Mm-hmm.
2: Right.
1: Now, when it comes to, like what you said, town councils, right?
2: Mm.
1: How many do you think you need to supply a town council, let's say a size like the one that you did? How many products do you need in that area?
2: Okay.
1: Just one?
2: Yeah, no. Okay, for instance, apartment, right? Apartment, we will put every two houses one unit. So okay. It depends how many. Right.
1: Oh.
2: And this one you just need to set up and leave it. After a month later, you come back and collect it, the data, if you want. Mm-hmm. If not, you just refill the IGR. So we continue for 3 months. Then you can see the result.
1: I see. Okay. With regards to the product itself, how long can the solution last? 3 months.
2: 4 weeks to 6 weeks.
1: 4 weeks to 6 weeks.
2: Yeah.
1: And let's say if it's raining and all that, it doesn't affect, yeah?
2: No, no problem.
1: No problems at all.
2: Even the formulation diluted by rain water, then it still works. But we have a lot of this scientific report that show that all this project been done by us and conducted by the university. They tell you a success story. Never face. Touch up to date, no feeling.
1: And there's no scent at all, right? There's no, in terms of the bau or
2: no,
1: the smell,
2: no.
1: There's no smell at
2: no,
1: all.
2: No.
1: Because that also deters the mosquito.
2: Yeah, if you have bau or scent, then the mosquito, and this is very smart, they don't come to you. They know this is dangerous.
1: They can smell?
2: Yes.
1: That's something new for me. Okay, so besides protecting public health, all right, and also what environment benefits do you, does your solution offer aside from that? Like besides protecting the public health?
2: Uh-huh.
1: So what environmental benefits do your solution offer as well?
2: Okay, you see, since this chemical, the solution is inside the station, inside the trap, right? It don't release into the air, right?
1: Yeah.
2: It's no pollution,
1: yeah.
2: Air pollution. And the other thing, there's one project conducted by USM, Penang, right? They do it in, they conduct it in Penang Island for 3 months. Then it show no other insect been killed by this mosquito trap. It's eco-friendly. It don't kill other like butterfly, honeybee.
1: Oh. Right?
2: It only kill at this mosquito.
1: Wow. That solution only kills mosquitoes, yeah?
2: Yes.
1: But does it attract other insects? No.
2: No. At this moment, there's one insect. Not insect, and I would say they attract frog and lizard.
1: Oh.
2: Because the frog and lizard waiting for their food. Waiting for the mosquito.
1: Yeah, they're waiting for the larva. They eat larvas. And
2: no, they eat the mosquito. Adult mosquito.
1: Oh, I see. So it also benefits in a way that
2: yes.
1: It's a feeding ground for these lizards and other insects as well.
2: Right.
1: Okay. So if you've just tuned in right now, we're talking to Mr. Lim Chi Hua. He's the CEO of One Team Networks Sdn Bhd. So if you want to check out their website, you can check out at One Dream, that's O-N-E, Dream, D-R-E-A-M, .com.my. Is that correct?
2: Yes.
1: For further information on the product, and let's say you want to have this product in your own town hall or probably in your own home, you can purchase it.

0: and they also disseminate this information to their colleague in other state. We start from Penang. Now you look at Penang, the cases compared to others is low, right? And last 2 years, we started supply to Selangor and Johor. So slowly you can see the number drop. I would not say that because of mosquito home alone, right? It's a combination of the effort, right? Then we play a part of it.
1: Definitely. And looking at the cases, of course, like what you said, it's proof already. So far today in Pulau Pinang, there's only 7 cases. Very stark difference between other states as well. Like I said, the highest so far is in Selangor. I think you should sell this more in Selangor.
0: Yes.
1: Town halls in Selangor as well. Second is the state which has most dengue cases is in Johor with 86 currently. Perlis, 1. Sarawak and Labuan, 0 for now. That's good. Very good. That goes to show they are really playing a very important role in making sure Aedes does not breed. So make sure that you do your part as well. And if you have any questions for our guest here today with regards to dengue, how the product has been created and all that, why is it look how it looks, you can give us a call, 03-2282-5491 or 03-2282-4746, or just leave a comment down there in the comment section because we're live on TikTok as well. Yeah, so we're going to go for another short break, and when we come back, we'll delve deeper into this product. For now, leaving you with you two, the song called I Still Haven't Found What I'm Looking For, right here on Tracks. Good morning, Malaysia.

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1: Good morning, Malaysia. Auto here live from Angkasa Puri, Kuala Lumpur, also on our TikTok live as well. So you want to join the conversation, please do. We have a couple of questions already on TikTok, but we'll get to it in just a bit. We're talking to Mr. Lim Chi Hua. He's the CEO of One Team Network Sdn Bhd. 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And with regards to funding, Mr. Lim, how important is it My STI to join or probably to fund your project over here, My STI and Mosty?
2: Okay, Mosty and My STI is really a true game changer for local innovator like us, right? They support and they help us to turn our big idea into a practical solution that benefit to the community. Mm-hmm. So for our journey with them, we reached few amazing milestone in year 2022. Mosty honors us with MCY, mean Malaysia Commercialization Year Grand Prize for Research and Business Partnership Award. And in 2023, we received our official My STI cert, which recognize our technology and showcase as a Malaysian innovation. And last year, MTDC support our project through the grant called Dana Uji Beli, which allow us to bring our mosquito control technology to Tanjung Malim. Mm. Right? And this one really demonstrate a real impact of our product. This is very good. And our government, based on my experience, our government have been working very hard to support local innovation through various program and funding opportunity. Yeah. So I will just advise whoever listen to this radio right now, please keep in touch with Mosty and My STI. Ask them what kind of opportunity you want to showcase your solution, your innovation to Malaysian or to the world. Please do that.
1: And there's a lot of initiatives out there and you have to search one by one, try to apply. What is the biggest challenge so far in this product, in your company? What is the biggest challenge to overcome?
2: Penetration, market penetration.
1: That's it.
2: Yeah. That is take us years because for us to profit, we talk about 5 to 6 years and collaborate with many university from UK and Thailand, Mauritius, and many others in Malaysia to profit because we need scientific base, right? Yeah. This one, it can help us to talk. Then it can convince the audience or our target market that these products work.
1: Now, we have a question on our TikTok account asking about malaria. So, can this product work on malaria mosquitoes?
2: Sorry to say that. The advantage and disadvantage of my product currently is only focus and target Aedes, right? Yeah. Because of the behavior, breeding behavior. Aedes love to lay in clean, stagnant water, right? Prefer in urban area. But malaria, the mosquito called Anopheles, prefer in outskirts like forest, and they lay it in slowly running water. It's different, the behavior. I'm looking forward that in the near future, I can think about a new idea for Anopheles to eliminate malaria.
1: So there you go. Thank you so much, Andrew, for that question. Mei Ling says thanks for having Mr. Lim on the call as well. Ask my apartment management to look into it. Oh, all right. Thank you very much, Mei Ling. So anyway, moving on to a little time that we have for now. How do you balance innovation, affordability, and large-scale implementation? Because looking at your product as well, I think it's bare minimum cost, but it's in terms of results, high result.
2: Yeah, yeah, you're right. From very beginning, we focus only at this. Mm-hmm. And we also focus to creating a solution that effective, affordable, and practical. Right? Then we believe that innovation does not have to be very expensive and complicated to make a real difference. By making the best use of resources available to us, actually we apply what they call innovation for, called Fugger Innovation. We develop a very simple solution and that can create a big impact. For example, we actually use two pieces of what they call towel and plastic combined become Ovito. This is a very good example. Very simple. But without this, we cannot prove it to the what they call our client that our product is work well, right? And this one, we're only selling ₱1 per piece.
1: That's quite cheap.
2: Yeah. Affordable.
1: Affordable. Very, yeah. Very, very affordable.
2: Yeah.
1: So what exciting developments can we see in the near future with regards to your product or company?
2: Okay, the next one, we are going to gather all this information from Ovito mm-hmm. and convert it into a big data. Then the scientists can use this data to prepare modeling to predict a future outbreak.
1: Oy, wow.
2: Yeah, big data, the function of big data, like today we have AI.
1: Yeah.
2: It make the world more easier. And the other thing will be we are develop a new gadget to fit into the smart home, the auto dispenser. Now, we are at studio now.
1: Okay.
2: Right? We do not need to spray in our house at this moment. So, with the smart home system, we can automate the machine to spray probably by 5 o'clock before we reach home, right? And it can give her a protection. We can control, right? Without using any article manual press, because the moment you see the mosquito, they already bite you. They already bite you, then they are happy. Run away
1: and start breeding.
2: Yes, yeah, right.
1: So that's the future of the company. Yeah, creating those kind of technology which is also integrated with AI.
2: Yeah, yes, yeah.
1: Now, before we let you go, Mr. Lim, for young Malaysians insisting or interested in science, technology, and or environmental innovation, what is your advice you want to give them?
2: Okay, young men or younger, many of the world's bigger challenge can be solved through science. Innovation. So dream big. Innovation is just a journey and it's all about learning from your mistake and have the courage to overcome failure. Okay, and today complex problem cannot be solved just one few or by one person alone. I would advise that you need to work together and share knowledge and combine different skills to create solutions that make a real difference. Okay? At last, my advice is simple. Don't wait for future to happen. We go and do it.
1: Just do it.
2: You just do it and you will be the next Malaysian innovation. Recognized by my STI.
1: And Mosti. Well, thank you very much, Mr. Lim. We're talking to Mr. Lim. He's the CEO of One Team Networks in Dermer Hart. So once again, if you want to know further about this company and their product as well, you can always log on to their website at onedream.com.my. So once again, thank you very much, Mr. Lim, for coming to the studio. I appreciate your sharing session as well. And a few things that I only realized, oh, really? Okay, so this is how they breathe. This is how they live. And for making this product, Malaysian-made product, making Malaysia proud, and also hopefully better things in the future
2: Thank
1: as
2: you.
1: Well. Thank you so much, Mr.
2: Thank
1: Lim.
2: You.
1: All right, stick around. We've got the news coming up at the top of the hour, and then we'll be back after with all your song requests. So stick around right here. 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

0: Assalamu alaikum. Good morning. And salam alayhi badani. Dot top series at 9 a.m. The headlines. The Prime Minister urges young leaders to embrace change, uphold core values, and government agrees to review e-invoice implementation EPF contributions for non-citizen workers. And the news info. Well, leaders must continue to learn and adapt to new approaches without neglecting fundamental principles such as trust, values and moral integrity. Well, Prime Minister Dato Sri Anwar Ibrahim said he shared his views with 22 young leaders from 12 countries who are attending the AZM Global Leaders Kuala Lumpur Summit 2026 in Putrajaya yesterday. Well, he also expressed hope that the project's founder, Muna Abul Sulaiman, said, rather, and the selected youths would be granted to strength to carry out their efforts in building initial cross-border networks across different backgrounds for mutual benefit in the future. Well, hi, Prime Minister Anutin Chanvirakul begins an official visit to Malaysia today, marking his first official trip to the country since being reappointed as Prime Minister in March. Now, the visit is at the invitation of Prime Minister Dato Sri Anwar Ibrahim, and both leaders are expected to review the progress of Malaysia-Thailand relations and discuss cooperation in various areas, including trade, investment and cross-border connectivity. They are also expected to exchange views on regional and international issues under the ASEAN framework as well as other mechanisms. In other news, the Cabinet has agreed to review the implementation of the e-invoice system and Employees Provident Fund, or EPF, contributions involving non-citizen workers. Deputy Prime Minister Dato Sri Dr. Ahmad Zain Hamidi said the review will consider postponing both measures following concerns from traders and employers over the added burden.
1: Pelaksanaan e-invoice ini dapat dipertimbangkan semula oleh kerajaan melalui Kementerian Kewangan. 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
0: Well, he added that the decision would give businesses, particularly micro, small and medium enterprises, more time to prepare their systems, operations and compliance requirements before the full implementation of e-invoicing. Well, separately, the government has allocated a total of 1 million ringgit for the Downtown Kuala Lumpur Grants Program 2026 to support heritage preservation and the rejuvenation of the city centre. The Minister and Prime Minister's Department for Federal Territories, Hannah Yeo, said the Urban Revitalisation Program offers grants ranging from 30,000 to 100,000 ringgit for each approved project to benefit local communities, entrepreneurs and creative art practitioners.
2: Saya berharap semua pihak yang berminat khasnya yang mempunyai idea-idea baru akan memohon semua kriteria nanti Think City akan bagi, dan saya berharap untuk bekerjasama mendapatkan idea-idea baru untuk menghidupkan Kuala Lumpur. 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
0: She told reporters this when launching the program in Kuala Lumpur yesterday. On another note, the government has stressed that the Federal Territory Muslim Cemetery Development Project in Hulu Semenya, Selangor has been planned since 2005 to address the shortage of Islamic burial land in Kuala Lumpur while helping to ease traffic congestion in Semenya. In a Facebook post, Minister Hannah Yeo said the clarification was issued following confusion that had gone viral on social media regarding the project. And she said the project will also benefit nearby Selangor residents with 10% of burial plots allocated to the local community. And she added that existing Muslim cemeteries in Kuala Lumpur are more than 70% full, with remaining capacity expected to last only until around the year 2032. In other news, More comprehensive legal intervention measures will be taken to address the misuse of disabled parking spaces nationwide. And Deputy Housing and Local Government Minister Dato Ayman Afira Sabu said guidelines and bylaws to regulate designated parking spaces for persons with disabilities have been drafted together with the Transport Ministry.
3: Dan rentetan itu juga penguatkuasaan akan menjadi lebih agresif, lebih tegas dan lebih holistik, merangkumi tindakan compound maksimum serta penundaan kendaraan secara mandatory. 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
0: Dato Ayman Afira Sabu. Well, turning to Parliament, issues involving 1MDB debt, renewable energy targets and the welfare of senior citizens and persons with disabilities will be raised at today's Dewan Rakyat sitting. And among the matters include the Finance Ministry's update on 1MDB debt obligations and recovered assets, the country's energy transition efforts and the number of homeless elderly and persons with disabilities in urban areas. We'll be back after this.
4: 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Hashtag Satu Bola, Satu Dunia. 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Download now.
0: And on to the foreign front, the United Nations has launched an appeal for nearly $300 million in aid after a devastating earthquake in Venezuela killed more than 3,800 people. Now, the funds are needed to support 1.3 million people over 6 months as thousands remain homeless and many are still missing. Now, the UN said the disaster caused billions of dollars in damage, while Venezuela has called for the release of frozen assets to support recovery efforts. The earthquake has further strained a country already facing years of economic and infrastructure challenges. Elsewhere, at least 10 children were killed in 3 landslides triggered by heavy rain in southeastern Bangladesh's Chattogram region. Now, 8 children died and 5 others were injured in Cox's Bazar, while 2 more children were killed in separate landslides in Chattogram city. Authorities said the active monsoon has brought exceptionally heavy rainfall to the region and are continuing to evacuate residents from landslide-prone hillside areas. And on to sports, World Cup fever continues as the quarterfinal battles take center stage. Now, Europe continues to dominate the World Cup despite the tournament's expansion to 48 teams, and 6 of the 8 quarterfinalists are European, with Argentina and Morocco the only non-European sides remaining. And while the expanded format has given more opportunities to underrepresented regions, Europe remains the powerhouse due to its strong football infrastructure, wealth of talent and top-level leagues. Morocco, the only African team left, is aiming to repeat its historic 2022 semi-final run, while Brazil's early exit marks their first failure to reach the quarterfinal since 1990. Now, Asia had a record 9 representatives, but only Australia and Japan advanced beyond the group stage. And meanwhile, Switzerland reached its first World Cup quarterfinal since 1954. Now, Belgium faced Spain in the World Cup quarterfinals on Friday, with Spain aiming to extend their record-breaking defensive run. Luis de la Fuente's side have kept 6 consecutive clean sheets, the first team in World Cup history to achieve the feat. And despite lacking attacking flair, Spain's possession-based style has proven effective, with Mikel Oyarzabal leading the scoring and Lamine Yamal continuing to grow into the tournament. Meanwhile, Morocco will be without midfielder Ismaël Saibari for their World Cup quarterfinal clash against France after he failed to recover from a hamstring injury. And coach Mohamed Ouabi said the rest of the squad are fit for the match. Morocco are aiming to reach the semi-finals again after their historic run in the year 2022, while Real Madrid star Brahim Diaz said the team believes it can challenge tournament favourites, France. Well, folks, it's time for us to recap the headlines. And Prime Minister urges young leaders to embrace change, uphold core values, and government agrees to review e-invoice implementation, EPF contributions for non-citizen workers.

That was the news edited by Putri Rosli. 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Hashtag Satu Bola, Satu Dunia. 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Salam alaikum warahmatullahi wabarakatuh.

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1: It's about to be so damn

Abdullah, MWA, 17 minutes past 9. Good morning, Malaysia. Hope you're having a wonderful Thursday, the 9th of July. And here's a little reminder. Always check what you're buying online, okay? Because authorities in Selangor have raided a factory suspected of using an unauthorized halal logo on its detergent products. So more than 31,000 detergent bottles and 40,000 packaging materials were seized with an estimated value of more than 200,000 ringgit. My goodness. So the products were reportedly being sold online and the investigation began after members of the public tipped off the authorities. So yeah, it just goes to show that not every logo you see on a product is necessarily genuine. So when you're shopping, especially online, do you usually check for official certification or do you just trust the packaging at first glance? So let me know. But anyway, it's a song request segment, so if there's a song you want me to play, I'll play it for you, as long as I have it, of course. Alright, you can either go to our TikTok live right now at TracksFM Official, or just give me a call, or just WhatsApp the request to me right now. For now, Rod Stewart, requested by Rinai on TikTok, Have I Told You Lately, right here on Tracks. Good morning, Malaysia.

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Dane, love will lead you back. 31 minutes past 9. Good morning, Malaysia. Hope you're having a wonderful day. And yes, it's a lovely Thursday, 9th of July. Just what, 26 degrees Celsius out there in the federal capital of Kuala Lumpur. Good day. But anyway, Malaysia has now more than 6,400 public EV charges nationwide. Yes, 6,400 nationwide. And the government is working to roll out even more. One of the biggest complaints from EV drivers has always been, where do I change or change blood? If I can just change my car just like that, man. No, if I could change, I'd change. Like, you charge my car, where would it be? So that's the normal question that anybody would ask. So anyway, the thing is, now the approval process to build new charging stations has been cut to as little as 14 working days, which should help get more charges on the road much faster as well. So here's the biggest question. If charging stations became as easy to find as petrol stations, would you consider buying an EV for your next car? That's the question I'm going to post. But anyway, I want to know from you as well. We're live on TikTok, so you can post there as well if you want to. For me, I'm all game for EV, anything from bikes to scooters to what do you call those, skateboards and all that. I'm all for it, man. Because, yeah, if it saves the environment, In a way, I would, definitely. But anyway, it's a song request segment, so if there's a song you want me to play as well, let me know on our TikTok account, WhatsApp, or just give me a call, 03-2282-5491 or 03-2282-4746. Now, Christiana on WhatsApp wants Nothing But the Radio On by Dave Koz. Unfortunately, I do not have that song, but I do have Michael Bublé.

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1: Requested by Ilham Irfan on our TikTok account. You wanted Foo Fighters, The Best of You? Well, you've got it. But anyway, good morning, Alicia. Hope you're having a wonderful day. Now, ever wondered why your internet suddenly just slows down during a video call or while streaming? Well, the government is investing 2 billion ringgit in a new undersea fiber optic cable project, and it's called Salam. All right, so this project, all right, is expected to strengthen connection between Peninsular Malaysia, Sabah, and also Sarawak. And the cable is expected to land in central Sarawak, so that's good. Now, the project is still in the planning stage and is expected to take about 2 to 3 years to complete. But once it's ready, it should support faster internet, stronger 5G coverage, and data centers and all that stuff, since we're going to semiconductor mode this year and next year as well, and futures as well. AI technology and also growing digital economy. So here's a thought, right? If better internet could let you work from, let's say, anywhere in Malaysia with no lag or buffering, would you move out of the city? Yeah. Let me know through our TikTok account. We're taking in song requests as well, like this one requested by Broken Disco Ball. You wanted 5. Keep on moving.

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3:03, back to life, 52 minutes past 9. Good morning, Malaysia. Now, just a little reminder, if you guys are in Malacca right now, don't forget to visit the Carnival TVET Negeri Malacca happening tomorrow until the 12th of July. Yes, happening at the MITCI Keroh Malacca from... what, 8? Oh, no, it's not. Yeah, 8 a.m. till 6 p.m. So a lot of things are happening. Like, we have the exhibition happening, obviously. We have workshops happening over there, as well as some interactive stuff and also some competitions. So if you want to know more, head over to the MITCI Keroh Melaka for a full detail and full... and let me know as well what's happening over there. Hashtag TracksFM when you do so, all right? So happening on the 10th to 12th of July, 8 a.m. to 6 p.m. Now, with that, of course, we got the news coming up with Peter Carlos, followed by Midday Buzz with MK, who's already in the studios. All right, so this next song is going out to...

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0: Salam Aliza Badani, the 10 a.m. updates. Now, the ringgit opened firm against the US dollar on Thursday as the greenback weakened after the release of minutes from the US Federal Open Market Committee meeting. At 8 a.m., the local currency strengthened to 4.0730 to 80800 against the US dollar from 4.0750 to 0800 at Wednesday's close. Meanwhile, Bursa Malaysia opened lower on Thursday at 9:10 a.m. The benchmark FBMKLCI slipped 2.20 points or 0.13% to 1,681.41 from Wednesday's close of 1,683.61. Market breadth remained slightly positive with gainers outnumbering decliners 176 to 147. 287 counters were unchanged, 2,086 untraded and 12 suspended. Turnover total 145.44 million shares valued at 75.20 million ringgit. The Domestic Trade and Cost of Living Ministry raided a factory suspected of using unauthorized halal logo for commercial purposes in Sri Kembangan, Selangor yesterday. A company director and five foreign workers were inspected during the operation to assist investigations before they were handed over to the Immigration Department for further action. South Korea's highest court is set to issue a verdict in a case against former President Yoon Suk-yeol over alleged crimes related to his failed martial law declaration and its chaotic aftermath. The disgraced former president is already in detention while he appeals a separate life sentence for leading an insurrection with his martial law declaration, which he insists was motivated by the public interest. Venezuela's interim president, Delcy Rodriguez, said she has asked King Charles III to release about 30 tons of Venezuelan gold frozen under UK sanctions so it could be used for earthquake reconstruction. The last month's twin quakes in Venezuela have killed at least 3,800 people, flattened scores of residential buildings, and left thousands more homeless or missing in one of Latin America's worst earthquake disasters. And Belgium meets Spain in the World Cup quarterfinals on July 11th at 3 a.m. Malaysia time with the daunting task of breaching the European champions' watertight defence for the first time at the 2026 tournament. The clash with Spain in Los Angeles is Belgium's third quarterfinal in four World Cups, but they have never reached a final. And Spain, despite their status in the game, have only progressed past the last eight twice, making it to the final group stage in 1950 and going all the way in South Africa 60 years later. That was the news edited by Carmilla Badri. Thanks for telling us on. It's back to Otto. No, it's not. It's already 10 o'clock, so there's a change of program, and it's time for Trax Midday Buzz. 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
1: Thank you very much, Peter Carlos, for the news at 3.
0: Look at the time.
1: For the news at 3, 2, 1, 10. 10 a.m. Well, good morning to you too.
0: Okay.
1: MK here on the Trax Midday Buzz, not Otto, unless he wants to cover my shift till 3. A marathon for Otto, perhaps?
0: More likely.
1: How are you doing this morning?
0: Okay, in a weird situation, but fantastic.
1: A weird situation?
0: Mm-hmm.
1: What sort of situation are we talking about?
0: My body's here, my soul is elsewhere, my mind I don't know, my heart I don't know.
1: You have 1 more hour to go, no?
0: Pardon?
1: You have 1 more hour to
0: Kinda,
1: go,
0: Kinda,
1: no?
0: Yeah, I would say that. Yeah.
1: Soon you will retrieve your soul and your body back. Anywho, let's speak about the World Cup, right? So there's so many languages and countries.
0: Oh, no.
1: And all of that. Okay. So have you ever had a language that you would really like to pick up? Let's say it just take you no time. You can just pick it up like that. What would be the first language you would like to learn?
0: Actually, it's Arabic, actually.
1: Oh,
0: I would love to. I would love to.
1: Yeah?
0: I would love to, but I don't know. When it comes to languages, I notice that it's difficult for me to remember certain words.
1: Yeah, vocabulary-wise.
0: Exactly.
1: Mm-hmm.
0: So, I don't know. Many moons ago,
1: yeah.
0: I actually wanted to learn my father's mother tongue, that is Portuguese.
1: Portuguese.
0: Yeah. And didn't turn out the way how I wanted it to be, so I never learned it anyway.
1: Never managed to pick it up.
0: Yeah.
1: It's very hard to stay disciplined, right, when it comes to self-studying, especially.
0: I guess so. And the reason is, especially me, I didn't intend to learn the language from someone. I wanted to learn it on my own.
1: Right.
0: All right, and it was a bad idea.
1: How was that?
0: It never turned out.
1: Right. So, yeah. Nobody holding you accountable as well. And
0: exactly.
1: Also, not being able to practice the language, I think, is one of the hardest things
0: exactly.
1: as well. You need to have that.
0: Exactly. You need someone to speak with.
1: Yes.
0: All the time.
1: All the time. Hear it constantly. Music, movies, all of that stuff.
0: Exactly.
1: But that's really interesting, Peter.
0: Yeah.
1: The more you know.
0: Mm-hmm. You?
1: Me? Well, I was just thinking Tamil, probably, since I'm in Malaysia. I can speak the Mandarin, the English, the Bahasa.
0: Mm-hmm.
1: So what's next would probably be Tamil. But if an international language, either Korean or Japanese, because big fan of the celebrities reality shows.
0: Okay.
1: Yeah.
0: Okay. So to just name one Japanese artist that I
1: enjoy.
0: Yeah.
1: Kenji Yonezu is good, if you would like to start.
0: Kenji.
1: K-E-N-S-H-I. Yeah.
0: Okay. And how famous this person is.
1: Oh, he's huge.
0: Really?
1: Go look up Lemon right after this, okay, Pizza?
0: Lemon.
1: That's your little homework for today.
0: L-E-M-O-N.
1: Yes, Lemon. But he pronounces it Ramon, which is so cute.
0: Why Lemon?
1: Well, it's like life is a little bit bittersweet, you know, life serves you lemons.
0: Oh.
1: So that's kind of like the song.
0: Okay.
1: Yeah.
0: And
1: Korean artist
0: has got you pinned.
1: That's got me pinned. Well, I like a lot of them, but I would say one of the bands that I followed the closest is Day 6. They were in Malaysia.
0: Oh, were
1: they? Yeah,
0: Did you see them?
1: I did.
0: Early
1: this year, yeah.
0: No wonder. That's good.
1: But definitely check out Kenji.
0: Okay, Lemon.
1: Lemon, right after this.
0: Okay, I will.
1: All right, Peter.
0: Take
1: care.
0: Man. You too.
1: Ta-ta.
0: Bye. Bye, MK. Ta-ta.
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Summer Walker, No Love, here on the Tracks Midday Buzz. It's currently 14 minutes past 10. Good morning, everybody. And I hope you're having a terrific Thursday so far. So MK here, and I'll be keeping you company till 3 p.m. today. So today on our Tracks Midday Buzz show, in the next hour, we're going to have What Matters. So I'll be talking to Miss Alice Suryati regarding the Integrity Fun Walk 2026. So if you're someone who's always been interested, you know, perhaps you haven't joined, you know, you don't really want to join a run, but you kind of am interested in getting more active, perhaps this would be something to keep in mind about. And besides that, if you're interested in what the Malaysian Institute of Integrity does, definitely stay tuned in the next hour. And of course, the very coveted Your Favorite Request Hour at 1 p.m. I'll be live on Tracks FM TikTok, and I also have a fun question prepared for today, so I'll catch y'all later. This one's one of my favorites growing up by the Backstreet Boys, Quit Playing Games With My Heart. This is Track

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1: Hey, I just received a really nasty message on social media. 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

Britney Spears here on the Tracks Midday Buzz with me, MK. It's currently 29 minutes past 10. And it looks like a lot of people are talking about retirement. I know us young people always have this dream of FIRE. So the acronym FIRE stands for financially independent, retire early, but it looks like that may not be that realistic. So the government has been talking about, you know, the retirement age and raising it. Currently, they're talking about it and debating regarding that in the Dewan Rakyat, which is currently ongoing until the 16th of July. And so far, the government has decided that the retirement age will not be raised, so it will maintain at 60. So this is because last year, Dato' Sri Dr. Zaliha Mustafa said that there was a need to raise the retirement age to 65. While quite a few MPs have also expressed concerns regarding this because, you know, the potential impact on, you know, job opportunities for young people, and also asking if, you know, you were to implement this for a phased implementation. So there's a lot of debate in the Dewan Rakyat, and also I know amongst Malaysians that a lot of people still do not have sufficient funds for retirement. So if you are thinking about retirement and retiring age, these are some things to think about. So firstly, do not rush into retirement if you're talking about savings and things like that. Nearly two-thirds of Malaysians who retired early kind of wish that they had stayed in full-time employment a little longer. So semi-retirement is something that a lot of Malaysians have been considering and doing. So some people end up in doing consulting or perhaps taking up part-time jobs, you know, working something, doing something interactive, perhaps even driving Grab, for example, to keep your mind and body active. Besides that, if we talk about retirement, it's very important for all Malaysians to not only rely on one source of retirement income. So besides the EPF, it's very important for all Malaysians that are thinking about retiring to also look at private retirement schemes, diversified investments, you know, be it property, stocks and bonds, and also unit trusts. So these are just a little bit of things to consider before taking that leap.

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bursting at the seams. Five Eyes Owl City, one of my favorites when I was in primary school. Can you imagine how time flies? Well, it is 18 minutes to 11. MK here on the Tracks Midday Buzz. And let's talk bullying. So let's say if you get bullied at the workplace, or if your children or your nieces and nephews, things like that, are suffering from bullying, who do you call? Which authorities do you reach out to? So I'm not sure if you caught the PSA just now. Otto was saying one of the hotlines that you can call is Talian Kase. You can just dial 15999, where you'll be assigned to a counselor, and it's available 24/7. Other than that, you can check out their website, kpwkn.gov.my, for more information. They are also available to be WhatsApp too. Besides that, Talian Heal, so it stands for Help with Empathy and Love. You can dial 15555. And this is also the same thing. You'll be able to talk to an available counselor, and they do have hours. So you can definitely call them and check out their hours. Besides that, definitely reach out to friends and family. Workplace harassment, you know, bullying at work, your children and things like that, they all need support. So if you're seeing someone who's looking a little down these days, try to reach out, ask them if they're okay, and yeah, be a listening ear. Sometimes that's all we need, besides talking to the relevant authorities. Just a little reminder for everyone that you can always ask for help.

0: Costa. Di Maria is the spare man. Angel Di Maria! Glorious goal!
1: 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So don't miss it!
2: I heard what you said through the grapevine. Funny thing about your problems, they ain't mine. Singing up through the late night. 20 seconds to game time. Getting religious with it. Time crossing these state lines. Working hard through the late nights.

0: Game time, FIFA by Future here on the Tracks Midday Buzz. MK here, and it's 9 minutes till 11. Unfortunately, I know a few of us are suffering from withdrawal symptoms. There are no games today, but the quarterfinals will be starting tomorrow. So be prepared for that, and I'll be talking about it later today. So besides that, if you want to tune in to what matters later, we are talking about the Integrity Fun Walk 2026. So if you're interested in a fun walk, also interested in what the Malaysian Institute of Integrity does, stay tuned for that. It'll be right after the news at 11 with Peter.
1: Yeah. You know what?
0: This is one that's very popular among the youth because of Pitch Perfect and a classic. Enjoy. Tracks FM.
1: Play on, play it. Play on, play it. Yo, Trey, drop the verse.

0: Get I like it. Right. No bigotry, no doubt. Yeah. Black Street Productions. We out, we out. Right. We out, we out. We
1: out. Every morning, we send our children to school with hope. But that hope is built at home. As parents, we are the first to see the subtle changes, the sudden silence, the withdrawal, or the weight of unspoken struggles. Don't wait for a crisis to start the conversation. Ask about their day, their friends, and their fears. 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
1: Good morning. Salam Lisa Badani. The World News at 11. Well, Arab League Secretary General Nabil Fahmy said Israel has blocked his planned visit to the occupied West Bank. And Fahmy said he was due to meet Palestinian President Mahmoud Abbas in Ramallah on what would have been his first foreign trip since taking office this month. Well, he said his office of the Palestinian authorities informed the Arab League that Israel had rejected the visit. And the West Bank has seen intensified Israeli military raids and settler violence since the Gaza war began in 2023. In other news, Russia has banned diesel exports until July 31st to ease a worsening fuel crisis linked to Ukrainian strikes on its energy infrastructure. Deputy Prime Minister Alexander Novak said the move aims to boost domestic supplies and stabilize the fuel market, as more than 90% of Russian regions have reported shortages of or rationing since June. Now, some areas have limited fuel purchases, while others banned filling containers to prevent hoarding. President Vladimir Putin acknowledged the shortages, but said they were not critical, ordering officials to resolve the issue quickly, especially in Russia annexed Crimea. Washington will allow Ukraine to produce Patriot air defense systems under license, but gave no timeline. Speaking after meeting Ukrainian President Volodymyr Zelensky at the NATO summit in Ankara, U.S. President Donald Trump said the move would help Kyiv counter Russian missile attacks. Ukraine has faced shortages of Patriot interceptors, while recent Russian strikes killed at least 10 people. Analysts warned local production could take years due to lengthy manufacturing times. And Trump also said Ukraine's strikes inside Russia could help end the war, as he and Zelensky struck a more positive tone during their meeting. Elsewhere, Barcelona recorded its hottest day in 112 years on Wednesday, with temperatures reaching 40.7 degrees Celsius. The reading at the Fabra Observatory broke the previous record of 40 degrees Celsius set in July 2024, while temperatures at El Prat Airport also hit a record 37.7 degrees Celsius. Spain's heat wave, which began on Sunday, is expected to continue until Thursday, with some areas recording temperatures above 44 degrees Celsius. Authorities issued the highest heat alert in parts of Catalonia and Valencia. In other developments, Venezuela has asked King Charles III to release about 30 tons of gold frozen under UK sanctions for earthquake recovery. Interim President Delcy Rodriguez said the gold held at the Bank of England belongs to the Venezuelan people and is needed to support reconstruction efforts. Last month's twin earthquakes killed at least 3,800 people and left thousands homeless or missing. And separately, the United Nations said global pledges to help close the digital divide have surpassed $121 billion. The International Telecommunication Union said the amount exceeded its $100 billion target set in 2021 to expand digital access in underserved communities. The UN said more than 1,000 pledges from 149 countries will support projects, including digital infrastructure and skills training, although it estimates up to $2.8 trillion will be needed to achieve universal connectivity by 2030. In sports, football. Now, FIFA has rejected an appeal against Michael Olise's yellow card from their World Cup last 16 win over Paraguay, and the booking leaves Olise at risk of suspension if he is cautioned again in France's quarterfinal against Morocco, along with teammates Bradley Barcola and Manu Kone. France coach Didier Deschamps said midfielder Aurélien Tchouaméni is recovering from injury, while he dismissed concerns of Argentine referee Facundo Teo, saying his focus remains on beating Morocco. In tennis, Britain's Arthur Ferry has reached the Wimbledon semi-final after a straight sets win over Flavio Cobboy. Now, the 23-year-old wildcard won 6-4-7-6-6-0 to become the first British wildcard in an open era to reach a Grand Slam semi-final. Now, ranked world number 114, Ferry will face French Open champion Alexander Zverev on Friday for a place in the Wimbledon final. Meanwhile, French Open champion Alexander Zverev has reached his first Wimbledon semi-final after a straight sets win over Taylor Fritz. And the German second seed won 6-4, 6-4, 6-2 to end a seven-match losing streak against Fritz. That was the news edited by Patrick Rossley. To catch the FIFA World Cup 2026 for free on MyTV and the RTM Click OTT platform. Hashtag Sadabola Satudunya and experience every goal, every moment, every emotion with RTM. 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

0: Good day. I am Ayman calling from the Ministry of Communications, KKD, regarding an illegal activity of this phone number.
1: Oh no, is there something wrong?
0: Unfortunately, before we can proceed, I need to verify your full name and your IC number.
1: Alama, okay, that would be 01010. Oh, wait a minute. KKD? Since when KKD is a ministry? You know what? I'm definitely not giving you any information, okay? So stop calling me.
2: 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Remember, never share sensitive information unless you initiated contact through verified sources. 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
4: Welcome back to the Trax Midday Buzz. It's What Matters here with me, MK. It's 18 minutes past 11, and thanks to producer Juliana here in the studios as well, we are doing our What Matters slot. And today we are talking to the director of the flagship division of the Malaysian Institute of Integrity, Ms. Alice Suriati Binti Mazlan, about the Integrity Fun Walk 2026. So welcome to the studios, Ms. Alice.
5: Hi, morning, MK.
4: Good morning. So, Buan, you look lovely in your bronze. So can you share with us and the listeners a little bit about what you do and a little bit about what, you know, the Malaysian Institute of Integrity does?
5: Okay, hi. Morning, Trax FM, right? I'm Alice Reti, as MK mentioned just now, right? Okay, I've been, I'm the director of the flagship program of Institute Integrity Malaysia. So when we mentioned flagship, means that core programs under Malaysia Institute of Integrity, right? I've been in IIM since for the past 3 years.
4: 3 years,
5: right?
4: Yeah.
5: So IIM, what do we do? And people say that integrity, people like, oh, integrity.
4: Integrity, honest, yeah. But what does it mean?
5: What is that jargon, right?
4: Yeah.
5: Okay, so a little bit about IIM. We are actually an agency under the Prime Minister's Department.
4: Mm-hmm.
5: All right. So we have board members consist of our Chief Secretary General as well as the Director of Public Service Department. Okay. So what we do in IIM is more of trying to cultivate the integrity culture among Malaysians. So regardless of whether they are in the corporate sector, in the office environment, corporate, public, but the public public sector as well as the mass public as well. Mm-hmm. Right? So not to say that when, you know, even for us, wherever we go, when we say that we are from Institute of Integrity, the word integrity, it teaches them, oh, okay. We are scared of them.
4: Right. Very honest, you know, they're going to catch me.
5: Yes. But no, integrity is not about, mm-hmm. it's different. It's not only about corruption.
4: Yes.
5: But it is more than that. It is more like, you know, how you make it a culture mm-hmm. among the public, not to start when they are already in the working environment.
4: Right.
5: But it has to start from young.
4: Start from home, start from school.
5: Yes, exactly.
4: That's true. So, like, thank you for the answer. So, can you please share a little bit regarding the initiatives and services offered by IIM to the public?
5: All right. So, as I mentioned just now, we have, you know, to make it a culture, the integrity culture, it's not only to start off with the office, because all those who are already in the working environment, you already have that, you know, mindset, the thinking, the normal practice.
4: Yes.
5: That, you know, even when you are already in the universities, right, you are being trained.
4: Correct.
5: On certain things, right? So, for IIM, what we do is that we provide trainings.
4: Mm-hmm.
5: Trainings, workshops for those in the corporate sector as well as the public sector. So when we go out, people will say, oh, you only do for public sector. No, we okay. also do for corporate sectors.
4: Right.
5: So we have big clients, you know, like we do have some from Petronas, you know, all right? So for the public, we do programs that can cater to, that's suitable to them, mm-hmm. all right? Not that we have like workshops.
4: Okay.
5: In in a classroom sitting environment. No,
4: right.
5: It has to be fun because this we are talking about public.
4: Okay, so you're not gonna make the kids sit down and you're just gonna teach them like a class.
5: Right. Yeah, so okay. it's like from the young,
4: all the way
5: teenagers. Yeah.
4: Okay, mm-hmm. So very different programs and services depending on the target age group.
5: Correct.
4: And you also target even the youth,
5: exactly.
4: Not just the adults.
5: Nope. Yep.
4: Because it's important for even the kids and the children to have integrity and grow up into Malaysians that have integrity.
5: Because people always, when talking about integrity, people always think it's corruption.
4: Right.
5: You know, sometimes we do like, maybe we just ask questions to the kids. Do you know what is integrity?
4: Mm-hmm.
5: They said, so like actually integrity, mm-hmm. it starts from young.
4: Mm-hmm.
5: No, even like when you go to school, all right?
4: Mm-hmm.
5: You say good morning to your teacher, right? That's also like, you know, how you actually, apply to, mm-hmm. yes, in your daily life, right? So it's not about whatever is in the office. You have to pay respect to your parents, to the elderly. Those are all integrity because that culture will actually bring you whenever you are.
4: Right. It will follow you.
5: Yes, exactly.
4: That's right. And speaking about that, so the next question we're talking about, how a lot of city people in big cities, for example, KL, are very busy hustling, you know, trying to make a living. So that, you know, when we're so caught in trying to make as much money sometimes, you know, we may overlook the value of honesty.
5: Mm-hmm.
4: So how do you think, why do you think it's very crucial to embed integrity into our daily lifestyle and Malaysian culture in general?
5: See, yes, it's true that everybody is very busy.
4: Yes.
5: Right? Especially now, and then with all the gadgets, whatever is, you know, what they read, what they see on social media, you know. But then again, it goes back to basic,
4: mm-hmm.
5: right? You know, what you are being taught. So that doesn't mean that once you are out of the school, because all this integrity culture is always being taught in school and at home.
4: Yes.
5: So that doesn't mean that you, after you finish school, yeah, I'm done. You know, I don't have to say good morning to my boss, you know.
4: No need integrity anymore, control.
5: Exactly. Yeah. That shows, you know, like, so it has to continue, right? Mm-hmm. It's because that's why we say that it's a culture that is already in you, right? Mm-hmm. So for us, that's why we continue to have programs,
4: mm-hmm.
5: for those already in the working environment, for them as employees, you know, but also for daily life, right? You know, it's also like how you manage,
4: mm-hmm.
5: your family. For parents, right?
4: Right.
5: How do you manage your family in terms of your timing with them?
4: Mm-hmm.
5: All right?
4: Spending time with them?
5: Exactly. Yeah. In terms of finances.
4: Mm.
5: So it's very important nowadays, right?
4: Like being transparent with it?
5: Exactly.
4: Okay.
5: And then now with all this, if you know what we read, all these new things that's happening,
4: the recent school stabbing.
5: Exactly. Yeah. So all those are actually goes back to integrity and how they are being educated at home.
4: I see.
5: Yeah.
4: So it's very important.
5: Mm-hmm.
4: And like we mentioned just now Miss Alice was talking about how integrity means like a lot of Malaysians like, oh, very serious word, oh, have to be very honest. So how come IIM is doing something so different and so relaxed compared to what people usually think about IIM? So why a fun walk?
5: Right. So what we are trying to do here is that we don't want the public, you know, to see integrity, oh, I'm scared. No.
4: Okay.
5: They have to think that integrity is a culture, right? A culture where you have to be part of it. whether you like it or not, it is supposed to be in you, mm-hmm. right? So what we are trying to do is to get public, the family can come with their, you know, their kids, the whole family can join, mm-hmm. all right? So this program is supposed to be a family thing.
4: Okay.
5: Okay, so while you walk, you have fun. So some people say, oh, I don't want to run. No, this is not about running.
4: This
5: is
4: run.
5: Just walk mm-hmm. for fun, all right? So besides having that fun of walking in KL,
4: okay.
5: all right, we encourage them to bring posters or banners that carry integrity messages.
4: Oh.
5: Yeah. So this is different from the normal run, the normal walk.
4: That, I see.
5: You know, that have been going on, right? But for us, this is different. We want them to carry that messages.
4: That, those messages.
5: Yeah. So, you know, we can understand, okay, mm-hmm. you know, sometimes...
4: For example, do you have like, for an example of a message that someone can bring?
5: We had, this is the second year that we are doing this program. Mm-hmm. So when we started this last year, we thought that, you know, like part of the criteria you have to bring. So we were thinking, you know, we don't know whether people actually
4: will do that
5: do,
4: or not.
5: Yeah.
4: Yeah.
5: But we were surprised that on that day, we had a couple of them, you know, so many of them with messages.
4: Lovely. All right.
5: And those carry the most creative message would win prizes.
4: Mm.
5: And the winner last year was a kid.
4: Amazing.
5: Yes.
4: I love yeah. that.
5: We don't care like, whether it's the parents, but still, it actually...
4: The message of...
5: The message, yeah.
4: Mm.
5: Yeah.
4: Thank you so much for sharing that. So for those of you who are interested in this Integrity Farm Walk 2026, stay tuned after the break as well. And feel free to ask any questions to Miss Alice on our TikTok and also our Facebook. And right after this, I will see you again. This one is Roy Orbison, as selected by Miss Alice herself.

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3: Welcome back to What Matters. It's 33 minutes past 11. MK here. And today on What Matters, we are talking to Miss Alice Suryati Binti Mazlan. She is the director of the flagship division of the Malaysian Institute of Integrity. From here on out, it'll be known as IIM. And we are talking about the Integrity Fun Walk 2026, second edition, apparently. So welcome back, Miss Alice, to the studios.
4: Hi, thank you.
3: Hello. So we're talking about the walk now. Mm-hmm. So that's the theme for this year's event is Melangkah Bersama Memacu Integrity. So walking together, driving integrity. So can you kind of explain to us what this core theme behind this, you know, is?
4: This, okay, the theme called walking together. When we say walking together, yeah, it's like, let us all walk together for integrity, all right?
3: Yes.
4: So that integrity to a culture is not just to cultivate the integrity culture. It's not only, you know, it's not only for IIM to be responsible.
3: To enforce.
4: Yeah. But it's everybody, everyone, you know, in Malaysia, all right? So, and what we do is that we walk together and we drive. Every one of us will have to drive the integrity culture,
3: mm-hmm,
4: all right? Not only IIM, not only the government, not only, you know, when something happens, people will start blaming, oh, this
3: right,
4: is the school, lah. The school,
3: right,
4: they never teach my kid, you know, certain things. So, mm-hmm, actually, it's everyone. The awareness, the importance of the integrity culture lies in everyone in the country.
3: Right. Yeah? So driving, the responsibility of, yeah, driving this integrity, everybody plays a specific role. You cannot do it alone.
4: Exactly.
3: There's no reason to point fingers. You know, we all have to, yeah, do our part.
4: Correct. It's not only at home, but also when you're in the working environment.
3: Yeah.
4: Whether you're an entrepreneur, you are working as a clerk, everyone.
3: Right. You know, like, churi-churi. You know, take information or, you know, right, spread lies about, exactly, other people, that sort of thing. We don't want any, mm-mm, of that happening in the workplace, and it all starts from even when you're young in school,
4: mm-mm,
3: things like that. So I'm sure listeners are very excited to find out more. So it looks like, word has it, the activities this year are very exciting. So can you tell us, besides from the brisk walking, of course, which is the main part of, mm-mm, the event, what are the highlights are you excited to share with the listeners?
4: All right. So this event is going to happen on the 16th of August.
3: 16th of August.
4: Yeah. And it's at Dataran DBKL. So it's along Jalan Raja Laut. Okay. So what makes it different from other walks or other runs, mm-hmm, as I mentioned, the integrity messages,
3: right, yes,
4: you're supposed to bring. We encourage them to bring the integrity messages. And even you can come dress up.
3: Just stop.
4: In anything, yeah.
3: Ah.
4: You can be your hat, anything that carry the integrity messages. And we have prizes for them.
3: Oh, okay. Yeah.
4: So we have prizes for those with creative messages. You know? So when you walk, we do have all the you know, the judges will be observing,
3: okay,
4: you know, what you carry with you, all right? So besides that, we also have lucky draws.
3: Lucky draw.
4: Yeah, wow. Lucky draw. So, like last year, the lucky draw was the main catch.
3: Right,
4: yeah.
3: Malaysians love a lucky draw.
4: Even getting small happens, so it excites
3: so
4: everyone.
3: Happy, yeah, right? Like I struck.
4: Yeah, and because of the success from the last year's fun walk we had, right, so we continue with this, what do you call
3: the lucky draw.
4: Lucky draws, yeah.
3: Mm-hmm.
4: All right, so they can win MacBook.
3: Wow.
4: Bicycles, and we even had scooters last year, and this year also, and we're also going to have shopping vouchers.
3: Amazing, yeah? Prizes.
4: Ladies, mothers love shopping vouchers.
3: Nowadays, even men. You can't say anymore.
4: Yeah.
3: That's so fun.
4: So, besides that, when you register, you will automatically entitled to a participation kit, which is a T-shirt. You get the beep and the medal, refreshment. You finish, you get the medal. Everyone gets it.
3: A participation medal.
4: Yes.
3: Love that.
4: Exactly. So, you know, now these people like to collect medals.
3: Yes, they do. It's like a sense of achievement.
4: Correct.
3: So you can see, oh, I've done all these walks. I've done all these runs.
4: Do you?
3: I'm trying to... the listeners, some of them probably know I'm trying to do a half marathon later this year. So, trying to get back into it. So, yeah. Great sense of achievement. You know, nowadays when you're outside of school, you don't really have that goal.
4: Yeah.
3: So it's really nice. So yeah, for those listeners who are interested in, you know, starting somewhere, starting to participate in a fun walk, this can be very motivational.
4: We're actually running a promo now.
3: Okay.
4: It's today, actually. Yeah. So we run a promo at 7/7.
3: Mm-hmm.
4: Yeah. So participation fee is 50 ringgit.
3: Yeah.
4: But with the promotion, they only need to pay 40 ringgit for the adult.
3: Yeah.
4: Yeah.
3: All right. Lovely. So for those of you listening in, today is the last day of the promo. So if you would like to sign up for this Integrity Fun Walk 2026, stay tuned for the last segment after this to know how you can do that. All right. So for those of you who are also online, you can check us out on Facebook and also TikTok. Feel free to ask Miss Alice any of your questions regarding IIM or the Integrity Fun Walk 2026, and I'll catch you after this one. I Ain't Worried, Ryan Tedder. 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
1: Welcome back to What Matters here on the Trax Midday Buzz. MK here, and today in the studios, we are talking to Miss Alice Suriati Binti Mazlan. She is the director of the flagship division of the Malaysian Institute of Integrity here on forwards, known as IIM. And today we are talking about the Integrity Fun Walk 2026. It's currently 42 minutes past 11. Welcome back to the studios, Miss Alice. Hello. Since we were talking about the Integrity Fun Walk and all the fun, interesting activities, so how can listeners, you know, sign up and lock their spots to join this fun walk?
2: All right. So, as I mentioned, we are running a promo. So, we encourage public to join this program, right? It's very cheap, yeah, as compared to other walks or other runs.
1: Very affordable.
2: Yeah, and you get all this...
1: all the goodies.
2: The goodies and your chance to win prizes with the integrity messages as well as the lucky draws. Right, for that, for those interested to participate, right, you can log on to our website as well as our social media. Our website, iim.gov.my. And for our social media, Institute Integrity Malaysia. So we are running the promotion and it ends at 11:59 a.m. tonight, 8 p.m. tonight.
1: Right, so you all have up until tonight. So
2: yes, yeah, but it's still, the registration is still open. All right, so do join us and, you know, share with us your integrity messages. All right,
1: right,
2: and we encourage more participants, families. You can bring, you know, it doesn't mean that you have to walk. You know, you can run, you can, it's up to you, all right? You can bring your grandfather, even though they are on wheelchairs.
1: Yeah, and even up to your little baby nieces and nephews as well.
2: Push the strollers.
1: Cute. Yeah.
2: So we want to see that family togetherness in this program.
1: And speaking of that, why should everybody come along to the Integrity Fun Walk, you would say?
2: We want to see the... people, the public, you know, how they embrace integrity, all right? And how it actually is important to them, not only in their working life, but also as a family. But for the corporate or even the public sector, we do encourage them to come in big groups, right? And there are prizes also for them.
1: Okay.
2: You know, with the biggest number of participants from one organization.
1: So let's say RTM brings the whole RTM family. so there are... You know, to encourage more people to join as well, corporations can bring a whole big group and there's also prizes for that.
2: Yes.
1: Lovely. And before we bring the curtain down on our What's Matters segment today, what final advice do you have for everyone listening today?
2: Okay. To everyone, you know, integrity is very important.
1: Yeah.
2: Right, and it doesn't mean that, you know, I can just wait for that when I have that integrity training in the office. No, it doesn't work that way. It actually starts from home. Whether you have your partners, you have you are married, you say, oh, never mind, I'll start when I get kid, you know. I said no, it starts there and then, immediately. All right, so if you feel that you have done something wrong, it doesn't matter. You know, you still have chance to actually improve yourself. You know, the most important thing is awareness.
1: Love
2: right?
1: That.

0: that.
1: Yeah.
0: So kind of encouraging people to, if you haven't been that living life that honestly or having integrity outside of your work perhaps, and even your day-to-day, is never too late to start.
1: Exactly.
0: Love that. And before I let you go, we do have a listener all the way from Lahad Datu, Jit Shandu, sharing that it's that they love this topic about the message and integrity as well. And they have a motto they would like to share with you, Miss Alice. Right. So the motto they have is unity in diversity, and they support this walk all the way. A lot of love from Lahad Datu. Alrighty, thank you everyone for tuning in and for your questions and support for this Integrity Farm Walk 2026. Thank you for everyone tuning in on our TikTok and Facebook Live as well. We were just talking to Miss Alice Suryati Binti Mazlan, the Director of the Flagship Division of the Malaysian Institute of Integrity, regarding the Integrity Farm Walk 2026. So stay tuned and remember to sign up as soon as you can. Today they have an offer until before midnight, so you can check out more details at iam.gov.my. Thank you so much, Ms. Alice, for coming in today.
1: Okay.
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2: 6 minutes to 12, MK here on the second hour of the Trax Midday Buzz. Just now, we were just talking about the Integrity Fun Walk 2026. 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

Good afternoon. Salam Lizia Madani. Ilham Irfan with the news update at noon. Economic pressures, job mismatches and challenges in building a career have been identified as factors driving some young people to delay marriage, according to the National Population and Family Development Board, LPPKN. Director of the Research, Population and Family Division, Azmil Mahmood, said young people therefore need to continue support from the government, employers, educational institutions and families to help them realize their aspirations of building a family. A non-governmental organization, Stesen Pemantauan Rakyat, is providing six free buses to transport 240 voters from Kuala Lumpur and Singapore home to cast their ballots in the Johor State election this Saturday. Its representative, Yong Shui Wen, said the service includes four buses from Kuala Lumpur, while another two will be dedicated to voters from Singapore, picking them up at the Sultan Iskandar Building Customs, Immigration and Quarantine CRQ Complex, Johor Bahru. On to the foreign front, Indonesia has broken ground on its first waste-to-energy plant in Bali, marking the start of a national program to convert municipal waste into electricity while addressing the country's growing waste problem. Danantara Indonesia Chief Executive Officer Rosan Ruslani said the project was inaugurated in Penungan Village, South Denpasar, through Danantara Investment Management and project developer Daya Energy Bersih Nusantara. Elsewhere in Italy, authorities in Milan urged tens of thousands of people to keep their windows and doors closed after a major fire broke out in the northern Italian city. The fire brigade said the fire started on Wednesday evening at a parcel delivery company's logistics center in the north of Milan. Explosions could also be heard. Finally in sport, France take on Morocco on early Friday morning at 4 a.m. Malaysia time in a blockbuster World Cup quarterfinal showdown at the largest and most logistically complex edition of the footballing showpiece ever staged enters the home straight. After a month of spellbinding action that has seen 280 goals scored in 96 matches, the expanded field of 48 has been whittled down to just 8 teams who are dreaming of winning the title at the July 19th final, and it is Rutherford. And that concludes the bulletin prepared by Aida Tahir. Do catch a FIFA World Cup 2026 for free on MyTV and the RTM Click OTT platform. Hashtag Satu Bola, Satu Dunia. 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Also, stay tuned for Prime at 1 in the next hour. Salam Malaysia Madani.

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7 minutes past 12 here on the third hour of the Tracks Midday Buzz with me, MK. Thank you so much, Ilham Irfan, for the news at 12. And this hour, we are doing uplifting news, the wholesome news hour. So if you have something or a lovely story to share that happened this week, feel free to WhatsApp me at 011-627-99030. Otherwise, I have a little story regarding this hawker to share in a few songs. This one's Ocean Drive. You're going to have some light and easy vibes to kick off the hour. 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

Illuminate here on Trax FM. So it's currently 18 minutes past 12, and like I mentioned, we were talking about this hawker. So for today's wholesome hour, wholesome news hour, and also uplifting news. So this hawker is actually this Singaporean hawker. Her name is Hani Isnin Racine, and she actually had to close her hawker stall for about 2 months to take care of her frail parents. So her parents were not doing so well, so of course she's going to lose income throughout those 2 months because she's not working. And even though she's closing for 2 months, she was actually less worried about the income and more worried about the residents, that the elderly residents that, you know, that she has been providing free food for throughout her business. So what she did, even though she was not operating her business, she continued waking up early each morning to cook for these elderly residents and give them free food. So free food such as nasi lemak and fried noodles. She would leave them outside her stall at Kukoh 21 Food Center. And she has like this little cute little A4 paper inviting anyone to take them because they are free. So stories like this just remind all of us to be generous and to be giving. I know not all of us can go the extra mile the way Hani can, but if you're thinking about doing something generous or something nice today, try donating to a cause that you care a lot about. Or perhaps let's try even doing something as little as buying a drink for your colleague, or even buying a meal for somebody you care about today. So let's all help one another to make Malaysia a kinder place. And although, you know, we talked about money and being generous, Sam Smith begs to differ with money on his mind.

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1: AL's. Which country are you supporting this World Cup,
2: Wow! What do you mean? 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
1: I mean, I wouldn't say I'm interested lah. But you know, I want to watch it, you know, for the cute guys.
2: Hey, Anna, you and me same, man.
1: No way. You're watching for the cute guys too?
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Miss Lauryn Hill on the track's Midday Buzz. And this is the Feel Good Hour, the Wholesome News Hour, here with me, MK. And this story is a story that went viral. So there's this viral video showing a 66-year-old makcik. So she is seen deadlifting 107.5 kgs at a gym. So I don't know if you know how many weights that is on a barbell. So that is like multiple stackings of weights. And she is deadlifting that thing easily with good form as well, mind you. So that video has gone viral. And yeah, people, and especially ladies, are very, very inspired. And this auntie, this very strong lady, she wrote in the caption saying that if people are still asking and questioning why we want to lift heavy, we do not need to explain a thing, ladies. If our lives become easier to manage, we keep going. So yeah, she shows that she doesn't care what people think because this helps her and makes her life much easier. And based on, for your information, so she is actually lifting about 1.89 times her body weight. So people have found out that she only weighs 57 kg, which is a little lighter than me. And she's deadlifting about 2 times her weight. So she is stronger than almost 98% of female lifters at her age and weight. So she is so, so inspiring. And it's not only me that's saying that. A lot of Malaysian ladies online as well agree that she is so, so inspiring. And perhaps this is a reminder for all of us, ladies and also the gents, to perhaps get in some movement today. So maybe for you today, it's as simple as a gentle stretch after work today. Or maybe right now you can take a little walk around, you know, get a stretch in. Or perhaps today you could park a little further and take a longer walk to your destination as well. So always a reminder to take care of yourselves. There's nothing wrong with doing that. Anyways, I'm gonna keep you moving and grooving with this one. It's Candy Rain here on the tracks.

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Tia's always win, Alicia Keys. It's 8 minutes to one here on the third hour of the Tracks Midday Buzz with me, MK. And yep, since it's almost one, you know what time it is. It is almost song request hour. So feel free to WhatsApp me at 011-627-99030 for your song requests. I will also be live shortly on TikTok at TracksFM Official for song requests as well. Other than that, remember to stay tuned and stay informed by paying attention to the Prime News at 1 with Ilham Irfan coming up shortly. I'll catch you real soon. This one's When I See You Smile, Bad English. 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

0: Whoa! That car almost hit me. Good thing my dash cam caught it all.
1: Oh, Bala, that was so close. Dash cam, huh? I've been thinking of getting one myself.
0: Oh, you absolutely should, Otto. I found out that dashcam footage helps resolve 92% of disputed accident claims.
1: I did not know that. That's huge numbers, my goodness. No idea at all.
2: 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Whether it's maintaining your vehicle, staying focused while driving, or considering additional safety measures like a dashcam, every action counts. Let's all do our part to make our roads safer for everyone.

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0: Good afternoon. Salam Malaysia Madani. Ilham Ifan with Prime at 1 p.m. Here are the headlines. Government's total 1MDB obligation amounts to 51.4 billion ringgit and Lindung 24 Jam mandatory for foreign workers. The news and full. The government's total liabilities arising from 1NDB, including those already settled and those still outstanding, amount to 51.4 billion ringgit. Deputy Finance Minister Liu Chin Tong told the Dewan Rakyat, the government has paid 42.5 billion ringgit to service debt and other financial obligations arising from 1NDB, including principal repayments, interest, legal and operational costs. Additionally, the government remains responsible for government-guaranteed Sukuk Islamic medium-term notes amounting to 8.9 billion ringgit.
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0: Meanwhile, in a written reply, the House was told 718.43 kilograms of vape products suspected of containing prohibited substances were seized between 2023 and June this year. The Home Ministry said there were 585 arrests involving 400 cases. Contribution to the Non-Employment Injury Scheme or Lindung 24 Jam under SOCSO will remain mandatory for foreign workers and will continue to be implemented in accordance with existing legal provisions. Human Resource Minister Datuk Ramana Ramakrishnan said the Cabinet made the decision after considering public feedback on the implementation of the scheme. Meanwhile, Lindung 24 Jam will be voluntary for local workers with immediate effect. The implementation mechanism and the process for voluntary participation by local workers will be announced by SOCSO soon. More than 552,000 new Form 6 students at 616 Form 6 centres nationwide will each receive 150 ringgit under the Early Schooling Aid BAP this year. The Education Ministry said the distribution being carried out from June 28th to July 27th. The distribution involves an allocation of 14.4 million ringgit for some 96,000 Form 6 students, comprising both new and existing students this year. Thailand's Prime Minister Anutin Charnvirakul arrived in Malaysia for a two-day official visit at the invitation of Prime Minister Dato' Sri Anwar Ibrahim. Anutin was accorded an official welcome ceremony featuring a guard of honour mounted by 34 officers and personnel from the 1st Battalion of the Royal Ranger Regiment led by Major Muhammad Nur Eddin Mustaza. Anutin's visit aims to further strengthen the close bilateral relations between the two countries and deepen cooperation in areas of mutual interest. Both leaders are scheduled to hold a bilateral meeting with at Perdana Putra. The government's decision to halt all future procurement and contracts with Norway is justified, as the country has failed to show respect for Malaysia. Defence Minister Dato' Sri Mohamed Khalid Nordin said the Cabinet endorsed the Ministry's recommendation to stop procuring defence assets from Norway after the country revoked the export licence for a missile system ordered by Malaysia. He said the Cabinet also considered whether the policy should be extended to other ministries, although it currently applies only to the Ministry of Defence. In a look at stocks, in Bursa Malaysia remained lower at midday, as market sentiment stayed cautious ahead of Bank Negara Malaysia's overnight policy rate decision later today. At 12:30 p.m., FBN KLCI slipped 4.84 points, or 0.04%, to 1,682.24 from Wednesday's close of 1,683.61. Market breadth was negative, with losers outnumbering gainers 447 to 395, while 501 counters were unchanged, 1,353 untraded, and 12 suspended. Turnover stood at 1.57 billion units, worth 945.25 million ringgit. In war news, Iranian Parliament Speaker Mohammad Bagher Qalibaf said the Strait of Hormuz would open only under Iranian arrangements, not by U.S. threats. Qalibaf said the U.S. has yet to learn that bullying and breaking promises no longer come without cost. The remarks came after Iranian media reported a new wave of U.S. strikes late Wednesday, targeting several locations in southern and southeastern Iran. Restrictions on children's use of social media in the European Union could come as early as this summer, as a long-awaited expert report next week is expected to recommend limiting minors' access to online platforms. After Australia became the first country in the world to ban under-16s from social media, several EU nations, including Denmark and Greece, demanded a similar move. The EU says all options are on the table, from a blanket ban on children from social media platforms to restrictions on certain services and features. EU officials insist no decisions have been taken before the panel tasked by EU Chief Ursula von der Leyen delivers its recommendations on July 13th. And we'll be back after this short message.
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0: Welcome back. The quarterfinals of football's showpiece tournament kicks off tomorrow as France take on Morocco in Boston. Morocco will not be wasting time on premature praise for their World Cup run ahead of their meeting with France. Coach Mohamed Ouabi said any stock-taking will be done at the end of the competition. The game at 4 a.m. Friday Malaysia time is a rematch of the 2022 World Cup semi-final when France ended Morocco's historic run in Qatar. This time, the North Africans are no longer the surprise outsiders, but a confident side aiming for the title. Ouabi acknowledged France are favourites, but his side will do everything possible to win and qualify for the semi-finals. Meanwhile, Morocco's Real Madrid star Brahim Diaz insisted his side can compete with the much-fancied French as he prepares to come up against Kylian Mbappe, his colleague at the club level.
3: They are brilliant players, also brilliant person, but tomorrow we are rival, and we both, everyone want to win, and this is the most important. I trust my team. I know we will do a big game, and that's all I can say.
0: A defeat for Les Bleus would mark the end of the road for France coach Didier Deschamps, who is stepping down after a successful 14-year reign at the conclusion of the tournament. Deschamps, one of only three men to win the World Cup, as both a player and coach said, he is paying scant attention to his personal legacy. The French coach also dismissed concerns shared widely across social media that the choice of Argentinian referee Facundo Tejo could spell trouble for his side. France and Argentina are on a collision course to reach the final in a repeat of the 2022 final won by the South Americans. And finally, Belgium meets Spain in the World Cup quarterfinals on July 11th at 3 a.m. Malaysia time, with a daunting task of breaching the European champions' watertight defence for the first time at the 2026 tournament. The clash with Spain in Los Angeles in Belgium's third quarterfinal in four World Cups, but they have never reached a final. Spain, despite their status in the game, have only progressed past the last eight twice, making it to the final group stage in 1950 and going all the way in South Africa 60 years later. And now a recap of the headlines. Government's total 1MDB obligation amounts to 51.4 billion ringgit, and Lidung Dua Puluh Empat Jam mandatory for foreign workers.

0: 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Hashtag Satu Bola, Satu Dunia. 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

Higher Love here on the Song Request Hour on the Tracks Midday Buzz with me, MK. That is requested by Brian. And if you would like to request a song, feel free to request on WhatsApp at 011-679-9030. Send a dedication, whatever you like. Let me know how you feel. You can send a request there. Besides that, I'm also currently live on Trax FM Official's TikTok. So if you would like to join me on a conversation and have a conversation there, you can as well. So today, the question of the midday is, let's say your World Cup team is out already. Let's say you're rooted for example, Mexico, right? Or Brazil. They're out already. So are you someone who would root for the next team? And who are you rooting for? Or are you someone who, nah, I'm done. I'm not going to root for anyone anymore. I'm just going to enjoy the games. And yeah, let me know your answer. Other than that, we are going to continue with the song request. This is Don't Call Me Baby, Madison Avenue. This one's for you, Tripak. Enjoy.

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BTS requested by Kyung, and he says that the world is getting way too crazy lately, from politics to sports. It literally feels like a mad season. So this is just a good rock tune to tune out the madness. So I hope everybody enjoys that. And speaking of song requests, feel free to request for a song. I'm currently live on TikTok at TrexFM Official for your song requests. And I'm also taking song requests on WhatsApp at 011-627-99030. So come send a little request with a little dedication if you like what Kyung did, and I will play you your music. And today's question of the midday is, let's say your team is kicked out of the World Cup. Are you going to root for the next one? Or, nah, you're just going to give up rooting for specific teams and you're just going to enjoy the rest of the matches. So it looks like in this first part, most of you say that you'll root for the next team. So Tripak says that he's rooting for the team of the match, and especially teams that have not won the World Cup yet. So there's quite a few of them, including Norway and all of that. But the specific team that Tripak is rooting for is Switzerland. So Switzerland fans, come rise up. And Nina as well says that, yes, I would be rooting for the next team. And her bet is on Norway and Belgium. So there you go. And if you would like to participate in the question of the midday, feel free to join me on TikTok and also WhatsApp me as well. Your opinions. Coming right up, we have What Have You Done Within Temptation for Nina. 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

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On the Tracks Midday Buzz with me, MK. It's currently 35 minutes past 1. And today's question of the midday is, if your favorite team that you've been rooting for the World Cup is out, for example, Brazil fans, Mexico fans, come on, we know how that feels. So are you going to root for the next team or are you just going to watch and enjoy it? So here are some of your answers. So Najib Nawi says that all my teams are eliminated, but now I'm rooting for England and Morocco. And if England and Morocco are out, I will just enjoy the World Cup without supporting. We love to see it. Priya says that if England is out, I will just stop watching the World Cup. Funny, but I totally understand that feeling of loss and frustration. You just don't want to watch anymore. And last but not least, we have Paige saying that if England loses to Norway, then I would like Norway to beat Argentina. So yeah, she will be supporting the next team. So if her team loses England, then she would be supporting Norway. So if you have your thoughts on these or you have your World Cup woes, feel free to join me on Trex FM official at TikTok to talk about these and also request a song, or you can WhatsApp me at 0116279930. Coming up, we have this one by Najib Nawi, Beyond High Court, Tian Kong, a Cantonese classic. Everybody knows how to sing this, from my grandma to my youngest niece and nephew as well. Tracks FM.

Annalisa, used to you here on the Song Request Hour on the Trex Midday Buzz with me, MK. And that was Annalisa, used to you as requested by Paolo. And today's question of the midday, if you want to talk about football, is, let's say your favorite World Cup team has already been eliminated. My fellow Brazil fans, Mexico fans, Colombia fans as well, Latin fans. Are you the type of person that would root for the next team that's still in the running? Or you're just going to stop rooting for anyone per se and just enjoy, you know, switch up your brain, enjoy the matches. So if you would like to chime in on that, you can WhatsApp me your opinions at 011-679-9030 or join me on TikTok live at TrexFM Official to join in on the conversation. Coming up, we have Hot Stuff Donna Summer for Fendi Marty. This is TrexFM.

Indila here on the Tracks Midday Buzz. This is the Song Request Hour, and we are 7 minutes to 2. MK here, and that was a song request by Nara Bell. And coming up, I'm going to spin the last two song requests before we go into the 2 p.m. news with Ilham Irfan. And thank you everybody for chiming in on today's question of the midday, which is, if you're, the team that you're rooting for is out, are you going to continue rooting for the next teams, or are you going to just sit back, enjoy, and just not really have stakes, you know, just enjoy all the World Cup matches? I think most of you say that you would choose the next team to root for, and I think, you know, that's a novelty to that, and I think I feel the same way. It's always, you always want to root for someone. It makes you feel more invested, and that's how I feel about it. So thank you everyone for chiming in on your World Cup opinions. So for those of you who would like to tune in to the quarterfinals starting today, is a little water break for all of us. There's no matches on today, but tomorrow, early in the morning, we start with the quarterfinals. You can watch that on MyTV or anywhere you get RTM. 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Coming up, we have the last two songs. This one is for Justy, and the last one, Avicii, will be for Yaya. Enjoy!

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Good afternoon. Salam Lisa Madani. Ilham Irfan with the 2 p.m. updates. Prime Minister Dato Sri Anwar Ibrahim held a bilateral meeting with Thailand's Prime Minister Anutin Chanvirakul at the Perdana Putra complex to review the progress of Malaysia-Thailand bilateral relations and discuss ways to further strengthen cooperation in various fields. Anutin is on the two-day official visit to Malaysia beginning today at the invitation of Dato Sri Anwar. France is ready to collaborate with Malaysia on civil nuclear energy development if Malaysia decides to pursue this option as part of its energy transition efforts. French Minister Delegate for Foreign Trade and Economic Attractiveness, Nicolas Forissier, said France is ready to share its experience and technical know-how should Malaysia opt to include nuclear energy in its future energy mix. Speaking during an official visit to Malaysia, he, however, said the decision rests with Malaysia's government. The Ministry of Women, Family and Community Development is considering drafting a new law to replace the Destitute Persons Act 1977. Minister Dato Sri Nancy Shukri said her ministry is currently reviewing the act to ensure it addresses current challenges. This includes the growing number of beggars and homeless people, as well as the lack of dedicated shelters for homeless individuals with mental health issues. Johor voters, particularly those living outside the state or overseas, are urged to exercise their democratic right by returning home to vote in the Johor state election this Saturday. Deputy Communications Minister Tioni Ching, who is Johor DAP chairman, said every vote matters. She also reminded the public not to be easily deceived by fake news or fake social media accounts deliberately created to mislead voters in the final stage of the election campaign. And finally, Justin Bieber will co-headline the World Cup Finals halftime show with Madonna, Shakira and South Korean boy band BTS. Nigerian artist Burna Boy will also feature during an 11-minute broadcast at the interval, alongside Venezuelan conductor Gustavo Dudamel, the PS22 chorus, and Coldplay. FIFA said the halftime show will support its Global Citizen Education Fund. The final will kick off on July 20th at 3 a.m. Malaysia time. And that was the news edited by Kamila Badri. Catch the FIFA World Cup 2026 for free on MyTV at the RDM Click OTT platform. Hashtag Satu Bola, Satu Dunia. 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Salam, Malaysia Madani.

0: Thank you very much, Ilham Irfan, for the news updates at 2.
1: You're welcome.
0: Hello, how are you doing?
1: I'm doing good. How are you, man?
0: I am doing all right. So, I'm not sure if you caught the question of the midday, but essentially today's question is, let's say the team that you're rooting for is out. So, yeah, would you root for the next team or are you just going to enjoy the rest of the matches without really having any stakes anymore?
1: I'm actually rooted for other nation, but not specifically focused on one team only.
0: Okay.
1: Maybe I'm more focused on two or three teams, like
0: for example,
1: we have Argentina, France, Norway, or even Morocco. I've seen Morocco's gameplay looks really improved.
0: Right, they look really good.
1: Yeah, both Morocco and Norway, I've seen their gameplay and they perform really well going through quarterfinals.
0: All right, so you're very like open. Whoever that's playing good, you don't mind supporting.
1: Yes.
0: Yeah, love that. Very, very, very supportive, I would say. Yeah, but most of our listeners were saying that they would choose a few other teams to root for if the team that they voted, you know, that they rooted for is out.
1: Oh,
0: you know, so
1: I understand.
0: Yeah. It makes sense because I feel like I tend to do that as well, so that you can enjoy more of the game if you're supporting one of the teams either way, right? So it's more fun.
1: Usually, I remember way back in 2014, I remember there's a match from Brazil and Germany where Germany beat Brazil 7-1 or 7-2, if I remember.
0: Mm-hmm.
1: Sometimes when the team was beaten by the winning team, sometimes they would support to the team that actually beat them.
0: Yes. It kind of makes sense because even as a sportsman, you would like to be defeated by the champion. So you can say that I lost to the champion. You know, that's kind of like a pride there as well.
1: Yeah, you know, look at Cape Verde. Like they scored 3-2. They have 2 goals against the reigning champions.
0: Yes.
1: Someone that disqualified for the World Cup for the first time or even for a long time.
0: Yeah, such a small nation as well.
1: Yeah.
0: Of only over like 500,000 people. I think Cape Verde is really the winner of our hearts this World Cup for
1: true,
0: sure.
1: True.
0: Played amazing. So will you be catching tomorrow's match?
1: Of course.
0: Where can we catch the matches, Ilham?
1: Only at RTM Click.
0: Alrighty. Thank you and I'll catch you soon.
1: Will do.
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The Ting Tings with Hands here on the final hour of the Tracks Midday Buzz with me, MK. It's currently 13 minutes past 2. And today on this final hour, we are going to share... I'm going to share a little bit about, you know, pop culture, entertainment. But besides that, I also am going to talk about this one footballer that has stole everybody's hearts this World Cup. Yeah, I'm going to share about a special appearance that he'll be making. So stay tuned. This is M83 with Midnight City. This is Tracks FM.

here on Trax FM. It's currently 22 minutes past 2 and you are tuning in to MK. So this guy, this very, very popular football player, known for being very chill and also very eccentric, but also an amazing player. Yes, I'm talking about the Norway player, Gen Z player, Haaland. So it looks like Haaland has been invited to be a guest on one of America's biggest shows. So he will be on The Tonight Show with Jimmy Fallon soon. We don't quite know when yet, but he has been invited. So stay tuned. I can't believe that he will be on that show. I wonder how he's going to be dealing with the interviews and what sort of questions Jimmy will have for him. But yeah, what do you think about how he has been doing? I really think he has been one for the books. He has been scoring and striking so many goals. It is really a joy to watch and a pleasure to watch how chill he is about his goals and everything. He seems like he has a pretty level head on his shoulders. And yeah, even though he gets mad sometimes, as always, but yeah, he seems like a pretty chill guy. But yeah, remember to catch all the Viking action on RTM Click. So the quarterfinal matches will be on soon. So he will be playing England in the quarterfinals on July 12th, Sunday at 5 a.m. And besides that, remember to catch the other quarterfinal matches as well. So first off, tomorrow at 4 a.m., we will have France versus Morocco. And the second quarterfinals will be Spain versus Belgium at 3 a.m. And then after that, we will have two matches on July 12th. 5 a.m. will be the Norway-England match, like I mentioned. And finally, at 9 a.m., we have the Argentina-Switzerland match. So don't forget to catch these quarterfinal matches. If you haven't been watching, this is the time to start. You can catch these on MyTV and more. And RTM Click. Football is only a click away. Put

0: McAllister. Di Maria is the spare man. Angel Di Maria! Glorious goal!
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Blowing in the Wind here on the Trax Midday Buzz. It's currently the final hour of the Trax Midday Buzz with me, MK. And, well, I don't really like to play with all the nostalgia core things because I feel like companies have been using nostalgia to bait people into consumerism and buying more things. For example, sequels for Hannah Montana and all of that. But, I think this is worth celebrating. So it actually has been 30 years of Wannabe. So if you're a big Spice Girl fan, you love the Posh Spice, Sporty Spice, all the spices, the Spice Girls are celebrating their 30th anniversary of Wannabe, and they all shared really cute photos of them growing up on their Instagrams and with really sweet captions as well. So if you'd like to check that out, go ahead. And yeah, I'm going to be spinning this one in celebration of 30 years. Can you believe it? How crazy.

0: Hey, Chinta, did you hear about the recent case of animal cruelty? It's heartbreaking, I tell you.
1: I know, Albert. It's so sad. Animals don't have a voice to defend themselves.
0: Exactly. Some people still leave pets without food or water or even abuse stray animals.
1: And it's not just about pets. Wildlife is also suffering from illegal poaching and habitat destruction.
0: And that's why we all need to take action. 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

Salutations, 11 minutes to 3. Thank you so much, everyone, for hanging out. Shout out to you for vibing, grooving, singing your heart out with me, MK, on the tracks Midday Bus today. And since it's almost 3, before I let you go, just a reminder, today we talked to Miss Alice Uriati regarding the Integrity Fun Walk. So if you would like to sign up for that, definitely log on to iim.gov.my. Bring your family, join the Integrity Fun Walk on the 16th of August at Dataran DBKL. And yeah, coming up next, we have the 3 p.m. news with the incredible Ilham Irfan. That's triple I for you. And then I'll hand it over to no one else but Els for the Trek's Drive Time today. I hope you enjoyed today's show as much as I did. And I hope you have a terrific rest of your Thursday. Take care, everybody. 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

Good afternoon and salam alaikum madani. Ilham Ifan with the news update at 3 p.m. Relations between the federal and state governments will not be affected even if they are led by different political coalitions, as their respective roles and responsibilities are enshrined in the federal constitution. UMNO Vice President Dato' Sri Mohd Khalid Nordin, who is also Defence Minister, said the federal constitution clearly sets out the powers and responsibilities of both the federal and state governments, requiring them to respect and cooperate with one another in the interest of the people. A total of 99.8% of preschool teacher posts under the Education Ministry have been filled as of July 1st, with 10,478 teachers placed nationwide to meet the growing demand for early childhood education. Deputy Minister Wong Kah Wah told Dewan Rakyat that from 2023 to 2025, a total of 1,202 new preschool teachers had been deployed, while the recruitment of additional teachers would continue to be carried out in phases and systematically, in line with projected increases in enrollment in various areas. In foreign news, a 40-year-old man was arrested for suspected involvement in two anonymous bomb threats targeting Parliament House and the Home Team Science and Technology Agency office. The Singapore Police Force in a statement said the man will be charged in court on Thursday with the offence of communicating false information about a harmful thing under Section 268A of the Penal Code 1871. Meanwhile, the South Korean Supreme Court upheld a 7-year prison sentence for former President Yoon Suk-yeol for obstructing justice. Yoon was convicted of obstructing investigators attempting to detain him following his failed declaration of martial law in 2024. The ruling marks the Supreme Court's first decision involving the ousted former president. Finally, onto sports, Hebei in China has emerged as the preferred destination for the National Diving Squad's final training camp ahead of the 2026 Asian Games in Aichi, Nagoya, Japan. National Diving Team Technical Director Yeo Kien-ni said plans to hold the training camp at a diving club in the province near Beijing are, however, still subject to official approval from the National Sports Council. And that concludes the bulletin prepared by Aida Tahi. Do catch the FIFA World Cup 2026 for free on MyTV and the RTM Click OTT platform. Hashtag Satu Bola, Satu Dunia. 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

Fam, Blackpink, Selena Gomez, Ice Cream. 18 minutes past 3 on the clock right now. Hey, what's up? It's Els Dines with you. This is Trax Drive Time. Happy Thursday to you. It is the 9th of July. Hope you're having a lovely day so far. Weather outside is very warm. Finally, we're having warm weather. Okay, every time it rains, then it's, oh, we need sun. And then when it's sunny, oh, we need rain. That's just human being, okay? But anyway, please hydrate yourself. Otherwise, you just become like me, sick, flu, don't know what's going on. Whatever it is, hydrate yourself, okay? And if you're on the roads right now, please drive safe. Let's take a look at some of the things we can celebrate today, the 9th of July, Thursday. It is Sugar Cookie Day. Love that. So if you are a sweet tooth, go get yourself some cookies, okay? Fashion Day. It's also Durian Fruit Day, if you don't already know. But I feel like us Malaysians, durian lovers, not us Malaysians, but durian lovers celebrate that every day ever since the price drop for the durian, like the over-consumption or something. Yeah, so... yeah, if you're tuning in right now from Penang, right? Because apparently a listener from Penang says there's no price drop. He can't find any cheap durian. So if you know any places in Penang that sells cheaper durian, please let me know. You can send in your WhatsApp. You can send in the location in our Trax FM WhatsApp, all right? Yeah, Durian Fruit Day. If you've got dimples on your face, yeah, it's Dimples Day. That's about all the things we celebrate today. And if it's your birthday today, best wishes from all of us at Trax FM. You celebrate it with these amazing people. Tom Hanks turns 70 years old today. Oscar-winning actor. Love him in Toy Story, Forrest Gump. Oh my gosh, he's such a wonderful actor. We've also got Courtney Love turns... musician, actress, yeah. Jack White, and then we've got Georgie Henley. To those of you who grew up watching The Chronicles of Narnia, she plays Lucy! Georgie Henley. Oh my goodness. I need to watch The Chronicles of Narnia again. We've got Mitchell Musso, Hannah Montana actor. So there we go. Those are all the birthdays you celebrate them with. And once again, best wishes from all of us at Trax FM. Don't forget, later on, 4 till 5, it's going to be the request hour. So if you have any songs you'd like me to play for you, just drop me a DM right now on my Instagram at elsdines. It's ELSDINES. You can also tweet me using the hashtag TRAXXFM. Or if you have our Trax FM WhatsApp, just drop me your songs on there. Right now, Ellie Goulding, Love Me Like You Do. 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

0: p.m. on the clock right now. Hey, what's up? It's Els Dines with you. This is Trax Drive Time. And just kick-starting the show with some positive feel-good story. We all love a local feel-good story. Kind-hearted Putu Mayam Sela wins the heart on the internet after giving away free, F-R-E-E, free food to riders sheltering from the rain. So a recent post has caught the attention of many Malaysians after an uncle won hearts by giving away the Putu Mayam he was selling from his motorcycle for free. So in threads posted by Sarah, she recalled taking shelter under a bridge with several other riders during a heavy downpour. So yeah, he gives away free Putu Mayam to riders. According to Sarah, she was waiting for the rain to stop when she suddenly thought about how hungry she was. As if on cue, an uncle on a motorcycle showed up and started handing out Putu Mayam to all the riders waiting there. So she also shared a video showing the uncle riding off after giving away the free Putu Mayam to the riders waiting there, including herself, Sarah. So she said, I had just thought to myself, I'm so hungry. And then this uncle suddenly started giving out free Putu Mayam to all the riders waiting under the bridge. Drive safe on your way home, uncle. Wishing you good health, safe travels, and abundant blessings always. So yeah, Sarah shared that a netizen told her the uncle regularly rides around Brickfields and Telawi Bangsa selling his Putu Mayam. So if you know this guy, you know, say hi to him. If you can give back, please do so, okay? But yeah, he says wishing, a lot of people are saying, wishing this kind-hearted uncle abundant blessings. So if you're on the way there, maybe this evening or something like that, and you spot the guy, say, Trax FM says hi. Right, so what a wonderful man. Wonderful reminder as well that if you can't find a kind person, be the kind person.
1: 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I used to meet you down on Woods Creek Road. 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

0: Biscuit Molly, can't take it from me. 10 minutes till the top of the hour. It's Els Dines with you. And just sharing this one, 81% of Clinic Kesihatan patients now see a doctor within an hour. So the rollout of the cloud-based clinical management system, CCMS, at government health clinics has significantly reduced waiting times, with 81% of patients now seeing a doctor within 60 minutes. So Deputy Health Minister said that the Ministry of Health's electronic medical record system has improved the efficiency of healthcare services at government clinics. She said latest monitoring data showed that 81% of patients are now seen by a medical officer within an hour, while the remaining patients are attended to within 90 minutes, depending on the severity of their condition and the clinic's workload. So previously, waiting times at some government clinics could stretch to as long as 3 hours. She said, My Sejahtera has also allowed people to book appointments for 18 types of services at government health and dental clinics ahead of time, with more than 29 million appointment bookings recorded to date. So the app My Sejahtera has also integrated vaccination records for around 30 million people, along with 12 million medication prescription records, 5 million dental records, 5 million health screening records, and 1 million clinic visit summary. So she says, this initiative facilitates access to health records, speeds up treatment, and improves continuity of care between healthcare facilities. So looking ahead, she said the health ministry plans to expand its digital management systems to 2,917 health clinics and 728 government dental clinics nationwide by 2028. So that's the latest updates on that. We've got more news coming up at 4 with Ilham. Don't forget, later on, 4 till 5 is going to be the request hour. So if you have any songs you'd like me to play for you, just drop me a DM right now on my Instagram at Els Dines. It's ELSDINES. Don't forget to follow me on there too. You can also tweet me using the hashtag TRAXXFM. Or if you have our Truxman WhatsApp, just drop me your songs on there. Gonna leave you with Work.
1: When the song come on in the club, put it up, put it up, put it up. Turn it up, turn it up, turn it up, turn it up, turn it up.

Good afternoon. Salam Lise Madani. Ilham Ifan with the 3 p.m. news update. Pent-up dissatisfaction towards a friend is believed to have been the cause of the stabbing incident involving a Form 3 female student at a secondary school in Banting, Kuala Langat on Monday. Selangor Police Chief Dato' Shazli Kaha said, based on preliminary investigations and statements recorded from several individuals, the incident was not linked to bullying. He said initial findings also identified several other factors believed to have contributed to the incident, including stress experienced by the suspect. The Malaysian Anti-Corruption Commission, MACC, has found no evidence of any suspicious fund transfers or financial transactions involving former Natural Resources and Environmental Sustainability Minister Nik Nazmi Nik Ahmad of allegation that he received 53 million ringgit in bribes linked to the transfer of three elephants, Dara, Amoy and Kelat, to Japan. MACC Chief Commissioner Dato' Sri Abdul Halim Aman said preliminary checks confirmed that no suspicious financial transactions involving the former minister or companies linked to him had been detected. In world news, Indian Prime Minister Narendra Modi said he clinched a uranium supply agreement while visiting Australia on Thursday, securing a fuel source that will play a crucial role in his nation's nuclear energy ambitions. Faced with an almost insatiable appetite for electricity in the world's most populous nation, Modi has outlined plans to substantially scale up nuclear power generation in coming years. Over in Japan, police arrested a woman near Tokyo for allegedly sewing shut the lips of her housemate. A senior local police official said the 42-year-old female victim escaped the house in the city of Koga, rushed to a nearby shop and held up a piece of paper that read, "Please help me, Makoto Hiyama." And finally in sports, rugby, France coach Fabien Galthié made seven changes to his starting side for their nation's championship clash with Australia, and a key positional switch with top playmaker Matthew Jalibert moved to fullback. The Six Nations champions meet the Wallabies in Brisbane on Saturday, still smarting from an agonising 34-32 loss to New Zealand in Christchurch last week. And that concludes the bulletin prepared by Aida Tahir. Do catch the FIFA World Cup 2026 for free on MyTV and the RTM Click OTT platform. Hashtag Satu Bola, Satu Dunia. 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Also stay tuned for Prime at 5 in the next hour. Salam, Malaysia Madani.

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1: 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I'm a moving
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9 minutes past 4 on the clock right now. Hey, what's up? It's Allstones with you. This is Trax Drive Time. And yes, it's my favorite hour ever, ever, ever, because it is your hour. So I'm pretty sure you've noticed over the past hour, it's a lot of throwbacks because today is Thursday. Happy Thursday to you. So expect more Throwback Thursdays songs, all right? Anyway, let's come back to the request hour. If you have any songs you'd like me to play for you, just drop me a DM right now on my Instagram at Allstones. It's Allstones. Don't forget to follow me on there too. Let's take a look-see. We've got 4 songs lined up, all right? Brian requesting for Pointer Sisters, Slow Hand. Vincent from Kuching says, just had my call on me. Why you gotta do that? Why? I already miss my Sarawak food, okay? But it's requested for Centerfold. JY requesting for Ballistic Boys from Exile Tribe, All Around the World. Rod Diana from Brunei requesting for Men at Work Down Under. So those are the 4 songs lined up for you, starting with Slow Hand.

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1: 4:30 p.m. on the clock right now, and it is of course time to check with the Met Department for the latest on weather updates. On the phone line today we have Anis. Hello, Anis.
2: Hello.
1: How are you?
2: Hi, I'm good.
1: Oh, really? Because what you were telling me just now made you sound sad. But we will talk about that later, don't worry. Okay, so how's the weather looking like for this evening, please?
2: Okay, hello everyone. Based on current weather observation, rain and thunderstorm are currently can be seen over interior of Kedah, Perak, Selangor. Also in Pahang as well as East Johor, Kelantan and Terengganu. Wet weather in West Peninsula expect to persist until late evening and for East Coast until late night. However, from midnight to early morning, squall line is forecast to enter state in the West Coast and will dissipate around 3 to 4 a.m. As for East Malaysia, rain only can be observed over Miri in Sarawak and Sandakan, Sabah. A bit dry weather expected over East Malaysia influenced by Typhoon Bavi. However, windy condition over northern Sarawak, Sabah and Federal Territory of Labuan. So the public is advised to remain cautious to the current weather and warning released by Met Malaysia. Alright, that's all for the update for now. 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
1: Alright, Anis, thank you very much for that. And okay, need to know right now, before we talk about the football thing, okay? Would you consider, okay, you know, every time you want to go and try a new restaurant, right?
2: Okay.
1: Will you go and look at TikTok review, like, oh, this one is really nice, you need to try.
2: Yes, of course.
1: You will.
2: TikTok review, Google review. Even in-person review.
1: In-person review. And then will you do a review yourself?
2: No.
1: This is amazing. But all right, anyway, thank you very much for that. What song can I play for you for today?
2: Dreamers, Jungkook.
1: Jungkook, oh. Uh-uh. Why? How come suddenly you want to talk about football?
2: Army.
1: All right, okay, I'm going to play you that one. You take care, all right?
2: Okay. Take care too. Bye.

goes out to Anis as well as the Met department. She was upset because Portugal lost and she was supporting Cristiano Ronaldo. And she said, please don't ask me on air. I said, okay, I'll just tell it after I play the song. And she said, okay. But anyway, it's back to the request hour. Let's take a look at the next three songs lined up. Continuing the BTS streak, of course. Sheely requesting for BTS, Snoop Dogg, Benny Blanco, Bad Decisions. Ms. Z from Kuching requests for Jimin. Jimin Who? And then Nor Atika requesting for Incubus Drive. So those are the three songs lined up for you. Let's make some bad decisions. Let's go. Radio station, beat.

do things you always wanted. Have some fun and live your life. Help me waste a day and find a place that we can face to face. Let me show you around my hood. It's bad meaning bad, like bad meaning good. 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

minutes till the top of the hour, and it's time to wrap up the request hour. I'm loving the vibes today. We've got throwbacks, we've got classics. Yo, love it. So, three songs lined up for you. Audrey from Batong, she says, going for a jog. I'm hoping there's rain for my evening jog. It's way too hot. Audrey, please remember to hydrate yourself, okay? She's requested for Dancing in the Rain. Need some rain, okay? Lynx requesting for Bryan Adams, Heaven, says it's a favorite song. And then we've got our very own Double Eye requesting for a little bit of Stromae. So we've got that before the news. We've got the news coming up with Ilham at 5.

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0: Salam sejahtera. Salam Malaysia Madani. Ilham Ifan with Prime at 5 p.m. Here are the headlines. Bank Negara maintains OPR at 2.75%. And Malaysia, Thailand to proceed with development of special border economic zones. The news in full. Bank Negara Malaysia has maintained its OPR at 2.75% for the seventh consecutive period. The central bank said at the current OPR level, the Monetary Policy Committee considers the monetary policy stance appropriate and consistent with the outlook for continued price stability and sustainable economic growth. It said the committee will remain vigilant to ongoing developments and assess the balance of risks surrounding the outlook for domestic inflation and growth. The central bank said the latest indicators point to broadly resilient global growth supported by strong global tech expansion as well as improving supply conditions and prices of key commodities. Malaysia and Thailand have agreed to expedite several border connectivity projects, proceed with the development of special border economic zones, and facilitate immigration and customs procedures. Prime Minister Dato Sri Anwar Ibrahim said his bilateral meeting with his Thai counterpart Anutin Chanvirakul was substantive and fruitful. In their meeting in Putrajaya, Dato Sri Anwar said both leaders discussed efforts to resolve outstanding issues and enhance cooperation across various sectors.
1: We have to work hard, and I think both foreign ministers and meeting ministers should focus on this, because strong friendship and collaboration in all fields, including tourism, must start with the fundamental issue of economy and trade. We agreed also to proceed with the special border economic zones and to facilitate exchanges in immigration customs between the two countries.
0: Dato Sri Anwar also said the Malaysia-Thailand connectivity network is being reinforced through the implementation of several strategic infrastructure projects, which are expected to boost the economic growth of both countries. Among the milestone achievements is the completion of the new route connecting the Bukit Kayu Hitam Immigration, Customs, Quarantine and Security ICQS complex in Kedah with the Sadau Customs, Immigration and Quarantine CIQ complex in Thailand, which will be officially inaugurated tomorrow. In addition, both countries have agreed to proceed with the development of other priority connectivity projects, including the proposed construction of the second Malaysia-Thailand bridge.
1: We also discussed the second bridge, the Serantau Panjang Sungai Golok bridge, and the proposal that is ongoing. We want to have it done fast. We initially agreed some time back, and this is something very, very positive for initially the Perlis Kedah down to Penang, and Sungai Golok, Serantau Panjang bridge will be mainly for South Thailand and Kelantan. And also, we discussed the initial proposal to revive the Rantau Panjang Sungai Golok Railway.
0: On his part, the Thai Premier said Malaysia and Thailand have successfully resolved outstanding issues regarding market access in the fisheries sector. Anutin said they also agreed to fast-track the implementation of the Memorandum of Understanding on Agricultural Cooperation within 1 week. Both countries have also agreed to continue strengthening strategic cooperation in several key areas. These include food and energy security, as well as the development of the digital economy and high-tech industries.
2: We welcome the meeting between our ministers of agriculture to find amicable solutions, in which we have concluded a moment ago, to the pending cases of market access for fishery and agricultural products. On people-to-people relation, we will increase cooperation to promote two-way tourism with better connectivity.
0: Anutin Chanvirakul. Registered voters for the 16th Johor State election are advised to check their designated polling centres and voting streams ahead of polling day this Saturday. The Election Commission said voters can do so through the MySPR Semak portal or the MySPR Semak mobile application. 2.7 million eligible ordinary voters are expected to cast their ballots on July 11th to elect 56 State Assembly representatives for the next term. Last Tuesday, 19,471 early voters, comprising 7,960 military personnel and their spouses, as well as 11,511 police personnel, including those from the General Operations Force and their spouses, cast their ballots. Oil prices dipped Thursday after the previous day's surge, as Donald Trump said the U.S. ceasefire with Iran was over and ordered fresh strikes against the country following attacks on ships in the Strait of Hormuz. West Texas Intermediate was down 0.3% at $73.29 a barrel. Brent North Sea Crude was down 0.3% at $77.79 a barrel. South Korea's highest court upheld ex-president Yoon Suk-yeol's 7-year prison sentence over crimes tied to his botched 2024 martial law declaration and its chaotic aftermath. The ex-president's lawyers planned to challenge the ruling on constitutional grounds and said they would raise a complaint. And we'll be back after this short message.
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0: Welcome back. Belgium meets Spain in the World Cup quarterfinals on July 11th at 3 a.m. Malaysia time, with the daunting task of breaching the European champions' watertight defence for the first time at the 2026 tournament. The World Cup is likely the last hurrah for the remainder of the nation's so-called golden generation, including creative midfielder Kevin De Bruyne and striker Romelu Lukaku. But there remain potent threats, and Real Madrid's Thibaut Courtois is one of the finest goalkeepers of his generation. Courtois believes his country can create a surprise at the World Cup and upset Spain after finally beginning to show some form.
4: I think the most important is to win your games and not only to play well football. It's a nice thing to also play well, but the most important is to win and to continue, and that's what we did. And Spain is a great team. I think they are one of the favorites to win it. So obviously we start as an underdog against them, but as I said, football, everything is possible, and I believe that we can win, with all respect, but obviously they are the favorite.
0: Meanwhile, Luis de la Fuente's men became the first team in history to record 6 consecutive World Cup clean sheets. Spain have not shown the attacking flair of France, but they are playing the careful, possession-based football that took them to glory in South Africa in 2010. The prodigiously gifted Lamine Yamal is the team's most potent attacker on paper, but the teenager arrived in the United States still recovering from a late-season injury and has netted just once in 5 games. Mikel Oyarzabal has made up for that, scoring 4 times. In other team news, England midfielder Jordan Henderson has undergone surgery on his broken arm after a freak injury following the team's thrilling win against Mexico. The Brentford player fell over advertising hoardings during celebrations after their 3-2 victory at the Estadio Azteca, which took them through to the quarterfinals. Henderson, who has 91 caps, is now set to miss the remainder of the World Cup, but will stay with the team at their Kansas City base. England face Erling Haaland's Norway in the last 8 of the World Cup in Miami on Sunday, July 12th at 5 a.m. Malaysia time. And finally, Justin Bieber has been added to the star-packed lineup for the first ever World Cup final halftime show, as organizers confirmed the entire musical performance will last 11 minutes. Canadian megastar Bieber joins Madonna, Shakira and K-pop sensation BTS for the Super Bowl-style halftime show at MetLife Stadium in New Jersey. Coldplay's Chris Martin is curating the extravaganza. The show will also feature characters from Sesame Street and The Muppets. The final will kick off on July 20th at 3 a.m. Malaysia time. And now a recap of the headlines. Bank Negara maintains OPR at 2.75%. And Malaysia, Thailand to proceed with development of special border economic zones.

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Back in 2014, Malaysian football fans woke up to a scoreline they thought was a typo. Germany didn't just beat tournament host Brazil in the semifinals. They completely demolished them 7-1 on their own home turf. Brazil conceded 5 goals in the first 29 minutes alone.

Joshua, please, please, please. 21 minutes past 5 on the clock right now. Hey, good evening. It's Els Dines with you. This is Trax Drive Time. Happy Thursday to you. It is the 9th of July. Hope you're having a lovely day so far. A lovely week. T-1. We are all excited for the weekend because of weekend. Right. Anyway, I'm pretty sure a lot of football fans are, you know, the World Cup fans had a nice sleep because finally... our 8-hour sleep schedule is back, but not for too long, not for too long, right? Just sharing some updates. This one, to those of you who will be traveling soon, okay? Heads up. If you're flying soon, here's what Malaysians need to know and do before arriving at airport immigration. So if it has been a while since your last trip overseas, you may notice a few changes the next time you clear immigration at a Malaysian airport. So among them is the usage of MyNICE, Malaysia National Integrated Immigration System, a new immigration mobile application that helps ease immigration clearance for Malaysians when entering or leaving the country. So to use it, however, travellers must first register for My Digital ID. So here is how MyNICE works and why My Digital ID is needed and what has changed at Malaysia's airports. So let's take a look. See, MyNICE is a mobile app that serves as the immigration department's new digital immigration platform. So its main purpose is straightforward. It provides a better way to clear immigration when departing from or returning to the country instead of relying solely on the passport's, you know, electronic chip at the auto gate, right? Malaysian travellers only need to generate a QR code through the MyNICE app and scan it at the auto gate. So travellers must still carry their passport because MyNICE does not replace travel documents or immigration checks. The QR code also has an expiry period after which travellers will need to generate a new one before using it at the auto gate. So is MyNICE mandatory? Not yet. The government is rolling out the system in stages, meaning Malaysians can continue clearing immigration using MyBorder Pass at auto gates or manual immigration counters where available. It is actually a good time for travellers to test their MyNICE mobile app before the full rollout. So why do you need My Digital ID? So in case you're confused, right? My this, my that. To use the MyNICE, you need to use My Digital ID to access it. So think of it this way. MyNICE is a service. My Digital ID is the digital identity that verifies who you are before you can use the service. So it does not replace your MyCard, okay? Passport or other identity documents. So among the platforms already integrated with My Digital ID are MyJPJ, MyGOV Malaysia, MySejahtera, MyPTPTN, My Bayar Saman, Budi Madani, and selected government portals. So, yeah, like I said, if you're flying soon, just be prepared. If you are traveling overseas in the coming months, check that you have a valid My Digital ID before arriving at the airport, especially if you plan to use MyNICE. Be sure to generate the QR code before lining up at the auto gate. It takes a few minutes, depending on your signal strength, okay? For those who are traveling in a group, the MyNICE mobile app also comes in handy as it allows group immigration clearance. So that's one good thing about it, if you're traveling in groups. And note that the group QR code function helps speed up retrieval of travelers' information and still requires individual immigration clearance, okay? Even if you choose not to use MyNICE, existing immigration clearance methods such as the MyBorder Pass and immigration counters are still available during the transition. So we're transitioning. I think it's best, like what they said, to just test out the app right now. So just a heads up for you, alrighty. Anyway, back to the music right now. Kelly Clarkson, My Life Would Suck Without You. 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

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The 2006 World Cup final gave us the most shocking exit in football history. In his final professional match ever, French legend Zinedine Zidane was sent off in extra time after delivering a massive full-force headbutt to the chest of Italian defender Marco Materazzi.

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2: Hey, Elf, I got a message saying I won 10,000 ringgit.
3: What? Be careful. That could be a scam, okay? Check the source. Did you check the source?
2: Well, it looks like it's from the bank asking me to just update my account. That's all right, isn't it?
3: Green. Banks never ask for information like that via message, okay? Don't click the link.
2: I was just about to. Well, how can I be sure it's a scam?
3: Well, call the bank using their official number and enable two-factor authentication.
2: Oh, okay. Well, thanks, Els. I'll be more careful next time.
3: Always stay cautious with online scams.
2: Because scammers are...

0: folks. 5:38 p.m. on the clock right now. Hey, what's up? Adele Dines with you. This is Trax Drive Time. And just sharing this PSA. This is quite alarming and scary. Children are using fake mustache to bypass the age verification checks online. So you know how now you have to be 16 to have a social media account? Well, this is happening over in the UK. Children in the UK are reportedly exploiting clever workarounds, including drawing fake mustaches on their faces with makeup pencils to fool automated AI facial recognition systems designed to restrict underage access to online platforms. So the creative tactics were highlighted in a comprehensive study. The investigation surveyed 1,270 parents and children aged 9 to 16 across the country to evaluate the real-world impact of digital safety laws over in Britain. So according to a survey, approximately one-third of children were able to bypass age verification checks, okay? While entering false birth dates remain the most prevalent method, increasing stringent facial estimation software has forced tech-savvy minors to adopt far more imaginative techniques. So in one instance, a mother recounted catching her 12-year-old son drawing facial hair on himself with an eyebrow pencil, which successfully fooled the automated system into classifying him as a 15-year-old. I'm telling you, AI is not that bright, okay? So, beyond cosmetic tricks, young internet users are employing sophisticated digital workarounds to evade facial scans. Children reported submitting photos or video footage of other individuals using VPNs and even holding up animated video clips of hyper-realistic video game characters. That's crazy. So the findings carry significant implications for Malaysia, where the government has rolled out its Tunggu 16 initiative under the Child Protection Code of the Online Safety Act. So under the regulation enforced by the Malaysian Communications and Multimedia Commission, MCMC, licensed social media platforms must implement strict electronic Know Your Customer age verification using official government documents like MyCard or passports to bar users under 16 from registering. So there we go. That's just a little PSA to parents tuning in. Your kids might be trying to outsmart you, might be trying to outsmart the system, so make sure you know of this. Alrighty, back to music right now. Chainsmokers, Selfie, Trax FM.
1: When Jason's at the table, I kept on seeing him look at me while he's with that other girl. Do you think he was just doing that to make me jealous? Because he was totally texting me all night last night, and I don't know if it's a booty call or not. So, like, what do you think? Did you think that girl was pretty?

Jason just liked my selfie. What a creep. 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Yeah, the one next to the girl with no shoes on. That's so ratchet. That girl is such a fake model. She definitely bought all her Instagram followers. Who goes out on Mondays? Okay, let's go take some shots. Oh, no. Ugh, I feel like I'm going to throw up. Oh, wait, never mind. I'm fine.

0: The canal, romantic like 6-pound wine. Dark in the park, Celtic graves, girl throws out from the back of a lime. Headphones on, I hit play, all things change in the blink of an eye. Charlie calls from a photo set, living that life is romantic, right?
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2: 10 minutes till the top of the hour, and it is of course time to check with LLM for the latest on traffic updates. On the phone lines today we have Daniel. Hi Daniel.
3: Hello, hi.
2: Hello, how are you?
3: Okay, fine. How about you? Okay.
2: I'm very happy that I get my sleeping back for today because, you know, I don't have to watch the World Cup, right?
3: Yeah.
2: So today is a free day for me. Oh, lovely.
3: Tomorrow.
2: No, I cannot watch it. But all right. Okay, anyway, how's the traffic looking like for this evening, please?
3: Okay, thank you, Alf. Assalamualaikum and good evening. I'm Daniel from Malaysia Highway Authority, bring you to the latest traffic update. Starting in the Klang Valley, traffic moving slow at the most location on the main highways due to the peak hour rush. At NKBE, traffic moving slow from Subang to Shah Alam and Subang to Damansara. At Idit Highway, traffic slow from Shah Alam to Seafield at both direction, and from Putrajaya to Bandar Sarjana Putra also both direction. At MTE Highway, traffic slow moving from Sunway Pyramid to Pesaran Jengka and Bangsa to Pantai Dalam. Traffic also slow along the LDP Highway at the both direction. At SKBE Highway, traffic slow from IOI City Mall to Serdang Hospital and other main highways. Do please expect delay at the end, keep safe following distance. Moving down to the Southern Highway, traffic is moving slow from Sungai Besi Toll heading into the city centre, from Sungai Besi Toll Plaza to UPM, and from Setia Tropica to Pasir Gudang in both directions. At Tambak Johor, traffic moving slow from Malaysia into Singapore. On the Northern Highway, traffic is moving slow from Sungai Perak to Menora Tunnel due to the broken down vehicle inside the tunnel. The left lane is blocked. Approach with caution. Traffic slow from Bandar Kasia to Bukit Tambun, from Plaza Tol Juru to Bukit Tambun, and slow moving from Juru to Perai. At Penang Bridge, traffic moving slow from Penang Island to Perai at both direction. But over at the Sultan Abdul Halim Muazzam Shah Bridge, traffic is moving smoothly. Moving over to the Eastern Highway, traffic is smooth and clear this evening. Quick safety reminder for our rider out there, please be extra caution when using the emergency lane. Remember, it's not an exclusive lane for motorcycle. It also meant to emergency vehicle, road down car, and act as a design smart lane in certain areas. 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To stay update on the go, download our Tuju app and check out our social media page for all the latest highway update. That's all for the traffic update this evening. Back to us on track drive time.
2: All right, Daniel, thank you very much for that. You take care, all right?
3: Okay, you too.
2: Take care. Bye.
3: All right, okay, bye.
2: There we go. That was Daniel from LLM. And if you're on the roads right now, please drive safe. All righty, we've got the news coming up at 6. I shall be back after that.

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0: FM. Assalam Lisa Madani, the news update at 6 p.m. The government has proposed heavier penalties, including increasing fines of up to 1 million ringgit to curb misconduct in the country's paddy and rice industry through the control of Paddy and Rice Amendment Bill 2026. Deputy Agriculture and Food Security Minister Dr. Chan Fung Hin said the amendments were proposed following changes in industry landscape, market dynamics and current developments which require the control of Paddy and Rice Act 1994, Act 522. Meanwhile, the government is reviewing Malaysia's maritime legal framework, including the possibility of imposing tougher penalties for marine pollution offences through a comprehensive study by the Malaysia Maritime Law Review and Reform Committee. Deputy Transport Minister Dr. Hasbi Habibullah said the committee has been tasked with assessing the effectiveness of existing maritime legislation and identifying areas requiring amendments, particularly in navigational safety, marine environmental protection and ship-source pollution. The Melaka State Government is set to host its inaugural Youth Carnival this September, bringing together young people from all 28 state constituencies. State Youth Sports and NGO Exco, Dato VP Shanmugam said the two-day one-night event will take place in Masjid Tana to coincide with Malaysia Day celebrations. In world news, the Ebola outbreak in the Democratic Republic of Congo has now claimed 600 lives. Figures published by the World Health Organization showed only 3 days after the figure topped 500. Updated numbers issued by the UN Health Agency showed there have been 1,759 confirmed cases in DR Congo since the outbreak was declared in mid-May, including 600 confirmed deaths. In entertainment, Welsh singer Bonnie Tyler, best known for a powerful, haunting love song Total Eclipse of the Heart, has died aged 75. Her family announced this in a statement on Facebook that stated Bonnie unexpectedly passed away last night in hospital in Portugal as a result of the illness that she was being treated for. And finally in sports, an England World Cup win could mean an extra bank holiday. Prime Minister Keir Starmer has hinted ahead of a quarterfinal clash with Norway. Starmer hailed Monday's win over Mexico as one of the best England performances I've ever seen, and victory over Norway would take them a step closer to a first World Cup triumph in 60 years. And that concludes the bulletin prepared by Aida Tahir. Do catch the FIFA World Cup 2026 for free on MyTV and the RTM Click OTT platform. Hashtag Satubola Satudunia. 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
1: Oh, man. No touching any buttons. Manifestation failed. All right. Anyway, how are you, Kevin?
2: I'm fine. How are you?
1: Yes, you sound fine. Oh my God. Is it because it's almost Friday?
2: It is almost Friday. That's right. I love the weekend.
1: Oh my gosh. Sing it louder, sister. But I love the weekend. But yeah, any interesting thing happening today then?
2: Today. No.
1: Why?
2: I don't know. Nothing's happening to me.
1: Why not? Remember how you asked the listeners to stick around,
2: yeah,
1: man?
2: Stick around. Something might happen someday.
1: It's okay. I've got something interesting.
2: I knew you would. That's why. Carrying
1: one for the team, obviously.
2: Yes, of course. Yes.
1: Okay, it's okay. Because last night, something incredible happened.
2: Wow.
1: Which prompted me to ask you this question. Okay. Kevin Francis, since you're a guy full of surprises, right? Mm-hmm. Okay, wait. Kevin Francis, were you ever a popular kid in school?
2: No. Never. Never.
1: Why?
2: Even
1: why?
2: Until now, you know, I'm like, I'm not memorable. People will say like, who are you? Like, you know.
1: Come on, don't say that.
2: No, seriously, like even if you met me, right? They'll forget my face. And the next time I see them, right?
1: Who are you?
2: Yeah, I'll have to like introduce myself again and stuff.
1: But isn't that good? It's like, I don't know.
2: Yeah, I mean, it's fine with me.
1: Really? Okay, yeah. When you were in high school, you wouldn't consider yourself a popular
2: kid. No, no.
1: Like, were you in a lot of friend groups? Were you in, or like, just those two friends, you know?
2: Yeah, just the guy that sits next to me.
1: Really? No, seriously. Okay, okay.
2: Yeah, so, because like, when the group gets together, right?
1: Right.
2: I'm just there as a spectator, you know? Really, yeah.
1: You are painting yourself like you are Ken, you know, Ken doll.
2: Yeah, yes, I am.
1: No, you're Ken doll. Not, come on, come on. Right, okay. So, which prompts me to the next question.
2: Yeah.
1: When was the last time you judged a book by its cover?
2: Ooh,
1: yeah.
2: Interesting.
1: Yeah. By book, of course, I mean a person,
2: yeah, yeah,
1: right?
2: Yeah, yeah, yeah.
1: I mean, not a real book, right?
2: I mean, okay. Do I sound like I read books?
1: You do. You're Gen Z, so I don't know, man. Yeah, so, okay, why I'm asking you this, you can think about your answer, okay?
2: Yeah.
1: So
2: yeah.
1: Every night I would jog, right? After work, I'll go back and jog to clear my mind. Mm-hmm. And there's this guy who's always in my way. Like, okay, so the etiquette of a runner, watch it. Okay, the etiquette of a runner is if you run or walk slow, you always go on the left side because people can overtake on the right side, right? So that's the etiquette. So then there's this guy who's always walking opposite of me and trying to block my way. You know that kind of thing? Ooh, it makes me so angry.
2: Yes, yes.
1: But then I have to calm down because I'm like, okay, the reason I'm doing this jog is because I want to calm down. I'm not going to let other people. Okay. So then I think I've seen him for a month now.
2: Mm-hmm.
1: Okay. And then last night, something incredible happened. Okay. Mm-hmm. So this guy, because I'm always on my earphone, he's always on his earphone, and it's dark. We can't see each other's faces, right?
2: Okay.
1: So then, okay, what he did was he walks up to me and then like show me his phone like that. So I had to take off my left earphone.
2: Yeah.
1: I said, huh? Okay, and Kevin, mind you, this is a stranger, okay? What's the best stranger opener line? Okay, right. So he goes, he said, hi. And then I took off my earphone. I said, oh, hi. So normally a stranger, if I wanted help from you, I said, oh, I'm sorry to bother you, but can you help me with something, please?
2: Yeah.
1: He says, are you Chinese? And then I looked at him and I said, what? He said, are you Chinese?
2: Mm.
1: I said, okay, obviously you're not from Malaysia. All right. Then I said, yeah. And then he said, oh, I need your help. And then he goes on to talk about the app called WeChat.
2: Okay.
1: I said, oh, I don't have this app. He said, oh, because my friend. Then I asked, where are you from? He said, I'm from Pakistan. I said, oh, right. Okay. Your friend is using WeChat. Wow. Okay. Mm. And then so he asked me, how do you use this? And then I'm like, bro, I don't even use it. You know, I'm clueless. So then I said, oh, let's figure this out together.
2: Oh, wow.
1: So I'm there teaching this guy, like fake teaching this guy how to use WeChat.
2: Wow.
1: And then he turned out to be the nicest guy, Kevin.
2: Really?
1: He's so nice. And he's always frowning, right? Like before I met him, I'm always frowning at him too. He's always frowning at me. And then when he chat with me, he's like, and then he says, oh, thank you so much, yeah. I said, oh, no worries, man. He said, and then he goes, I'll see you tomorrow night. Thank you so much. Good night. I'm like, wow, such a well-mannered guy, you know? Because you know what I'm saying? Because here I am thinking
2: I'm just thinking, like, why didn't I use that trick before?
1: What do you mean?
2: I don't know. Just show some girls on my phone and say, hey, how do you use this app? I don't know. I'm from somewhere else.
1: I'm from Italy.
2: Yeah.
1: Oh, my gosh.
2: You know?
1: No, but that guy turned out to be really nice. So the moral of the story is don't judge a book by its cover.
2: Yeah.
1: You know what I'm saying?
2: Yeah, yeah.
1: But now it turns out to be awkward because tonight when I jog, I have to,
2: oh,
1: hello,
2: that
1: kind of thing. But
2: you
1: have to now. Yeah. But I'm already going to say, oh, look, I've got to do my 5 kilometer and I'll catch you later, man. Yeah, I've already pre-thought about it, okay?
2: All right.
1: Yeah.
2: Have some excuses in hand.
1: Yeah. That makes us sound really terrible. Kevin, why are you a bad influence?
2: I always have excuses in hand, man.
1: Oh my God.
2: You know what I mean? Just in case.
1: You should write a book.
2: I used to.
1: Yeah.
2: Like
1: 101.
2: Oh, no, I used to have like 100 excuses why I'm late for school.
1: And can you tell us 3 of the excuses, please?
2: Oh, my favorite one is, you know what?
1: Okay, what? My parents woke me up late.
2: No, because you know you carry water to school, right?
1: Okay.
2: Water, right? So I spill some on my shirt.
1: Okay.
2: Just plain water and on my shoe and a bit on my head, right?
1: Oh my gosh!
2: And then I'll say, no, I was walking to school because I walk to school, right?
1: Okay.
2: I said, this bird just pooed on me.
1: Oh my goodness!
2: So I can't go with bird poo, so I just went back to just wash up.
1: Right.
2: And because, you know, when someone says that, you know, the bird has just messed on them, right?
1: Yeah.
2: You kind of feel sorry, right?
1: Right.
2: You know, so, yeah. So that's my number one excuse.
1: That's horrible. How many times did you use that?
2: It depends how many times I see the prefect.
1: Oh,
2: it was the same prefect. No, of course not.
1: Very interesting.
2: Yeah.
1: Thank you very much for sharing that. To those of you tuning in right now, parents, do not do that, okay?
2: Do not. Yes.
1: All right. I've got a very interesting question later on for you. So we'll catch you at 6:45. All right,
2: Alrighty.
1: Bye.
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Olivia Dean, so easy to fall in love. 6:25 p.m. on the clock right now. Hey, what's up? Adele's Dines with you. And yes, it's the opinion hour where your opinion matters. Since today is Thursday, I've decided to do some throwback Thursday question. And also quite timely because on Monday, I hung out with a friend and she was talking about her kid. And I'm there listening, you know, I'm just listening. Okay, cool. And then she says, what to do, man? Come on, what to do? And then I said, okay, put yourself in your kid's position. Okay, what would you have done? Because you've been that age before. So what would you have done? Yeah, but babe, you know, times are different. I said, no, that's not the question. Think of what you would have done if were you in the kid's position. So anyway, the question is, okay, when you're in a school setting, high school, primary school, anything like that, right? Do you normally, like when the school term starts, do you choose to sit in front or do you choose to sit at the back? Because back when I was in high school, people who volunteer to sit in front, right, are goody two shoes. They'll be like, look at Els again, like this, want to be teacher's pet. Ah, yeah, sit in front. But the truth is, my friends, I can't see. Okay, I just cannot see well when I sit at the back, okay? Even though I have glasses on. The reason I sit in front, I always chose the front seat, whether I, like, the person beside me is my friend or not, I don't really care. But the truth is, I can't see. The second truth is, yes, I'm a teacher's pet, loud and proud, okay? But anyway, today let's talk about when we were back in high school. What kind of student were you when you were in school? Because I've got this article right here. It's quite interesting. Do you immediately raise your hands when the teacher says, so who can answer me this? Who can answer me this? And then you raise your hand. Or are you that type who avoid eye contact with the teacher? I want to know. I want to hear from you. Okay, I'll come back and share this article. But you can tweet me right now. What kind of student were you when you were in school? Do you immediately raise your hands or do you avoid eye contact at all costs? You can tweet me using the hashtag TRAXXFM or give me a call right now. 03-2282-5491. 03-2282-4746.

0: Sam, good evening.
1: Good evening, Elsa.
0: Hello, Sam. I am getting better, I guess. How are you?
1: Do you want me? Good. Do you want me to teach you a bit of Hindi and Urdu?
0: No, la. No one. Thank you. No, thank you. I'm not in high school now. Okay. All right. So you heard the question for today. What kind of student were you when you were in school, when you were younger?
1: Most of the time, I used to sit in the middle. I never sat in the front because I was too tall sometimes.
0: Oh,
1: and
0: sometimes, okay.
1: Most of the time, I used to get pushed behind when I started becoming too tall for the class.
0: Right.
1: So either middle or back, never in the front. I wasn't that small anyway.
0: Oh, okay. So, but when it comes to, you know, when the teacher asks, all right, so who can answer me this question? Do you immediately raise your hand or do you avoid the teacher's eye contact?
1: Primary school, my hands would go up the first thing.
0: Wow, you're such a teacher's pet, way.
1: And then secondary school depends whether I know the answer or not. If I know the answer, look at the teacher earnestly.
0: Yeah.
1: Okay, don't look away.
0: Yeah,
1: if you look away, she'll think that you don't know the answer, she'll pick on you.
0: Yes, exactly. This is the teacher's trick, you know. Like, a lot of the teachers do this.
1: Yes.
0: Where we look away and then they say, all right, Sam, what about you? Do you know the answer?
1: Exactly. Get caught. So be earnest out there and try to show you're interested, try to show that you know the answer.
0: Yeah.
1: And the others answer it.
0: Yeah, would you consider yourself a good student or a bad student?
1: I've always been a nice boy and good student, but one thing, too noisy, like always a bit of a noisy guy.
0: Okay, good for you, man, Sam. Anyway, thank you so much for calling and sharing. You take care, all right?
1: Okay, if you want language help, always come back to me.
0: Okay, Ken, thank you very much. Bye.
1: Thank you, bye.
0: There we go, Sam. All right. Okay, if you're just tuning in right now, it's the Opinion Hour where your opinion matters. Do you normally, I mean, let's take it way back when we were all in high school. But if you tuning in right now, if you are in high school, let me know your take on this, okay? When it comes to, you know, being in the classroom, do you normally sit in front, the middle, or the back? So research has shown front row students learn more. Shock, horror, but I completely agree. In a study that reviewed a physics classroom, students were randomly assigned seats at the beginning of their semester and switched seats halfway through. So this was how they conducted the study. According to the research, students sitting in the back of the room for the first half of the term were nearly 6 times as likely to receive an F as students who started in the front row of the room. Why is this the case? Students in the back aren't taking it in. Every classroom has invisible barriers to learning that affect the way students consume information. So students who sit in the back may have a harder time taking in information for a variety of reasons. So according to research, 25% of what the teacher says in class never reaches students' brains. Yo. What? Okay, however, what's more alarming is that the amount of missing information increases to 40% for students in the back of the classroom. This is horrific numbers, but okay, additionally, studies have shown that students who sit 6 feet away or 2 meters away from their teacher understand 89% of what's being presented. Double that distance to 4 meters and students understand 55% of what their teacher is saying. Double that again, which means you're at the back seat, and students only comprehend 36% of the information presented. So this is according to the study. I'll come back and share more, but I want to hear from you. What kind of student were you when you were in school? Do you sit in front, the middle, or the back of the classroom? Let's take a look. Okay, because I'm a front seat kind of girl. I'm a teacher's pet, so it's always the front seat. Okay. It's my by default. So you can tweet me using the hashtag TRAXXFM or give me a call right now. 03-2282-5491. 03-2282-4746.

0: 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Today's market update.
1: It's time for Trax Trade Talk. Well, on point today, huh? Very self-aware. Love
2: it. Yes.
1: All right. Okay, let's get this done.
2: All right.
1: We'll be talking about environmental, social, and governance, or ESG, right? So why has ESG become such an important priority for Malaysia's automotive industry, particularly for local SME vendors?
2: All right, well, ESG is now a key requirement for companies that want to participate in global supply chains. International manufacturers and investors increasingly assess suppliers based on their environmental, social and governance practices. So by adopting ESG, Malaysian SMEs can strengthen their competitiveness, attract more business opportunities and ensure long-term sustainability.
1: Righto. So recently, MIDA and Perodua have partnered to help local automotive vendors strengthen their ESG capabilities. So how will this collaboration benefit these companies?
2: Well, the collaboration gives local vendors practical guidance on implementing ESG in their daily operations, while also sharing industry best practices from companies that have successfully gone through the transformation. On top of that, MIDA is providing access to financial support through the Domestic Investment Accelerator Fund, or DIAF, to help businesses invest in ESG initiatives and accelerate their sustainability journey.
1: So looking ahead, what impact could stronger ESG adoption have on Malaysia's automotive industry and the country's economy?
2: Well, wider ESG adoption will make Malaysia's automotive supply chain more resilient, innovative and globally competitive. Now, this enables local companies to meet international standards, attract high quality investments and, of course, strengthen export opportunities.
1: Alrighty, thank you very much for that. Let's move on to this evening's market report, shall we?
2: Alright, we shall. We begin with stocks. Bursa Malaysia closed lower on Thursday as renewed geopolitical tensions in West Asia weighed on investor sentiment. At 5 p.m, the FBMK LCI fell 5.97 points or 0.36% to 1,677.64 from Wednesday's close of 1,683.61. Now, the benchmark index opened 2.6 points lower at 1,680.99 and moved between 1,676.18 and 1,683.80 throughout the session. However, market breadth was slightly positive, with gainers leading losers 533 to 504, while 547 counters were unchanged, 1,112 untraded and 12 suspended. Turnover slipped to 2.64 billion units, valued at 2.19 billion ringgit, from 2.96 billion units, valued at 2.18 billion ringgit on Wednesday. On the currency market, the ringgit closed flat against the US dollar after the latest US Federal Open Market Committee minutes suggested a less unified stance on further policy tightening. At 6 p.m., the ringgit was traded at 4.0750 to 0795 against the US dollar, from 4.0750 to 0800 at Wednesday's close. Turning to commodities, the physical price of gold as at 5 p.m. stood at 520 ringgit 26 cent per gram, up 7 ringgit 18 cent from 513 ringgit and 8 cent at 5 p.m. yesterday. Meanwhile, oil prices fell Thursday, clawing back some of the previous day's surge as investors assessed the outlook for Middle East peace talks after the US and Iran exchanged fresh strikes and Donald Trump said their ceasefire was over. International benchmark Brent North Sea crude down 1.2% to $77.70 a barrel, while the main US contract West Texas Intermediate down 1.1% to $72.69 a barrel. And at 4 p.m., crude palm oil delivery prices traded between 4,440 ringgit per ton and 4,490 ringgit per ton. And that wraps up this evening's market report.
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1: All right, thank you very much, Karen Francis, for that. And let's come back to the opinion hour.
2: Okay.
1: But before I ask you the question, we had a caller call in right before we went into Trax Trade Talk. So let's take a listen and you can actually think of your answer.
2: Okay.
1: All right. Okay, let's take a listen. Trax FM, good evening. Hello.
3: Hello.
1: Hi, who's this?
3: You still remember Uncle Josh?
1: Uncle Josh?
3: Yes.
1: All right, where are you calling from?
3: Sandakan, Sabah.
1: Oh, nice one. Okay, now I remember, I guess. All right, so Uncle Josh, what's your answer for this question?

0: When you were younger in high school, do you sit in front of the class, the middle of the class, or the back of the class?
1: Front.
0: Ah, nice! Do you think you learn more when you sit in front?
1: Yes.
0: Right, okay. Did your parents ever force you to sit in front?
1: No.
0: Ah, so it's your choice, lah.
1: My choice. And I like to press for the teacher to
0: ask you questions.
1: Ask me for the questions.
0: And then you will raise your hand.
1: Yes.
0: Wow. Okay. So you were considered a teacher's pet when you were younger, lah.
1: No, not really.
0: Ooh. Okay. Have you ever received scolding from your teacher? Did your teacher ever scold you before?
1: Yes.
0: Okay.
1: Because I'm what do you call it? Very
0: talkative.
1: Not talkative, but behave very
0: wild.
1: Wild.
0: Okay, you are a wild child. Okay, cool. Love it. All right, now, Uncle Josh, thank you so much for calling. You take care, all right?
1: All right, thank
0: okay,
1: you.
0: Bye. Still cannot recall who that is, but thank
2: wild
0: you very
2: child,
0: much.
2: Eh?
0: Wild Whoa. Child, exactly. So thank you for inspiring the question for today, Kevin.
2: Me?
0: Yeah, of course. Yeah, you. Because, my excuses for being late. Ha, ha, ha. Honestly speaking, I already wanted to talk about school for today, right?
2: Oh, okay.
0: And then when you said that, I was like, Kevin, you are a genius. Right. Okay. Now, let's come back to you, the spotlight.
2: Okay,
0: all
2: yeah.
0: right. Kevin Francis, our news reader. When you were in high school or primary school, right, when you were younger, do you sit in front, middle, or back of the classroom?
2: Ooh, obviously, the back of the classroom.
0: Why? What's your reason behind it?
2: Okay, let me tell you this, right?
0: Oh, no. Here's the fun fact about Kevin.
2: Yeah.
0: Okay.
2: I'm actually the most productive when I'm in school. You know why?
0: Why?
2: Because that's when, like, if I'm sitting in the back, right?
0: Okay.
2: I get to do my homework, which I did not do. You know, sometimes if I'm too tired by playing football until 8 at night, I'll need a little snooze.
0: Right.
2: You know, I take care of my health and, you know, do my stuff. Well, I don't like to go home and do homework, you know. It's like rubbish. I'm like in the school.
0: He says it loud and proud.
2: I'm
0: everyone.
2: Like in school the whole day. Then you want me to go back and just look
0: do
2: at the
0: homework,
2: books.
0: Homework,
2: yeah. You know? So I'm a very busy man when I go to school. When I go to school, right? Uh-huh. I'm very busy. I got no time to talk to my friends or, you know, because I'm like doing my homework or studying. I just study, you know, because sometimes, right?
0: Uh-huh.
2: Like the teacher is teaching there, right?
0: Mm.
2: Okay. There's either two things that's happening, okay?
0: Okay.
2: All right. Either she's teaching the thing I already know.
0: Wow. Like, you know. Oh, wait. Hold on.
2: Or she's teaching me the thing, right? I completely don't understand what she's talking about. So
0: yes.
2: There's two things that's happening there, right?
0: Mm.
2: So I got other things to do, lah.
0: Wow.
2: I better use my time wisely, right? Do other things like my homework or whatever.
0: There we go.
2: Yeah, you know, so I prefer to sit at the back. I can be most productive, do a lot of things, you know.
0: Okay.
2: And I also believe, right? Like, why should the teacher ask me questions? I should be asking the teacher the questions. They should be answering my questions.
0: Did you have a lot of interesting questions?
2: I actually do, you know. So what I do is, right, okay. this is also one of the tactics, lah, you know. like sometimes you'll like, teacher want to ask questions, then you like look away. You're scared and all that, right?
0: Yeah,
2: you
0: know.
2: So what I do is, right, I sometimes, right, will read the chapters that's coming up in the next few days.
0: Okay.
2: And then, right, I'll go and ask the teacher, like, after class, right, you know, like while she's packing up, whatever.
0: Yeah.
2: Then I'll go and say, oh, teacher, I had this question, right?
0: Uh-huh.
2: Ask her a question that's like a bit advanced, lah.
0: So
2: she thinks that I'm clever. Actually, I'm not. But she thinks I'm clever, right? And then when she asks the questions, she knows.
0: She won't look at you.
2: She won't look at me. Won't ask me. Because if she asks me, she knows I know the answer.
0: Yeah,
2: The teachers like to ask questions for people who don't know the answer.
0: That's
2: because
0: why.
2: You know why? That's when they can use their ruler and bam! When you study, bam! And then they get angry and all that, you know. They want to show their
0: answer.
2: They like the students who don't know the answer.
0: Yeah.
2: You know, so she won't call me one because, you know, I already pre-planned. I asked her questions like 5 chapters ahead, right? Then she'll tell me, don't, I'm coming to that. I'll teach you that next week or something like that, no?
0: Right.
2: So she know this guy, right? He already knows.
0: Okay.
2: But actually, I don't know.
0: But you just read a couple of
2: yeah,
0: things.
2: Yeah, just, yes. I like to read ahead.
0: Yeah.
2: Sometimes I don't understand what they're saying, so I just read ahead.
0: You read ahead.
2: Yeah.
0: The reason why I can relate to you is because I did that before. It's like, teacher, don't look at me. Because, okay, I always sit in front.
2: Mm.
0: Like, okay, maybe primary school, my parents forced me to do that. Like, hey, just sit in front, okay? Mm. You can learn more. Like what this article says.
2: Mm.
0: It says here, front row students learn more than... Ooh. People sit at the back row.
2: Okay.
0: Students in the back aren't taking
2: it. I'll agree with that.
0: Yeah. So that's why my parents instilled it in me. And then in high school, a lot of people always say I'm teacher's pet.
2: Ah.
0: That is only the second truth, okay?
2: Mm.
0: The first truth is that I can't see.
2: Ah.
0: Okay. So I always sit in front. It's not because I love that teachers love me. Okay. That's only the second thing.
2: Okay. Why should I do?
0: So then I will always read, especially mathematics, because I love that, right?
2: Mm.
0: And then when when it's something new, I say, so basically, let's say, square root. Okay, we haven't learned this. And then I say, so the square root, like I'm trying to sound smart, right?
2: Yeah.
0: So the square root of this, and then the teacher will look at me and say, did you go tuition? You know, what did you do? I say, no. Then they'll say, I haven't taught this. This is tomorrow's one.
2: Ah.
0: And then I'll be like, I know.
2: Yeah.
0: Oh my gosh. Yeah.
2: It works.
0: Would you recommend this to kids? Exactly, Kevin. Would you? To those high schoolers tuning in right now, you know, we would like to know your opinion as well.
2: Yeah, but I think, right, like you should sit where you're most comfortable. You know, because you know you're going to learn, right? Like everybody learns differently.
0: Yes,
2: some people like sit in front,
0: yeah.
2: Some like back, some in the middle.
0: Yeah,
2: some don't like even sit in class at all. Some like to stand. Let them stand.
0: Yes,
2: you know,
0: exactly.
2: If that helps them, let them stand.
0: Right. Yeah. Wow. Okay. So we've got 2-2.
2: Mm.
0: We need a tiebreaker.
2: All right.
0: Go and ask Ida. Did she sit in front or at the back when she was?
2: You should ask her, yeah.
0: Yeah, all right. Anyway, thank you very much, Kevin, for sharing your insights.
2: All right.
0: And we shall catch you at 8. All right, Ty.
2: All right, Ty.
0: Bye.

time to wrap up the opinion hour. Today, the question was, when you were in high school or primary school, were you the student who sit in front, in the middle, or at the back of the classroom? Because this new research, and this study has found that students in the front row learn more. Students sitting at the back of the room for the first half of term were nearly 6 times as likely to receive an F as students who started in the front row of the room. So why is this case? So if you're tuning in right now, if you're a parent tuning in right now, and you know you want to get your children ready for school, it says here, every classroom has invisible barriers to learning that affect the way students consume information. So this is the gist of it. 25% of what the teacher says in class never reaches students' brains. That is quite alarming, but that is quite true too. However, what's more alarming is that the amount of missing information increases to 40% for students in the back of the classroom. That applies to Kevin, who's doing his homework from last night at the back of the classroom. Additionally, studies have shown that students who sit 6 feet or 2 meters away from their teacher understand 89% of what's being presented. And when you double that distance, so 4 meters away, students understand 55% of what their teacher is saying. Double that again, and students only comprehend 36% of information presented. So the question that's why I ask was, when you were in high school or primary school, did you sit in front, in the middle, or at the back? Let's take a look at some comments coming in. Rafi says, hola, yes, I sit in the front of the classroom, so it's not just I can understand what the teacher said, plus it's the nearest way to the door, so I can get to the canteen first. Rafi! Oh, I'm not even a teacher's pet. Oh, I don't believe you. But okay, Jack says, we had a teacher who would choose the ones whose hands are down so we could all put up our hands even when we didn't know. Let him choose you when your hand is up and you fail to answer. Okay. So avoiding eye contact, basically. All right, interesting. So if you want to continue this discussion, you can just tweet me using the hashtag TRAXXFM. When you were in school, did you sit in front, in the middle, or at the back of the classroom? And that wraps up the opinion.

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Trex FM, Khalid Normani, Love Lies. 19 minutes past 7 on the clock right now. Hey, what's up? Adele's Dines with you. This is the final hour of Trex Drive Time, which means it's a celebrity slash entertainment hour. And of course, you know, I always have to update you on upcoming concerts. This one is for my K-pop fans. Mamamoo is coming to KL this October for their 2026 world tour. So, Moomoos, get ready. They are officially returning to Malaysia this October as part of their 2026 world tour Forward. And the quartet will be performing on 10th of October at Unify Arena Kuala Lumpur. Ticketing details have yet, the timing and all that have yet to be released, but we know it's 10th of October, all right? This will mark Mamamoo's return to KL after 3 years following their last concert here back in February 2023 as part of their Mamamoo World Tour, MyCon. So the group performed at Malawati Indoor Stadium. And yeah, other stops on their tour include Macau, Singapore, 31st July, Manila, 8th of August, Jakarta, 19th September, Hong Kong, 4th October, and then we've got Malaysia, 10th of October. So you see, they want to go out with a bang. So make sure Malaysia will be, you know, the one that we'll just keep inviting them back, and they want to come back because Malaysians are awesome. Malaysia is awesome. Yeah, anyway, here they are, Hip.

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24, 7:35 p.m. on the clock right now. Hey, what's up? It's Elle Steins with you. And coming back to some more entertainment news right now, our very own Michelle Yeoh. Forget retirement, okay? She is chasing Magic Cube glory in It's My Time. That's a new movie hitting Malaysian screens July 23rd. So, fresh off her Oscar-winning triumph, Tan Sri Michelle Yeoh is heading back to Chinese language cinema, what she always wanted to do, right? And this time, she's trading multiverses for magic cubes. So, yeah, the actress stars in It's My Time, an uplifting drama inspired by the remarkable true story of a retired teacher who discovered an extraordinary talent later in life. So the film, directed and co-written by Bai Xue and produced by Wen Mui, premiered in China on June 30th. So that was like a couple of weeks ago. And arrives in Malaysian cinemas on July 23rd. So Michelle Yeoh plays Zhao Yang Hong, a woman in her 70s, who refuses to settle into a quiet life at a nursing home after uncovering an unexpected gift for solving magic cube puzzles. So instead, she throws herself into competitions, determined to prove that age is no obstacle to learning something new or chasing a fresh dream. Oh my gosh, I'm totally gonna watch this. So the story is inspired by a retiree, Zhao Wenying, who became the fastest person aged over 60 to solve a magic cube while blindfolded. Wow. Yeah. Okay, so the film is Michelle Yeoh's first leading feature role since her history-making performance as Evelyn Wang in Everything Everywhere All at Once, which won her the Academy Award for Best Actress. So she said she was immediately drawn to Zhao's optimism and refusal to stop embracing life. As she said, "I've never played a character quite like her before. She isn't someone trying to change her life overnight. She simply never stops being curious and never loses the courage to begin again." So to bring the character to life, Michelle Yeoh spent time observing elderly women at local markets, studying their gestures, expressions, and everyday interactions to capture Zhao's warmth and authenticity. So this sounds like an interesting movie. If you want to catch it, It's My Time, it's called. Opens in cinemas nationwide on July 23rd. Love it. Anyway, back to the music right now. Leave the Door Open.

When the day winds down and the night takes over, the music comes out to play. From 8 p.m. to midnight, Tracks Night Fusion brings you the smoothest, most relaxing tracks to set the perfect mood. Whether you're driving,

Whether it's a yearly family reunion or a weekly game night, traditions strengthen the bonds between generations and create a sense of belonging. Let's make a commitment to cherish our families and nurture those precious bonds. Because in the end, it's not about the things we have, but the moments we share with the ones we love.

News right now. Robert Pattinson's attitude and mine are quite similar because okay, probably for not the same reason, but we're quite similar because him and Zendaya star in 3 movies in 2026, which is this year, right? So you would think Robert Pattinson would recognize his co-star on the set of The Odyssey, but no, he says, "I didn't even say hi." Okay, so he said, "I didn't know that she was on set the day that she was shooting. It's so strange. We were so far away from each other and I didn't even say hi." You see, in his case, it was too far. He didn't recognize, didn't say hi. For me, I can't see. And I'll be like, when people say hi, I'm like, "Who are you?" And then I have to go probably 2 meters away. "Oh, hi. Oh my gosh, I totally didn't see." But I would say hi. But anyway, Pattinson starred

with Zendaya in The Drama, which was released back in April. And After the Odyssey, will reunite with her in Dune Part 3 in theaters December 18th. So he said she's the best. So fun to hang out with. Such a great actress. And he even said she's incredible in The Drama as well as, and in all of them, every movie she's been in. So yeah, Universal Pictures will release The Odyssey in theaters July 17th. So earlier on, I was talking about our very own Michelle Yeoh, how she is starring in the movie called It's My Time. It's My Time, released July 23rd. So The Odyssey, July 17th, it will hit theaters. Its all-star cast includes Robert Pattinson, Zendaya, Matt Damon, Anne Hathaway, Tom Holland, Lupita Nyong'o, Samantha Morton, Charlize Theron. Oh my goodness, it really is. Come on. It's directed by Christopher Nolan, okay? But yeah, Dune Part 3 is in theaters December 18th. Zendaya also stars in Spider-Man Brand New Day, which is going to be in theaters July 31st. Oh my gosh, July. I think I might as well just live in the cinemas, yeah? That's crazy. Anyway, I am Dunzo for tonight. Thank you so much for tuning in. We've got the news coming up at 8 with Karen Francis and then Tracks Night Fusion with Anil on the mic. In the meantime, the name is...

0: Hey, Els. Which country are you supporting this World Cup,
1: Wow! What do you mean? Since when were you interested in World Cup, man?
0: I mean, I wouldn't say I'm interested lah. But you know, I want to watch it, you know, for the cute guys.
1: Hey, Anna, you and me same, man.
0: No way. You're watching for the cute guys too?
2: Guys, what is going on here? The two of you only watching the World Cup for cute guys?
0: Yes.
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0: You heard that, Els? Time to check out cute guys. Let's go.
1: Let's go.

having shoppers? 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Well, look no further than your local secondhand stores or online marketplaces. You know, some of these pre-loved items are in good condition. So not only will you save money, it'll leave you with some extra cash in hand to spend on other important stuff. It's a win-win for your wallet and also the environment. So, why not take a trip to your nearest pre-loved shop today? You never know what treasures you'll uncover. And

0: Salam Malaysia Madani, the news update at 8 p.m. Prime Minister Dato' Sri Anwar Ibrahim has expressed concern over the growing use of state, racial and religious sentiments, warning that such divisions could threaten national harmony and security if left unchecked. He said Malaysians should not become distracted by old political polemics or divisive identity-based narratives as the country now faces more complex security challenges, including technological and digital threats. Pakatan Harapan Chairman Dato' Sri Anwar Ibrahim is scheduled to announce the coalition's list of candidates for the 16th Negeri Sembilan state election at a ceremony in Dataran Malang Kuala Pilah on Tuesday, July 14th. Negeri Sembilan PKR Chairman Dato' Sri Aminuddin Harun said the candidate list has been finalised and submitted, with the official announcement to be made by the PKR President, who is also the Prime Minister, on the scheduled date. A study on the impact of the flexible work arrangements policy by the Ministry of Human Resources has found that 81% of workers in the Klang Valley reported improved job performance, clear evidence that work flexibility drives productivity. Deputy Human Resources Minister Khairul Firdaus Akbar Khan said the findings came from a study conducted across Klang Valley, Johor and Penang to evaluate how effectively the arrangement is working for both employees and employers. The Education Ministry has been urged to establish a dedicated body or agency to oversee students' safety and welfare in schools while easing teachers' burden in handling disciplinary issues. Southeast Asia Welfare and Education Foundation Chairman Dr. Mustafa Ahmad Marikan said the body could be placed under the ministry or operate independently with its own powers and responsibilities. Mustafa said it could also help address disciplinary issues, bullying and gangsterism. Penang police have crippled a liquid shabu processing and distribution syndicate following the arrest of a 40-year-old local man and the seizure of drugs worth more than 450,000 ringgit in Nibong Tabal on Monday. State Police Chief Dr. Dennis Lim Kwang Keng said they seized 9 kilograms of liquid shabu and are tracking down other individuals believed to be involved in the syndicate. Initial investigations found that the syndicate had been processing and distributing drugs in the Nibong Tabal area since May this year. And that concludes the bulletin prepared by Alif Harris. Catch the FIFA World Cup 2026 for free on MyTV and the RTM Click OTT platform. Hashtag Satubola, Satudunia. 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
1: Aloha!
2: Chaka chaka!
1: Chaka chaka!
2: Yeah.
1: How's it going, man? It's going fantastic,
2: all
1: man.
2: All right.
1: After getting one day of a breather.
2: Yes, that's right. And back in action.
1: Back in action.
2: Mm-hmm.
1: In a couple of hours, we go to Boston.
2: Ooh, Boston.
1: Boston. And then on Saturday, we go to Los Angeles.
2: Ooh, right. L.A.
1: L.A. And then on Sunday, we go to Miami. England and Norway.
2: Right.
1: And then on the same Sunday, we come back to Kansas City.
2: Ooh.
1: For Argentina.
2: So all in the U.S.
1: All in the U.S. Oh, now
2: I
1: it's
2: see.
1: Back to...
2: All right.
1: But ironically, all of the host nations are out.
2: Right? Yeah.
1: Canada, U.S. and Mexico. They're all out of the tournament.
2: Yeah. So let's play some real football now.
1: Yeah. Time for some real football. Yeah. Down to eight. Yeah. Mm,
2: down to eight.
1: Oh. So the first one later tonight, early in the morning.
2: Yep,
1: it's going to be France and Morocco.
2: Yeah.
1: It's a rematch.
2: Ooh,
1: of
2: rematch
1: the semifinals.
2: Of last World Cup,
1: last
2: right?
1: World Cup,
2: yes,
1: in Qatar.
2: Okay.
1: And so we're not going to talk too much about it because at 10 o'clock, Kevin.
2: Okay. What's happening?
1: We got a special guest.
2: Special guest?
1: A former national coach.
2: Really?
1: Who's going to be joining us on the phone lines.
2: Wow.
1: To give us some insights.
2: All right.
1: On this upcoming match.
2: Wow.
1: So let's give our listeners a good break.
2: That's right.
1: And then on at 10 o'clock.
2: 10 o'clock, okay.
1: Time for a brace.
2: All right, looking forward.
1: All right, me too. Aloha.
2: Shaka shaka.

Aloha, guess who is on the mic? Yes, that is correct. Good evening, good evening, good evening to you. This is Night Fusion on Trax FM. Happy, happy, happy Talk to Me Nice Thursday. Yes, and I'm very happy as well. Because after a day of all of the players taking a break, the World Cup right now is officially going to kickstart again later at about 4 a.m. France will be facing Mexico. Well, we'll talk a little bit more about that later at 10 o'clock after Kevin has given us the news, because I've lined up a very special guest, somebody who is an authority, an institution when it comes to football, will be giving us some insights. So you stay tuned, okay? You better not miss that one. And yeah, I got great music for you as usual. Yeah, if you want to request for a song or something, I didn't get any phone calls yesterday. I got a lot of text messages. So if you forgot our phone number, it's 03-2282-5491 or 03-2282-4746. And what else I want to tell you about? Yeah, speaking about football, right? I saw this video of an incident that happened at a Mama restaurant somewhere in Malaysia, where after an Argentina game, you know, people were literally throwing chairs at one another and they were having a go at each other. Yeah, it was after the Argentina and Egypt game. And I think we want to try to avoid such incidents at any cost and just simply enjoy a good game of football, right? Because, you know, we can't be having all of these differences and fighting with each other over the sport. And then the sport is no longer becomes beautiful. It becomes a violent sport. And if it becomes a violent sport, you can't encourage other young children, other young boys and girls as well, you know, to go out to the soccer pitch and play a game of football. So you've got to keep our discussions positive, keep it intellectual, keep it critical, keep it fun, support your teams with respect, and if your team's lost, that's okay. You know, just get over it with a good handshake and then enjoy the rest of the tournament. Because I tell you this, if you're a pure football fan, you will accept the fact that your team is out of the tournament, if it is out of the tournament, and just enjoy the rest of the other two matches. Yeah? That's a good sport. So be a good sport, okay? And enjoy the beautiful game for what it is. Night Fusion on Trax FM. Anil on the mic with you till midnight with some lovely music and also football chats that you will never get on any other radio station. Switch.

Aloha, Anil on the mic is back on the mic again with you on Night Fusion of Trax FM. Shout out and also a big, big, big, big aloha to our listener Jayaram, who just rang me a couple of minutes ago. Absolutely made my day. Great guy, Jayaram. Thank you so much. I love you. Thank you so much for the love that you gave me too. Appreciate it. Jayaram called in to request for a very special song because, as many of you might have heard today, the legendary singer Bonnie Tyler had sadly passed away at the age of 75. And Jayaram mentioned that her music was a huge, huge part of his youth growing up. And truth is that, you know, this woman had a very powerful, raspy voice that defined an entire era. And for so many of us, yeah, millennials and Gen Zs, when you listen to that song, yeah, you can't help but to feel good about it, right? And so here at Trax, I got to say that as well, that we pride ourselves in playing you today's and yesterday's biggest hits, as one of our jingles mentioned, yeah? And Bonnie's music is the definition of a timeless classic. So Jayaram, this one is especially for you and for everybody else out there who is remembering an absolute, absolute iconic singer. Rest in peace, Bonnie Tyler. Here's your unforgettable Total Eclipse of the Heart on Trax.

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Aloha, welcome back to the show. It's Anil on the mic with you on this Talk to Me Nice Thursday night. Now, if you remember yesterday, I was telling you about the positive impact of giving somebody a genuine compliment. Okay, now on that, listen to the story that I found today. It's happened in Malaysia about this Malaysian university student, right? She was walking back to her car after grabbing a meal because she wanted to celebrate making the dean's list. Congratulations. And so as she's walking to her car, she stares at the windshield and her heart starts palpitating because there's a piece of paper tucked under the wiper. And she thinks, oh my God, yeah, thank you so much. I got a parking ticket. But when she opens it up, she reaches the car, opens it up, she finds a handwritten note from a stranger saying, "Hi you, congratulations on making the dean's list. May you always be successful." And so what she did was, she didn't know who sent it to her. She didn't know who wrote it. She posted it up online and it gained so much of attention online, eventually grabbing the attention of the very person who had written the note. Wow. And then the stranger in the comment section later revealed that, yeah, I'm the one who actually wrote that letter, saying that they had parked the car beside this girl's car, and then they saw a piece of certificate or whatever it is that says that this person has made it to the dean's list, and they thought that, you know, it'll be nice to congratulate her. She said, "Hi, I'm the one who wrote that note earlier. We happened to park next to your car, and my younger sibling worked really hard to find a paper and a pen so I could write you this really wonderful note. So yeah, sorry for making you panic. Anyway, congratulations again from us." That's what they wrote. How wholesome is that? See? A very, very tiny act of kindness can go a long way. Keep the positive vibes going, all right? This is Night Fusion on Tracks FM. Anil on the mic with a lot of love and a whole lot of aloha with you till midnight.

0: 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What's this?
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4: 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Angel Di Maria! Glorious goal!
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Aloha, it's Anil on the mic. Norabel, thank you so much for your phone call as well. Up next, Prime at 9 with Kevin Francis. After that, Night Fusion continues. This is a

0: Good evening and Salam Malaysia Madani. Here's the main news at 9 p.m. First, the headlines. Malaysia must embrace new technologies to counter evolving security threats. And Malaysia-Thailand strengthen cross-border connectivity. Malaysia must urgently move beyond conventional security strategies and embrace emerging technologies such as artificial intelligence, quantum computing and cybersecurity to address increasingly complex threats. Prime Minister Dato Sri Anwar Ibrahim said the nation's security landscape has evolved with threats extending beyond the physical domain into cyberspace and affecting all levels of society.
1: Mendepani masalah ini memikirkan cara baru dan sentiasa terbuka. 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
0: The Prime Minister said this when launching National Security Month 2026, organised by the National Security Council in Putrajaya today. At the same event, strengthening national security requires a whole-of-nation approach with close collaboration among ministries, government agencies, the private sector and the public. Dato Sri Anwar said today's increasingly complex security threats can no longer be tackled through traditional methods or by individual ministries working in isolation.
1: Dan saya harap bukan saja MKN dan kementerian-kementerian terlibat, tapi semua jabatan kementerian harus tahu bahawa kita menghadapi keadaan yang bukan normal. 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Oh, ini isu swasta, ini isu jabatan, ini isu kementerian.
0: Malaysia and Thailand have agreed to further strengthen bilateral connectivity through several strategic infrastructure projects aimed at driving shared economic growth. Dato Sri Anwar said one of the key achievements is the new route linking the immigration, customs, quarantine and security complex in Bukit Kayu Hitam Kedah with the customs, immigration and quarantine complex in Sadao, Thailand.
1: We also discussed the second bridge, the Rantau Panjang Sungai Golok Bridge, and the proposal that is ongoing. We want to have it done fast. We initially agreed some time back, and this is something very, very positive for the initially the Perlis Kedah down to Penang, and Sungai Golok Rantau Panjang Bridge will be mainly for South Thailand and Kelantan. And also we said this discussed the initial proposal to revive the Rantau Panjang Sungai Golok Railway.
0: The Prime Minister said this at a joint press conference following bilateral talks with visiting Thai Prime Minister Anutin Chanvirakul in Putrajaya today. Meanwhile, Malaysia has reaffirmed its position that the Myanmar crisis should be resolved through effective engagement, with Dato Sri Anwar saying Thailand could play a pivotal role in efforts to address the long-standing conflict. Speaking at a joint press conference following bilateral talks with visiting Thai Prime Minister Anutin Chanvirakul in Putrajaya today, Anwar said Malaysia believed the people of Myanmar should be allowed to determine their own future. The Prime Minister added that Thailand, as Myanmar's close neighbour and an important regional partner, could help advance efforts towards resolving the crisis. The Malaysian Anti-Corruption Commission, MACC, has launched an investigation into the alleged ownership and transfer of a luxury property overseas estimated to be worth $13 million, believed to be linked to proceeds from the illegal misappropriation of funds from One Malaysia Development Berhad, or 1MDB. MACC Chief Commissioner Dato Sri Abdul Halim Aman in a press conference said the investigation, codenamed Agam, is focused on determining whether elements of corruption, abuse of power and money laundering were involved, as well as on recovering the property.
2: Peringkat awalan, pihak kami perlu mengenal pasti dahulu identiti sebenar pemilik akaun yang menyiarkan berita tentang portal tersebut. 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
0: The Public Service Department, JPA, has mandated the Ministry of Health to manage and allocate its own staffing posts in a bid to fast-track the filling of critical healthcare workforce shortages nationwide. With this mandate, JPA Director General Tan Sri Wan Ahmad Dahlan Abdul Aziz said MOH now has full flexibility to distribute posts according to service demands and the needs of individual health facilities. He told reporters this after the Madani Public Service dialogue with the JPA Director General in Kluang today. And we'll be back after this short message.
3: 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Hashtag Satu Bola Satu Dunia. 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
0: In other news, Thailand and Malaysia on Thursday have agreed to strengthen agricultural cooperation by signing a memorandum of understanding covering food security, technology transfer and human resource development. The two countries also resolved outstanding market access issues involving shrimp and barramundi or sea bass trade as part of efforts to enhance bilateral agricultural and fisheries cooperation. The agreements were among the key outcomes of bilateral talks between Thai Prime Minister Anuttin Chanriarkul and Malaysian Prime Minister Dato' Sri Anwar Ibrahim at the Malaysian Prime Minister's office in Putrajaya. On the foreign front, the perimeter of Iran's Bushehr nuclear power plant was struck by projectiles during U.S. attacks on the southwestern Bushehr province. Ehsan Jahanian, deputy governor of Bushehr for Political Security and Social Affairs, said that several locations across the southern province were targeted in the attacks, which include the Chonghadak military base and a fishing pier in the south of the province. He added that another U.S. attack earlier targeted a pier in Asuloye, setting fishing boats belonging to local residents on fire. There were no immediate reports of casualties. The death toll from the Ebola outbreak in the Democratic Republic of Congo has reached 600, with 1,759 confirmed cases. Meanwhile, according to data from the DRC's Ministry of Communications and Media, the number of recovered patients has reached 285. On Wednesday, authorities reported that the death toll had reached 580. In May, the World Health Organization declared the Ebola outbreak in the DRC and Uganda a public health emergency of international concern, saying the risk of the epidemic spreading across the region was high. 13 people were seriously injured during the third bull run of this year's San Fermin Festival in Spain's Pamplona. A 29-year-old man from the United States suffered a horn wound to his left arm, while others sustained bruises, cuts and broken bones in a run through the narrow streets of the city in northern Spain. A 23-year-old man sustained a concussion. The organizers said all those injured were men aged between 18 and 68. Most were taken to hospital for treatment. Since 1924, 16 people have died during the bull runs, most of them after being gored. The last fatality occurred in 2009. And finally, in sports, Munich-born midfielder Emmanuel Ott has officially returned to Terengganu FC for a third spell with the club. TFCSB Chief Operating Officer Mohamed Sharizan Mohamed Zain said the 34-year-old has signed a one-season contract with the club from July until May 2027. He said Emmanuel Ott's experience, technical quality and leadership qualities are expected to strengthen TFC ahead of the Malaysia League, which begins in August. Ott first played for Terengganu in 2022 before moving to Kedah for the 2023 season alongside head coach Mohamed Nafusi Zain. He returned to the Turtles midway through the 2024 season. And now, Tender Bulletin, here's a recap of the headlines. Malaysia must embrace new technologies to counter evolving security threats. And Malaysia, Thailand strengthen cross-border connectivity. And that concludes the main news at 9, prepared by Alif Harris. Do catch the FIFA World Cup 2026 for free on MyTV and the RTM Click OTT platform. Hashtag Satubola Satudunia. 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Have a pleasant evening and Salam Malaysia Madani.

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3: On this day in 1985, Proton Saga, Malaysia's first national car, was officially launched in a ceremony held in Shah Alam, Selangor. The Proton Saga was based on a Mitsubishi model after the Japanese car maker agreed to work with Heavy Industries Corporation of Malaysia Highcom to produce it. To sell the Proton Saga to the public, Edaran Automobil Nasional Sendirian Berhad Eon opened 20 branches and showrooms across Malaysia as the sole distributor. The first Eon showroom was opened on March 4th at Jalan Cangkat Tambi Dolah near Jalan Pudu. This historic event put Malaysia on the map as one of the countries that make cars.
4: This program is produced by Valerie in collaboration with the National Archives of Malaysia.

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Mine Mischief, Tame Impala, Aloha, Night Fusion with Anil on the mic. 21 minutes past 9 into hour number 2 of the show. You know what, I just realized that for the second time on national radio, I messed it up again. Last night, I don't know what was going through my mind. Maybe subconsciously, I just so badly wanted Mexico to advance into the tournament that twice I got it right. I kept saying France versus Morocco, France versus Morocco, and then for some reason I said France versus Mexico. And then even today, in the opening of the show, I said France versus Mexico. Ay, ay, ay. Silly me, silly me. I know you guys, please forgive me, okay? Please, please forgive me. It was a slip of a tongue. My mind, maybe I lost my chain of command in my mind because I got so many things going on in my head, right? So yes, apologies to Morocco and also France fans. And I correct this now on national radio, yeah? France versus Morocco. France versus Morocco. Yeah, anyway, have you been consuming social media? You know, there's a lot of nice things that you can get inspiration from when you're on TikTok, when you're on Instagram, as much as there are a lot of things that are pretty waste of time. But one thing that I like watching on social media is these videos of photographers and cameramen. They just randomly walk along the streets and they see a random person and they say, "Hey, I love your outfit. You look absolutely beautiful. Can I have a word with you?" And then they just keep walking by. And then to get them hooked, I said, "You know what? I got over 2 million followers. I may be able to do you a favor if you're running a business or whatsoever." And then he gets the attention and they come walking. And then this person that this guy spoke to, this content creator, asks, "Is that a message that you have for people out there?" And there's one very, very simple message this person says. You know what she said? Consume less, connect more. Yeah, consume less, connect more. That's my message to you as well. Night Fusion on Tracks FM.

talk to your kids about safety at school? And when you do, are you being specific? Well, when doing so, you must. Talk to them about instinct and paying attention to funny feelings of fear. Explain what to do if they feel unsafe, like find a teacher, call an emergency number, and make sure they know who to contact, all right? Like you or a trusted person in times of an emergency. Sometimes that's just not enough. You must also reach out to the school's management about the problems your child is facing in school, like your child's health and emotional concerns, whether your child has a food allergy, a physical disability, or has even been subjected to bullying. So make sure to keep your child, teachers, and the principal in the loop. 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I do.

0: The public is reminded to be always vigilant and not fall prey by any fake news. The public is advised to check on the authenticity of the fake news on sebenarnya.my. Anyone caught spreading fake news will be dealt with under Section 505 of the Penal Code and Section 233 of the Communications and Multimedia Act. Those found guilty will be fined up to 50,000 ringgit, as well as jail sentence of not more than 1 year, or both. The subsequent offence each day would be fined 1,000 ringgit. Let's prevent fake news. Share facts, not unverified information. Don't share if you're unsure.
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Live in the moment, Craig David, and also Goldlink. Aloha, everybody. It's Anil on the mic here, keeping you company on this Talk to Me Nice Thursday night on Night Fusion. I got something about Ultraman. Ultraman, yeah, our favorite superhero, Japanese superhero. Yeah, when we were growing up, yeah, Ultraman comes, transforms, and he fights all of these monsters in the city skyline of Japan. So yeah, if you're a big fan of this classic hero, you might want to start planning a trip to Thailand, because over there, they're launching the Ultraman Hero Run. Yeah, and they're doing this because they want to celebrate this successful Ultraman franchise's 60th anniversary. So it's just basically this huge fun run that's happening across many different spots. It'll kick off in Bangkok on July the 19th, and then it'll go to Hat Yai in September, and it'll wrap up in Kanchanaburi in November. And some worthy mentioning information about this is that Ultraman, Ultra 7, and Kanegon are actually flying in directly from Japan to join in the fun. And you will get some of these very exclusive medals as well, Ultraman-themed medals for participating in this. So yes, the Ultraman Run, Ultraman Hero Run 2026 in Thailand. Yeah, definitely worth the trip for you to go to our neighboring country in Thailand and participate in this run, if you are a big-time Ultraman fan. Yo-Yo Honey Singh and Josh Barr on Night Fusion.

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Brax FM, spelled T-R-A-X-X. Esther, thank you for your phone call. Esther says that Argentina will make it all the way to the finals of the World Cup. Let's wait and see. Okay, let's talk about shrimps. Shrimps, yeah, yeah. Some people over here, we call it prawns, udang. Yeah, a lot of people actually like to remove the shells, yeah, the shrimp shells, and throw it away and only eat the flesh. I know some people who actually chew the whole thing. They like to enjoy the whole thing. But imagine, instead of throwing those shells away, you take them and you turn it into clean energy, discovering a possibility of that, turning shrimp shells into clean energy. Yes, that is what happened over in Singapore. A scientist over there named Lee Hong actually figured out how to do it. His team, they take those crunchy old shrimp shells, they mash them up into a slurry, okay, and then they use solar power to zap them. And so instead of just rotting in a landfill, those shells, they get transformed into three amazing things. First, they get transformed into clean hydrogen gas.

three different things. 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Kieran, here's your semi-charmed life. Or maybe I should say semi-charmed life. Americans would say semi. English people say semi. Malaysians, yeah, we're stuck in the middle.

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0: aren't saying. 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
2: Yes, if you wish to listen to a song, you can even send me a WhatsApp message at that number. I'll pick up your message, read it out, and if I have the song, I'll definitely cue it in the playlist for you, yeah? You know the drill, right? After the news, usually I have a chat with Kevin Francis about the World Cup. But today we thought of bringing in a leading authority to share some insights into the upcoming match between France and Morocco. So that'll be right after the news at 10. For now, Big Dogs by Hanuman Kine.

0: Money on my mind, we gon' run it up.
1: Assalamu alaikum, Madani, the news update at 10 p.m. The Deputy Prime Minister Dato' Sri Dr. Ahmad Said Hamidi has urged young people involved in the gig economy to pursue upskilling and reskilling programs through technical and vocational education and training to enhance their skills and expand their career prospects. He said the move was necessary to empower the country's estimated 1.2 million gig workers, including school leavers who lacked specialized skills or qualifications. Meanwhile, Malaysia will continue to diversify its energy supply sources within globally accepted trade frameworks as an open economy. Second Finance Minister Dato' Sri Amir Hamzah Azizan said further diversification of Malaysia's energy supply, including potential cooperation with Russia, will remain under consideration. According to him, Malaysia has not faced energy supply constraints despite volatile oil prices and disrupted global supplies when the Strait of Hormuz was closed. In another development, members of the Dewan Rakyat today proposed a series of measures to strengthen the national paddy industry, including expanding cultivation areas, accelerating the adoption of modern technology, improving the paddy floor price mechanism, and enhancing protection for paddy farmers. The proposals were put forward by both government and opposition members of parliament during the debate on the Control of Paddy and Rice Amendment Bill 2026, which received broad support alongside calls for further improvements. The Johor Department of Information, Japan, has fully deployed 26 Info on Wheels mobile units to disseminate official information and encourage voters to cast their ballots in the 16th Johor state election. Johor Japan Director Mohamed Rizal Hashim said the units have been mobilized across 10 districts and 56 state constituencies throughout Johor to ensure election-related information reaches the public directly. He said the frequency of announcements will be intensified during the 3 days leading up to polling day. And 34 locals have been charged in court since 2023 for offences related to vehicle transactions involving foreign nationals, with fines totaling 34,000 ringgit. Kelantan Road Transport Department JPJ Director Muhammad Miswari Abdullah said enforcement was not only focused on foreign drivers but also on Malaysians who breached the Road Transport Act 1987, Act 333. And that concludes the bulletin prepared by Alif Harris. Catch the FIFA World Cup 2026 for free on MyTV and the RTM Click OTT platform. Hashtag Satubola Satudunia. 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

0: Night Fusion on Trax FM. It's Anil on the mic, and I have Kevin on air as well.
1: Shaka shaka.
0: Shaka shaka. Aloha. Okay, Kevin. So, you know, usually it's just you and I having a chat, talking to each other.
1: Yeah.
0: So I thought tonight we ought to do something different. We got to bring a leading authority, an institution in the sport of soccer.
1: Someone who's in the game.
0: In the game.
1: Yeah.
0: To give us some insights.
1: Yeah.
0: And on the phone lines with me is former National Harimau Malaya head coach and the man currently in charge of shaping the future of Malaysian football. He's the technical director of the National Football Development Program, NFDP. Welcome, Dato' Ong Kim Swee to Trax FM.
1: What?
2: Thank you.
1: Dato' Ong.
0: Okay, Kevin, I got to make this clear. Dato' has taken time off over a very important event that he's attending now.
1: Ooh, okay.
0: So he's got only 10 minutes
1: all
0: for
1: right,
0: us.
1: Okay.
0: So you got to like just make it really quick because his time is precious and so are his opinions as well.
1: Of course. Let's do it.
0: Okay, let's do it. Dato, thank you. Dato, I want to start off. This World Cup, expanded 48-team format. Initially, a lot of people worried it might make the tournament boring. But it has just broke an all-time tournament record, 215 goals. As a coach, you feel the tournament has made players a little too exhausted or the other way around?
2: Well, if you look at the numbers of teams that participate this time, definitely is much more bigger. But the positive side, I look at it that the weaker team or the lower ranked team from around the world now have the equal opportunity to participate in World Cup, because when you participate in World Cup, it's the highest level of competition that you can compete. Yeah, so that is something very positive for me. But to have this kind of numbers, definitely the format has to be has to look upon, especially when it rounds round of 32, yeah, where certain games has been decided after the second game of group stage. So this kind of situation that need to be avoided, so that there's no such game that everybody knows they qualified before at the end of their group stage.
0: Mm.
1: Dato, you mentioned the lower ranked teams, right? Which team has surprised you the most?
2: Of course, Cape Verde. Surprise not us, or surprise all the teams around the world.
0: Mm. Okay, Dato, I wanted to highlight specifically about the incredible attacking masterclass that we've seen from some of the teams. France, they became the first team ever to score three or more goals in five consecutive World Cup games. Egypt and Argentina as well have, you know, played with very high intensity recently. From a coaching perspective, yeah, you're a very experienced coach. What has impressed you more? The high-scoring attacking play or the fitness that the players have brought with them? What surprised you the most?
2: Well, of course, in terms of fitness, I think all the teams prepared very well. It doesn't matter whether they just finished their league wherever they are playing in Europe. But at the end of the day, if you look at the numbers, the teams that qualified for quarterfinals, all of these teams have big experience in big moments. That mm-hmm. is the difference where you see Argentina. Example, they were down by 2-0. Mm-hmm. It's not a panic button for them, but they managed to get out from that situation. So this kind of situation, you need experienced players to handle it and to control. One of the reasons, like I said, the experience of these players are very important for their country. And like France, you see that they've been scoring three goals, more than three goals. Their scoring records are very good, because if you look at their last World Cup team, most of the players are still in the squad.
0: So, yes.
2: Yeah. So in football, it doesn't how good you have. If you have very good player, but you don't play together for most of the time, it doesn't mean that with good player only you can win. So you need the blend of playing together for a very long time to understand each other and to come up from a difficult situation. So that is what happened with France. You can see with England. Mm-hmm. You can see with Argentina. So these kind of things, even Belgium,
0: yeah,
2: Belgium also,
0: the dark horse.
2: Belgium also. Yes. So they were you were seeing Belgium that is the best generation during the last World Cup. But what happened the last World Cup? They don't make it. But this time they make it to the quarterfinals.
0: Quarterfinals, yes.
2: Mm. Yeah, so most of the players are all, I can say 50 to 60% are the same player from the last World Cup.
1: Mm. Okay. So, Dato, if you can pick the favourites to win the World Cup, who would you say?
2: Well, it's difficult, you know. It's difficult to pick the finalists or the champion. But but you can see there's a lot of upset. But at the moment, if you compare the big teams that qualified for quarterfinal, every team have equal chance. Even Morocco tonight, And if you look back at the last 20 years or the last 10 years of Morocco, what they have achieved with their youth teams and towards their senior team. So these are all that we have to consider. It might be a surprise tonight where they might beat France. So I can't mention who's going to be in the final.
0: You perfectly alluded to the main crux of our conversation, Dato, for tonight. This is a highly anticipated rematch of the 2022 semi-final between Morocco and also France. Now, France, they made it this far by dominating, you know, Sweden you know, Morocco. At the same time, we have to give them credit, Dato, because they've showed some serious steel, you know, coming from behind, you know, even blanking Canada as well. So when you look at this fixture on paper, do you think, you know, in boxing they say great styles make great fights. Is it going to be a matter of attack, France's attack against Morocco's wall of defense?
2: No, if you look at the result that Morocco have achieved from their group stage by getting a point out from Brazil, beating Netherlands, even though it's on penalty kicks, but that shows character, yeah? Where for me, the players have been there before and they have played against the best team in the world, and they know that they are capable. You see, football is something like whenever you play any game with the top teams and you achieve result, a positive result, it gives you confidence and it gives you belief. And I think that is the scenario with the Moroccan team tonight, where they are not afraid whoever they're going to meet. So, like I said, you know, I think they are capable to upset France. Even though France, I said, they have a good flow towards the quarterfinal, and they haven't faced a really tough game during their period towards quarterfinal.
0: Exactly. That was the other question as well. Has France been tested, pushed to the limits yet in this tournament? I think your opinion, Dato. Paraguay? Did Paraguay push them?
2: I don't think so. Okay. I think tonight will be the turning point. If they can make it against Morocco tonight, I think they will be a strong candidate to be in the final. I won't say that they will be the champion, but they will be the strong candidate to be in the final, because the belief that they have, because they know this Morocco side is not an easy side to play with.
1: You know, Dato, let's get a bit technical now, okay? Because you're a coach as well, right? Now, if you were the coach of Morocco, how would you set them up to play against France?
2: Well, first of all, we need to know the strength of every of our opponent. Yeah, you cannot take things for granted. You know that they have Dembélé, they have Mbappé.
0: Yeah,
2: that can just change the game anytime.
0: Yeah.
2: So, of course, you have to be very alert on these two players in regards of their movement, and do not give them space, too much space. But I think Hakimi will be good enough to handle Mbappe if he play on the left.
0: Mm.
2: So on the right side, where Dembélé, if he's on the other side, so that will cause a little bit of problem, I think, for Morocco. But overall, I think Morocco centre backs, the two centre backs, is very good and very well. They have very good understanding, including the 18 years old.
0: Are you Boudadi?
2: Yes.
0: Yes.
2: So this boy is not only good in defending, but his vision during attacking also.
0: Yes.
2: He might got 6 runs in counter attack.
0: Yeah, maybe his mathematics degree is paying off, yeah, Dato. Okay, Dato. So, two more last questions. I know you're running short of time, Dato. So you came to that part where you spoke about this 18-year-old Ayub Budadi. FIFA have just introduced another brand new award that they'll be handing out. FIFA Young Player of the World Cup award. Up for running for this award is Lamine Yamal. You got Ayub Budadi, and you also got Desiree Doué as well, who plays for PSG. He's representing France. Who do you think will be taking on this trophy, Dato? Since you are in charge of young boys.
2: It's good to have this award, for a youth player. Mm. But every youth player has different style of ability or special in whatever position. And for me, to award this for a player in World Cup, you see, we cannot get 18 years old to play World Cup every year. And you have 3-4 that's going to be outstanding. So it's not an award for one player. For me, it should be awarded to all the players that get into the World Cup team with their age of 18 or 19. Because that will motivate more players to come in and play and to have better performance. You see, if you award one, I think Lamine Yamal will be 100% being awarded that
0: award.
2: That young player. That award. Mm. If Spain qualified. It depends. It depends now.
0: Right.
2: Whoever, if this 18 years old from Morocco qualified further than Lamine Yamal, I think he should award. He should won the award.
0: Okay. So you think it should be based on how far this person, this athlete, can take their team into the tournament?
2: Yes.
0: Right.
2: Yes.
0: Okay. And now, Dato Ong Kim Swee, to the million-dollar question that the entire nation is betting on you, is banking on your opinion. We got you on the phone. France is the heavy favorite to win, but Morocco, their path thus far has proven that they can thrive, when their backs are pushed against the wall, Dato. So putting your coach's hat on, who takes the victory tonight with a ballpark scoreline as well, Dato?
2: Yeah, when my time as a national team coach, by beating, due respect to all the team, by beating Cambodia and Laos, of course, it's a good result. But when you beat a Korean team or a Japanese team, it makes you very satisfied and you look upon the game. So if you ask me, I can feel that Morocco has better chance to beat France this time with their current form and their belief. And like I said earlier, I won't be surprised it will be an upset for France.
0: Wow.
1: Big call.
0: Big call. That's a big call. Scoreline?
2: Well, it won't be a big scoreline, I think.
0: Very
2: it will
0: thin.
2: Be 1-0, 2-1.
0: Okay.
1: All right.
0: Dato Ong Kim Swee. And Kevin, anything you want to say to Dato before we let him go?
1: Thanks a lot, Dato. Yeah.
0: Dato, thank you so much. Now, I think we've done justice to all of the years of hard work you put in leading the nation. We know that you are an authority. You're an institution for the sport of football. And we look forward to having you again. You have a lovely, lovely rest of the night, Dato. Thank you.
2: All right. Thank you. Thank you, guys. Bye.
0: Aloha, Kevin.
1: Shaka shaka.
0: Shaka shaka. We'll chat again at 11 o'clock.
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1: 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So let's do our part in keeping the rivers clean and unpolluted so that we can enjoy clean water. 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

0: much reason to celebrate. 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Fell from grace, I don't need forgiveness until I'm old in age, reminiscing on my golden days. Teaching wrong from rights with my old mistakes, hold the page. Let me get my mind right. These days I'd rather listen than talk. The wise man knows that he knows nothing at all. I put down the club in my evolutionary walk. That means I changed my own pathway before I could crawl, as if fate decided to let karma take the wheel. I am filled with a beautiful emptiness, welcoming you are welcome. If any time to heal me, then I'll be it. Whose words reach further? The man who whispers his peace to find peace, or that who yells his troubles, some to exalt his troubles. Won't you help me find the solace you promised? Trying hard to forget fleeting euphorias. I can't keep on running if I don't know what from. I can't keep chasing a moment that's already gone. So if I reach for the stars, hope I fall on the moon. And if I fall, hopefully they don't forget me too soon. Tell my city I'm coming home.
1: Aloha, Night Fusion. Anil is back on the mic again. If you think you've had a busy week, I want you to take a look at Taylor Swift. Because she's been having a roller coaster of a week. First off, of course, everybody's congratulating her because she officially tied the knot and married Travis Kelce last Friday in Madison Square Garden. But the celebrations didn't stop there. There was another thing that she was celebrating as well. Just 3 days after she tied the knot, she was back in the headlines after winning a major legal battle. A poet had taken Taylor Swift to court for the third time, claiming that her song, The Man, was actually a copied poem about working in a corporate office. So when the judge took a look at it, the judge heard both sides of the case, the judge completely dismissed the case this week, basically saying you can't copyright basic ideas and also metaphors. Huh. And also the judge blocked the person from ever filing the same lawsuit again. This poet, so yeah. Poet, huh, good on you. Sorry for you. Because Taylor Swift, you know, she's been having this dream wedding in Madison Square Garden. And then moving on 3 days later, she shook off this major lawsuit. Yeah, she's been having a truly, truly roller coaster of a week. Night Fusion on Tracks FM, Cruel Summer by Taylor Swift.

Just about 4 minutes away before the clock strikes 11 p.m. Kevin Francis is going to come up next, my partner on air, to give you the final news broadcast of the day. After that, I'll be back with you on the home stretch of Night Fusion. Life itself, Glass Animals, before we hear from Kevin.

0: on in 5, 4, 3, 2, 1.
1: Salam Lee Simdani, the news update at 11 p.m. Pakatan Harapan Chairman Dato Sri Anwar Ibrahim will launch a final high-energy campaign blitz across 5 strategic locations tomorrow to secure victory for the coalition's candidates in the 16th Johor State election. The campaigning period for the Johor State election, which began on Nomination Day on June 27th, will officially end at 11:59 p.m. tomorrow. This Saturday, a total of 2.7 million voters are expected to fulfill their responsibilities to elect 56 representatives. Meanwhile, Prime Minister Dato Sri Anwar Ibrahim today stressed that the federal government under his leadership has never sidelined any state or community based on political affiliation in addressing issues related to the people's welfare and well-being. Anwar said the government's commitment was reflected through the implementation of various development initiatives and strategic infrastructure projects nationwide, including in Johor, Kelantan and Kedah. Deputy Prime Minister Dato Sri Dr. Ahmad Zahid Hamidi has proposed that student representative councils at institutions of higher learning undergo special leadership and political courses to enhance their understanding of democracy and the country's political landscape. He said such exposure was important in nurturing a more mature generation of young leaders who understood current national issues and challenges. Internet connectivity issues faced by residents of Kampung Seberang Gajah Tangka will soon be resolved following plans to build a new telecommunications tower in the area. Deputy Communications Minister Teo Ni Ching said, although there are two existing telecommunication towers nearby, the coverage is insufficient and unable to meet the needs of residents in the surrounding areas. And the Malaysian Army TDM alongside the United States Army and the Australian Army will conduct Exercise Kuris Strike Series 31 of 2026 around Kota Belud, Sabah starting tomorrow until July 27th. TDM said that their primary objective of this annual exercise is to enhance interoperability and joint operational capabilities, while also serving as a strategic platform to strengthen military diplomacy with friendly nations. TDM also informed the public that military convoys will be utilizing routes between Kota Kinabalu, Tuaran and Kota Belud. And that concludes the bulletin prepared by Alif Harris. Catch the FIFA World Cup 2026 for free on MyTV and the RTM Click OTT platform. Hashtag Satu Bola Satu Dunia. 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
2: Aloha!
1: Ooh, shaka!
2: So now that we heard it...
1: Yeah, we heard
2: from
1: it.
2: ...from the expert himself...
1: What a chat with Dr. Ong Kim Swee.
2: Yes, Dr. Ong Kim Swee. Mm. Yeah, the architect, yeah? The architect who is now developing the younger talent.
1: He is.
2: Who's going to represent Malaysian football in
1: technical
2: a couple of years.
1: Director.
2: Yes, of NFDP and AMD, Academy Mokhtadari. Mm-hmm, mm-hmm. Our very own version of a Clairefontaine.
1: Of course.
2: INF Clairefontaine.
1: Yeah. Hmm. And what a big call. What a big call.
2: Exactly. I was surprised. I was shocked. But I mean, I wasn't surprised because I knew it was going to be a very thin margin.
1: Yeah.
2: France are going to go up a very strong Morocco.
1: Yep, yep.
2: From an expert's perspective, for him to actually say that, wow.
1: I mean, like you said, they met 4 years ago, right?
2: 4 years ago,
1: and
2: yes.
1: Within that 4 years, I'm sure there are a lot of things that they've fixed along that way.
2: A lot.
1: That you know. The mistakes they've made and all that. They want to redeem themselves, maybe. And this is a better time. No better time, no better stage, man.
2: Correct, yep. Correct. Anyway, so from tomorrow, are you going to stay up, Kevin, to watch that game at 4 a.m. in the morning?
1: I'm not going to stay up, but I'm going to try and wake up. Yeah.
2: Get
1: a couple of hours of sleep, you know. Nothing like the 12 o'clock match. Like, just nice. We go back home. We can watch it.
2: I know. Dinner's ready at home for me, and I just sit down and have my dinner while watching all of those 22 fit guys play soccer.
1: Oh, yeah.
2: So at 4 a.m., we go to Boston.
1: Yep.
2: And then after that... Yeah. We go to Los Angeles.
1: All right.
2: To see the Dark Horses.
1: All right.
2: Yeah, play against La Roja.
1: Yeah.
2: The Red Devils against La Roja.
1: Yeah.
2: Some history.
1: Mm-hmm.
2: This is a repeat of their quarterfinal meeting at Mexico in 1986.
1: Really?
2: Yeah.
1: Wow.
2: Spain 1986.
1: Okay.
2: Spain lost on penalties after a 1-1 draw that day.
1: Mm-hmm.
2: Now, 4 decades on, De La Fuente and his men will be aiming for a much more happier outcome, perhaps.
1: Interesting.
2: Yeah, target of what would be the only second World Cup semifinal appearance in their history.
1: Mm-hmm.
2: So, on that, this is what I have to say, man.
1: Mm.
2: Offense wins matches.
1: Yeah.
2: Defense wins tournaments.
1: Ooh,
2: how's that for a quote?
1: I've heard that before.
2: Why? I'll tell you why.
1: Yeah,
2: I want you to say something about it. Spain are the only team who have not yet conceded a single goal.
1: Really?
2: In this tournament.
1: Wow.
2: In this tournament, yeah.
1: Okay.
2: They've not conceded a single goal. At most, a draw.
1: Yeah.
2: 0-0 draw.
1: Okay.
2: Mm. What do you think, man? Spain versus Belgium, the dark horses.
1: I actually think that Belgium can do it.
2: And you Belgium know, can and pull you know an upset. Why? Yeah.
1: Because I'm going to take some words from Dr. Ong Kim Swee just now, which he made a point I didn't think about until he said it, right?
2: Yes.
1: He said that, you know, it doesn't matter whether you've got big stars and all that, but you have to play together.
2: Play together.
1: Play together. Yeah, and this Belgium team is not as, like, superstar-studded as the Belgium teams before.
2: Before.
1: But you can see how they've been, you know, building momentum in the last few matches and playing together, playing well, you know. Players that you probably think would not score have been scoring.
2: Mm.
1: So, you know, it's like one of those teams, right, where you can rely on anybody in the team to come up with the goods at the right moment, right time.
2: Talking about right moment, right time. Romelu Lukaku.
1: Yeah.
2: All the coach has to do is just sub him in.
1: Exactly.
2: And he scores a goal.
1: Exactly.
2: He's so good at that.
1: I can't remember who said this once, whether it was a commentator or what, that Romelu Lukaku, when he's on a bench, right?
2: Yeah.
1: He's actually just thinking, how am I going to score? Because he's like watching the players. He's studying. Yeah, he's not sitting on a bench and munching munching some chips or something, you know.
2: Yeah.
1: He's studying them and he said, if I go on, this is how I'm going to score a goal.
2: I'm not surprised because on YouTube, the Royal Belgians Football Association's YouTube channel, right?
1: Yeah.
2: You can actually go online. You know, if you go on YouTube, there are abundance of great content.
1: Okay.
2: Like they've even got this VIP videos, VIP shots. So they've got this focused video footages of any particular player in the tournament.
1: Oh.
2: So you got like 20-minute long videos of Olise. You got 20-minute long videos of... It's just... purely focusing on Mbappe, purely focusing on Lamine Yamal. You got a lot of them.
1: Yeah.
2: You can go check that out online.
1: Yeah.
2: But yeah, I saw one video of Lukaku and the other strikers actually practicing their shots on target.
1: Mm.
2: And he was actually like more of in a coaching position.
1: Mm.
2: He was telling them how to place their shots and it was very technical.
1: Yeah.
2: The way he was explaining it.
1: Yeah.
2: So I think he's already got his post-football career path charted out already.
1: Why not?
2: And then also we got to keep an eye out for Kevin De Bruyne.
1: Yep.
2: Yeah, the engine.
1: The engine.
2: Somebody who controls the tempo.
1: Mm-hmm, mm-hmm.
2: I don't know. But like what Dr. Ong Kim Wee said, Ong Kim Si said that at this point of the tournament, everybody is going to do everything they can to advance. So expect to see some upsets.
1: And everybody has a chance.
2: They have
1: the chance.
2: They do.
1: Yeah.
2: They do. They do have the chance, including Switzerland as well.
1: Exactly. I said, Switzerland watching the game, Egypt against Argentina, they know what to do right now.
2: Yeah. And he the other thing that he brought up, beautiful. See, character. You can have the most skillful players.
1: Mm-hmm.
2: You can have the most... the technical players. But if you have players who don't have character, so character is like, you know, when you lose a ball,
1: okay,
2: are you going to go fight back and run and win the ball back?
1: Oh yeah.
2: Or are you just going to let the ball just pass off in front of you? Yo, you got to have players.
1: The recovery.
2: Well.
1: When you lose the ball, the recovery.
2: Exactly. Yeah. I think Switzerland lacked that.
1: Mm.
2: I think they lacked that character.
1: Yeah.
2: But as a team, Kevin, very disciplined defense, very disciplined team, very clean. But on the attack.
1: And you got to give a shout out to Rodriguez. You
2: Rodriguez.
1: Know, he's the old guy there. He's the old guy there. Mm-hmm, but he's still marshalling the lines.
2: Yeah. Mm. Any predictions for Spain versus Belgium?
1: I'm picking Belgium to win that one, man.
2: Belgium to win that one. I don't know, man. I am just going to go all out. I think Mbappe is going to score 2 goals tonight.
1: Mm-hmm.
2: And somebody, either Olise or Dembele is going to score one. Or maybe Desiree Doué.
1: Ooh, yeah.
2: And France is going to advance. Morocco is going to be sent back home again.
1: All right.
2: We'll wait and see.
1: Okay.
2: Aloha.
1: Shaka shaka.
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Home stretch of tracks Night Fusion. Back on the mic with you is Anil. Not just any Anil, Anil on the mic. Time to talk about something else, some other sports updates other than soccer. You know the difference 1 year can make? Difference that 1 year can make in a professional athlete's career. I want to talk to you about some tennis. Just 12 months ago, 1 year ago, Alexander Zverev, yeah, the Roland Garros champion. 1 year ago, he was in a very dark place. He suffered a shock first-round exit at Wimbledon, the All England Tennis Club. Now, fast forward to today, the German is smiling because he stormed into the semifinals at Wimbledon for the very first time, fresh off his very, very big, massive, epic French Open Roland Garros win last month. And right now, he's just not one, but two wins away from joining an elite club of tennis legends to pull off this very rare back-to-back tournament trophies. Yeah, back-to-back Roland Garros and Wimbledon. So if he pulls this off, he'll have back-to-back Grand Slams in the same year. And so standing in his way on Friday is 114th ranked British wildcard Arthur Ferry. You'll have to face him. You know the thing about undercards and underdogs, right? Yeah, they have everything to fight for, nothing to lose. So Zverev, he'll have to battle this very huge, roaring home crowd as well, who are going to be cheering on for this wildcard, Arthur Ferry. Second seed says that he's ready for the noise, Arthur Ferry, calling that the London fans are very fair and they treat tennis just like any other match in whichever part of the world. So yeah, let's wait and see if it's going to be Zverev making it to the finals at Wimbledon. This one's by Jennifer Lopez. Après Zourette.

Under the Bridge, All Saints, Aloha, Night Fusion on Trax FM Radio Malaysia, coming to you live and direct from the fifth studio here in this long stretch of many other radio studios. We've got National FM, KLFM, Selangor FM, Mindal FM, IFM, and then we got Radio Classic as well, and then Asia FM. So yeah, many, many services being broadcasted from over here, Wisma Radio. Anyway, moving on to another sports update, time for us to celebrate our national sprinter, Muhammad Azim Fahmy. Big congratulations to him, because earlier today, over in China, he officially got his first ever Asian under 23 gold medal. He dashed across the finish line in the 100 meter race with a time of 10.17 seconds to win it. And right now, as we speak, he's also gearing up for the Asian Games. It's going to take place in Nagoya this September. So you can tell, right? Obviously, this win is going to be a great boost for his confidence. Yeah, it helps build these athletes' morale. And a little trivia about Azim. Azim actually still holds our national sprinting 100-meter record at 10.09 seconds. And he set that back in 2022. Keep running fast, Azim Fahmy. We're all rooting for you.

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The Long and Winding Road, The Beatles. That is all the time I have with you for this Talk to Me Nice Thursday's Night Fusion on TRAXXFM. If you're going to be like Kevin, you're going to try and wake up to watch France versus Morocco. Okay, then you better hurry up once I'm done. After you hear the next few songs, go to bed, try to get some sleep, set your alarms, get up. Don't have to get up too early. Yeah, maybe set your alarms to be up by about 3:50, 3:55. We have a post-match analysis show with our grandstand at RTM Click. And then after that, yeah, I'm sure we'll be heading straight to the venue to catch the match. A rematch, a game of attrition between France and Morocco. A repeat of the 2022 World Cup semi-final in Qatar's match that was also between France and Morocco. And I also hope that you guys loved the conversation we had with Dato' Ong Kim Swee. It's always good because we have many, many experts in the sport of football. People who understand the game on a much, much more deeper level. Because you see, football is an industry. It's no longer just merely a sport. There are many people who understand the sport beyond just playing on the field. It's no longer just about players. It's about physicians, it's about doctors, it's about marketing, it's about administration, it's about technology, it's about coaching, it's about recovery, it's about nutrition. There's a scope for so many things to pursue in the sport of football. And I did everything I can. I went a great length to, get Dato' Ong Kim Swee to share his opinions in that short span of time. And, yeah, it was very, very insightful. So, yes, I hope you guys liked it. I hope you guys enjoyed the conversations I have with Kevin about football. So does Patch. According to him, he says he loves it. Thank you, Patch. Really appreciate your feedback. So have a good night's sleep. Viva la France! La victoire for France! Allez les bleus! That's what I wish for. I don't want to see Morocco defeat France. I want to see France win. Because you know something? When you watch France play this time around, at this particular World Cup, except for me, I'm not a very old person. Maybe 30, 40 years down the road, I'll be surrounded by all of my nephews and my nieces. And if I'm watching, I'm lucky enough to be alive then, and we're watching a World Cup, and if France are playing, I will say, you know what, in 2026, on the 10th of July, I woke up, I stayed up maybe, to watch France play. And France at that time, they had this beautiful, beautiful footballing team. And they had this guy called Mbappe. They had this guy called Dembele. They had this guy called Désiré Doué. They had Michael Olise. And yeah, the list just goes on. A team that is never short of talent. They call it depth in football. A team that has got such great depth, even on the benches. Yeah, so many other players who have yet to play in who can deliver the same level of performance. And don't single Morocco out, Almost all of them actually play professionally in Europe, either in France and Spain. So, enjoy the match. Win or lose, it's a beautiful game. Until next time, here's Anil on the mic, bidding all of you a big, big, big, big aloha from the bottom of my tiny little heart. Take care, guys. Have a good night. Vive la France! Viva le bleu, la victoire, France.

0: The day may have come to an end, but the music still continues till the break of dawn. So sit back as we play you continuous music from 12 a.m. till 6 a.m. only on Trax Midnight Mix.
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3: I do my makeup in somebody else's car. We order different drinks at the same bars.

0: Hey, Els, did you know over half of Malaysian adults overweight?
1: Oh, no, that's alarming. So what can we do about it?
0: I guess everybody needs to stay active. That's the key. Just 20 minutes, in fact. A 20-minute workout daily, that's going to make a big difference.
1: Really? Even with our busy schedules?
0: Even with your busy schedule. Absolutely. It doesn't have to be intense. Simple activities. Walking, dancing. All that counts. Let's start small and then build from there.
1: All right. I'm in. A little effort each day for better health sounds like a plan.
0: Great. Let's inspire others to join us too. Small steps can lead to big changes.
1: Right. So let's start with us. All right. Green, let's go. One, two, three, and a four.
0: One, wait,
1: five,
0: I'm still at one.
1: Six, seven, two, eight,
0: three.

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0: 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McAllister, Di Maria is the spare man. 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

I almost fell victim to a love scam after connecting with someone who claimed to be a businessman abroad. After weeks of romantic messages, he said his account was frozen and asked for financial help, promising to repay me. When I asked for proof and he could not provide any, I realized it was a scam. Does this sound familiar? Be cautious when meeting people online. Always be skeptical of anyone who asks for money online and report suspicious behavior. 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

0: 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Which country are you supporting this World Cup, huh?
1: 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Since when were you interested in World Cup, man?
0: I mean, I wouldn't say I'm interested lah. But you know, I want to watch it, you know, for the cute guys.
1: Hey, Anna, you and me same, man.
0: No way. You're watching for the cute guys too?
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surprised, I want to stay alive. 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

Taylor Swift, Up Light, 14 minutes past 6. Good morning, Malaysia Auto here with you up till 10. And of course, I'll be with you up till 10 and bring you the latest updates on what's happening in the World Cup, as well as the weather updates, traffic, and all that good stuff, including the latest headlines. Now, looking at the air quality in the country, it seems that 56 stations record moderate level readings, and most of it within Peninsula Malaysia. With the highest recording so far is at Johan Setia with a reading of 84, and that's inching away towards 100. So if it's 100, it's unhealthy levels. So anyway, wherever you are, if you're heading out right now and you feel the air quality is not that good for you, well, please mask up, right? In the meantime, here's Secret Garden, Bruce Springsteen, right here on Tracks. Good morning, Malaysia.

0: A friend of mine once said, your life can change with three little words.
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0: 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Three deaths. And now all he can say is,
4: 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I regret this. 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

0: 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Here's what's making headlines.
1: Fried rice is one of the biggest staples in every Malaysian home, so the government wants to actually crack down to anybody trying to manipulate the supply. So a new bill proposes much tougher penalties of offences in the rice industry, with companies facing fines of up to 1 million ringgit for repeat offences. And the aim is actually to stop activities like hoarding, smuggling and rice manipulation that can affect rice supply and prices. Now, there could be a more natural gas waiting to be discovered right here in Sarawak. Yeah, Petronas and Petros are now working together to explore a stretch of land from Lundu to Balingian, I think, yeah, where experts believe there could be a significant natural gas reserves underground. So according to Sarawak Premier, says that both companies are still in discussions, but the plan is for them to actually work together and share the benefits if the gas is eventually developed.
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2: The quarterfinals of the 2026 World Cup are officially underway, and the defending champions, France, have become the first team to secure their place in the semifinals after a convincing 2-0 victory over Morocco. So France proved too strong earlier night, ending Morocco's remarkable World Cup run. The Atlas Lions had captured the imagination of the football fans by defending Canada and defeating Canada 3-0 in the round of 16 before reaching the quarterfinals. But they were unable to find a way past the disciplined French side. The Blues have looked dominant throughout the tournament. They began their knockout campaign with a commanding 3-0 win over Sweden in the round of 32 before edging Paraguay 1-0 in the round of 16. Their latest 2-0 victory over Morocco means France have now reached the final four, conceding just one goal throughout their knockout campaign while continuing to display the quality that made them defending world champions. Kylian Mbappe once again played a pivotal role for France, and the captain now has 7 goals in the tournament, strengthening his lead in the race for the Golden Boot. He also provided the assist for Ousmane Dembele's goal as France comfortably saw out the match and booked their place in the semi-finals. France will now wait the winner of the quarterfinal between Spain and Belgium with the place in the 2026 World Cup final on the line. Now you can watch it live on RTM Click.
1: That was the 2026 World Cup update.
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12:44 minutes past 6. Good morning, Malaysia. Auto here with you on a lovely Friday, 10th of July. Now, the government says the Lindong 24 Sokso scheme will now be voluntary for Malaysian workers after taking public feedback into account. However, it will remain mandatory for foreign workers. So, what does the scheme actually cover? Well, it protects you if you're injured outside working hours, whether you're driving home, playing sports, or even running everyday errands. Sokso says it'll announce how Malaysians can sign up voluntarily very soon, while the government will review the scheme again before the end of the year. So here's a question. Would you choose to sign up? Because I would. Anyway, coming up, we'll have the weather report with Met Malaysia, so stick around for that one. In the meantime, here is Aperture, Harry Styles, right here in Tracks.

0: 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Weather update.
1: And as promised, at Met Malaysia, we have Shamin on the line right now. Good morning. How are you?
2: I'm good. Thank you. How are you?
1: I'm fine. Thank you so much for asking. Okay. All right, Shamin, tell us, what are the updates on today's weather?
2: Okay. Hello and good morning, everyone. Starting with our current weather condition, it is looking bright and fair across most states this morning. This condition may continue until early afternoon. However, we are seeing some rain over the coastal Selangor and west coast of Sabah. These showers are expected to taper off by late morning. Moving into the afternoon forecast, rain and thunderstorms are expected mainly over the interior of the peninsula and the east coast state. Over in Sarawak, rain is predicted only in the northern and southern parts of the state. Meanwhile, Sabah will see a wetter afternoon with rain and thunderstorms expected across all divisions. So that's all for now. For latest weather updates, please visit our official website at www.mt.gov.my or use the My Cuaca app. Thank you for listening and stay tuned to Trax FM.
1: All right. Thank you so much, Shamin. You have a great weekend, yeah?
2: You too.
1: Bye.
2: Thank you. Bye.
1: Well, there we have it from Met Malaysia on today's Little Weather. Stick around. We have the news at the top of the hour at 7 a.m. And then I'll be back after with the second hour of the morning show.
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1: Assalamu alaikum. Good morning and salam alaikum adani. This is Prime at 7 and a look at the headlines. Well, Prime Minister wants all Malaysians to reject politics of hatred, extreme racism, and Bank Negara maintains OPR at 2.75%. The news info. Well, Prime Minister Dato Sri Anwar Ibrahim has urged all citizens to stop extreme racism and politics of hatred and instead prioritize the spirit of unity and mutual respect as Malaysians. Well, Dato Sri Anwar, who is also the Pakatan Harapano PH chairman, said that the government under his leadership implements fair policies for all races without neglecting the interests of any community. And he said this during his speech at the Yok Merahkan Johor Undi Harapan program at the Taman Pelangi Indah Public Field in Johor Bahru last night. Now, the Prime Minister also refuted allegations claiming that the Madani government only prioritizes the Chinese community, explaining that every policy introduced takes into account the interests of the nation as a whole. And on a different note, Dato Sri Anwar Ibrahim said Malaysia must urgently move beyond conventional security strategies and embrace emerging technologies such as artificial intelligence, which is AI, computing or quantum computing and cybersecurity to address increasingly complex threats. The Prime Minister said the nation's security landscape has evolved with threats extending beyond the physical domain into cyberspace and affecting all levels of society.
2: Mendepani masalah ini memikirkan cara baru dan sentiasa terbuka. 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
1: The Prime Minister said this when launching National Security Month 2026, organized by the National Security Council in Putrajaya yesterday. Well, Dato Sri Anwar also pointed out that strengthening national security requires a whole-of-nation approach with close collaboration among ministries, government agencies, the private sector and the public. And he said today's increasingly complex security threats can no longer be tackled through traditional methods or by individual ministries working in isolation.
2: Dan saya harap bukan saja MKN dan kementerian-kementerian terlibat, tapi semua jabatan kementerian harus tahu bahawa kita menghadapi keadaan yang bukan normal. 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Oh, ini isu swasta, ini isu jabatan, ini isu kementerian.
1: Well, Malaysia and Thailand have agreed to further strengthen bilateral connectivity through several strategic infrastructure projects aimed at driving shared economic growth. Now, Dato Sri Anwar said one of the key achievements is the new route linking the Immigration, Customs, Quarantine and Security or ICQS complex in Bukit Kayu Hitam Kedah with the Customs, Immigration and Quarantine or CIQ complex in Tadau, Thailand.
2: We also discussed the second bridge, this Rantau Panjang Sungai Golok bridge. And the proposal that is ongoing, we want to have it done fast. We initially agreed some time back, and this is something very, very positive for the initially the Perlis Kedah down to Penang, and Sungai Golok Rantau Panjang Bridge will be mainly for South Thailand and Kelantan. And also, we said this discuss the initial proposal to revive the Rantau Panjang Sungai Golok Railway.
1: The Prime Minister said this at a joint press conference following bilateral talks with visiting Thai Prime Minister Anutin Chanvirakul in Putrajaya yesterday. In the meantime, Malaysia and Thailand have also agreed to continue the development of the border special economic zone to facilitate immigration and customs matters between the two countries. And according to Dato Sri Anwar Ibrahim, foreign ministries and MITI should focus on the matter.
2: We have to work hard, and I think both foreign ministers and MITI ministers should focus on this, because strong friendship and collaboration in all fields, including tourism, must start with the fundamental issue of economy and trade. We agreed also to proceed with the special border economic zones and to facilitate exchanges in immigration customs between the two countries.
1: And in a meeting at the Pradhanaputra building, Putrajaya, yesterday, both sides welcomed the growing bilateral trade and investment and pledged to enhance cooperation to achieve the bilateral trade target of $30 billion by 2027. In other news, Bank Negara Malaysia, or BNM, has maintained its overnight policy rate, or OPR, at 2.75% yesterday for the seventh consecutive period. In a statement, the central bank said at the current OPR level, the Monetary Policy Committee considers the monetary policy stance appropriate and consistent with the outlook for continued price stability and sustainable economic growth. Well, the central bank said the latest indicators point to broadly resilient global growth supported by strong global tech expansion as well as improving supply conditions and prices of key commodities. And on to the foreign front, the United Nations said it was deeply concerned by the ongoing drone attacks in Sudan as the escalating violence in the African country is coming as the health and other conditions worsened. The rapid support forces are battling the Sudanese army in a civil war. United Nations spokesman Stéphane Dujarric said during a briefing at the UN headquarters in New York, the strikes had affected water supplies in the area.
0: We remain deeply concerned by the ongoing drone attack as well as disease outbreaks in the Kordofan region. In North Kordofan, we are continuing to get reports of drone strikes, including one that targeted a water truck in Hamrat al-Sheikh, leaving civilian casualties and further disrupting access to essential water supplies. The disruptions of these essential services come as cholera continues to spread across Kordofan. Currently, water supply can meet only 20% of the city's needs.
1: Well, North Darfur and the area around another large city, Al Ubeid, and the capital of North Kordofan State, are among the areas seeing summary executions, abductions, torture, and sexual violence. Dujarric also expressed dismay over the resurgence of violence in and around Iran and the Strait of Hormuz in the Middle East. Iranian armed forces launched attacks on U.S. military infrastructure in Gulf states on Thursday following U.S. strikes on Iran's southern coastal and eastern provinces, putting further strain on a three-week-old ceasefire agreement.
0: This tit-for-tat needs to stop, right? A return to diplomacy is urgently needed for the sake of stability in the region, for the sake of global stability. I mean, we keep talking about the impact that this conflict is having on the global economy. I think all of the parties involved need to understand that the best way to end this conflict is a return to the negotiating table. And
3: feel the excitement of World Cup 2026. Hashtag Satu Bola, Satu Dunia. 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
1: Turning to sports, Kylian Mbappe recovered from having a first-half penalty saved to score a magnificent opener that sent France on their way to a 2-0 win over Morocco in the World Cup quarterfinal showdown. And before exiting, he set up Ousmane Dembele to run through and settled the contest watched by 63,811 at the Gillette Stadium as France knocked Morocco out, just as they did in 2022. Now, France are looking to reach a third consecutive World Cup final in their last tournament before long-serving coach Didier Deschamps stands down. Meanwhile, in cycling, reigning champion Tadej Pogacar stamped his authority on the Tour de France, winning the mountainous sixth stage and reclaiming the race leader's yellow jersey from Tostin Train, who was forced out of the race with concussion. Now, Pogacar now leads by 2 minutes 42 seconds from his main rival, Jonas Vingegaard, who finished second in the 186-kilometer Pyrenean stage from Pau to Garvarni-Zedru to move up to second overall. And finally, in tennis, Latvia's Yelena Ostapenko and El Salvador's Marcelo Arevalo came from a shutdown to beat Australia's Storm Hunter and Mark Polmans 4-6-7-5-6-2 on Thursday, July 9th, and claim the Wimbledon mixed doubles titles. And folks, we've come to the end of the bulletin. Let's recap the headlines. Well, Prime Minister wants all Malaysians to reject politics of hatred, extreme racism, and Bank Negara maintains OPR at 2.75%.

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Hashtag Satu Bola, Satu Dunia. 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That concludes Prime at 7, prepared by Aida Tahir. Thanks for listening, and Salam Malaysia Madani.

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2: On this day in 1980, the installation ceremony of His Majesty Kebawaduli, Yang Maha Mulia Sultan Haji Ahmad Shah Al-Musta'in Billah Ibni Almarhum Sultan Abu Bakari Ayatuddin Al-Mu'azzam Shah and 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This ceremony was held to replace the previous King and Queen, His Majesty Kebawaduli Yang Maha Mulia Sultan Yahya Petra Ibni Almarhum Sultan Ibrahim and Her Majesty Kebawaduli Yang Maha Mulia Tengku Zainab binti Almarhum Tengku Muhammad Petra. The royal couple was welcomed at Istana Negara by the Prime Minister Yang Amat Berhormat Datuk Hussein bin Datuk On and the Chairman of the Central Installation Committee Yang Berhormat Tan Sri Ghazali bin Shafi.
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Cream, the song called Water, right here on Trax FM Morning Show. Also here, keeping you company until 10 a.m. today. Now, if you didn't know, Malaysia generated about 249.2 million ringgit in investments and sales through its participation at the NSE International Animation Film Festival and Market, that's MIFA 2026, are more than doubling its initial target of 100 million ringgit. Youch. Now, the achievement highlights the success of course, the government's efforts to positioning Malaysia as a leading global hub for animation and creative content. So that's great. In the meantime, of course, back to more music. Now, tonight's going to be Soul City and R&B night at the Bukit Jalil Arena Station, yeah, Bukit Jalil National Stadium. So since Innuendo is performing, I've got this one, and this one is also requested by Salty. Selamanya.

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Britney Spears, Stronger, 31 minutes past 7. Good morning, Malaysia, on a lovely Friday. So here's a positive sign for Malaysia's economy this morning. Our factories, all right, are getting busier because Malaysia's industrial production index grew 8.4% in May, even stronger than April, which is 8.2%. So the biggest boost came from the manufacturing sector, especially companies producing goods for export. In simple terms, right, more products made in Malaysia are being sold overseas, which shows, you know, global demand is still going strong. And it's another encouraging sign that the country's economy is keeping up with its momentum. And speaking of momentum, let's keep it alive as well, because coming up at 7:45 will be, of course, Trek's Trade Talk, and we'll be with Peter to tell us more on today's little market report and much more. For now,

0: Right, I'm reporting from a site where an impatient motorcyclist...
1: Impatient?
0: Oh, okay. A genius decided to jump the red light and he paid for it.
1: I didn't pay anyone.
0: As I was saying, he jumped the red light. Now he's sitting in a pool of blood. So, what do you have to say?
1: I should have stopped.
0: That's right, ladies and gentlemen. You heard it from the genius.
1: Oh, you're lucky I'm injured.
2: Yellow means slow down. Red means stop. Beat the red light and you just might end up like genius here. Stop on red. You can make a difference.
3: 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AIFA, your artificial intelligence fact-check assistant, lets you verify news and information quickly and easily. 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
1: Okay, it's time now for Trax Trade Talk. I'm sorry, Peter. I'm just like, you know that last version of it's like salivating and yeah. Never mind. All right. So yesterday, Mr. Peter Carlos, yesterday.
2: Yes, bro.
1: Okay, so the International Monetary Fund, IMF, is forecasting Malaysia's economy to grow by 4.7%.
2: Yes.
1: In this year. And what's driving that? Tell us.
2: Well, my friend, the IMF attributes Malaysia's projected growth mainly to the rapid expansion of data center investments and the recovery of global technology cycle. Also, a rising demand for AI-related technologies and digital infrastructure is expected to strengthen exports.
1: Of course.
2: And also attract investments and also create more economic opportunities.
1: So how does Malaysia's projected growth compare with the global economic outlook?
2: Okay, so our country's projected growth of 4.7% is well above the IMF's global forecast of 3% for 2026. And while the global economy continues to face challenges from the conflict in West Asia, Malaysia is benefiting from its strong position in the technology value chain. Mm. It's also helping it to outperform many other economies.
1: All right, that's great. So while these challenges might have some challenges to it as well, so, what should Malaysia continue to monitor?
2: Okay, firstly, the outlook is encouraging and external risks also remain. So, ongoing geopolitical tensions, global trade uncertainties, and fluctuations in energy prices could affect economic performance. And also, to sustain growth, our country must continue strengthening its digital economy, enhance technological capabilities, and remain competitive in high-value industries.
1: Yeah, just like AI and all that. Are you using AI now?
2: I am.
1: Ah, okay.
2: Right in front of me.
1: For what?
2: To tell you all the answers.
1: Simple as that, right? All you do is just like, present it, yeah.
2: Yeah,
1: AI,
2: exactly.
1: Do it.
2: Yeah, man.
1: A few seconds.
2: Yeah, because it's actually recording what you're saying right now, so it's straight away it comes out.
1: See, that's technology already.
2: Yes, it's called IDA.
1: Oh, IDA.
2: Yeah.
1: Okay. Thank you very much, Peter.
2: Okay, you're welcome.
1: Let's move on to the market recap, shall we?
2: Sure, we should do. Anyway, let's begin with stocks. At Bursa Malaysia, closed lower yesterday as renewed geopolitical tensions in West Asia weighed on investor sentiment. At 5 p.m. yesterday, the FBM KLCI fell 5.97 points or 0.36% to 1,677.64 from Wednesday's close of 1,683.61. Now, the benchmark index opened 2.62 points lower at 1,680.99 and moved between 1,676.18 and 1,683.80 throughout the session. However, market breadth was slightly positive with gainers leading losers 533 to 504, while 547 counters were unchanged, 1,112 untraded and 12 suspended. Turnover slipped to 2.64 billion units valued at 2.19 billion ringgit from 2.96 billion units valued at 2.18 billion ringgit on Wednesday. And on the currency market, the ringgit closed flat against the US dollar after the latest US Federal Open Market Committee minutes suggested a less unified stance on further policy tightening. At 6 p.m. yesterday, the ringgit was traded at 4.0750 to 0795 against the US dollar from 4.0750 to 0800 at Wednesday's close. Well, turning to commodities, the physical price of gold as at 5 p.m. stood at 520 ringgit and 26 cent per gram, going up 7 ringgit 18 cent from 513 ringgit and 8 cent at 5 p.m. on Wednesday. Meanwhile, oil prices fell yesterday, clawing back some of the previous day's surge as investors assessed the outlook for Middle East peace talks after the US and Iran exchanged fresh strikes and Donald Trump said their ceasefire was over. International benchmark Brent North Sea crude down 1.2% to $77.07 a barrel, while the main US contract, that is West Texas Intermediate, down 1.1% to $72.69 a barrel. At 4 p.m. yesterday, crude palm oil delivery prices traded between 4,440 ringgit per ton and 4,490 ringgit per ton. That wraps up the market recap.
1: Oh, right. Thank you very much. So what's for breakfast, Mr. Peter?
2: Not sure. Yeah, because going down soon.
1: Going down?
2: Yes, going down. You can't going up.
1: Oh.
2: Going up is rooftop.
1: I thought going out.
2: No.
1: No.
2: Not at outside.
1: Did you see the match between Morocco and France?
2: No. I was... And getting up soon at 4:30. The match started at 4 p.m. 4 a.m.
1: Yeah, around 4.
2: Yeah.
1: Yeah, so that was interesting because I think they played very, very well. And both were very spirited in their performance in playing and seeing who won. But eventually France. The French made it through.
2: Did you anticipate that France will win?
1: Most probably because I voted for France. Yes, oui, oui.
2: Okay.
1: After this, I shall eat some croissant, and you should join me as well.
2: Oh, where?
1: Where? What?
2: At the Mamak? The Mamak got croissant?
1: He'll give you one tight slap from your roti canai. I have roti canai for you.
2: I think I'm going to have roti canai at the cafe.
1: You had something healthy yesterday, right?
2: Like?
1: Eat healthy, Mr. Peter.
2: Okay, roti canai is healthy.
1: Oh, how so?
2: Don't know, because the mama looks nice. He looks good.
1: Because he looks nice, he looks good, he's healthy. Okay, thank you for that analysis, Mr. Peter.
2: Okay.
1: You have a good breakfast, man.
2: You too, brother, man.
1: Take care.
2: Bye, bro.

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1: 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Traffic update!
0: And along phone lines, we have Azharuddin. Good morning. How are you today?
2: Morning, Otto. I'm good. How about you?
0: I'm good. Thank you very much for asking. Okay, so tell us, what are the updates on today's traffic?
2: Thanks, Otto. Good morning to all Track FM listeners. I'm Azharuddin from Traffic Management Center, Lembaga Lubuk Raya, Malaysia. Here is traffic update for this Friday morning, July 10, 2026. Weather is reported to be fine in most areas, but morning rush hour volumes are slowing down traffic, especially around the Klang Valley. High traffic volume is slowing down travel on the Pass Highway E1 from Permatampau to Pai. However, traffic is still moving smoothly in both directions on the Penang Bridge E36 and the Sultan Abdul Halim Azam Shah Bridge E28. On the NKVE E1, an accident at kilometer 28.2 has blocked the right lane, slowing down traffic from Bukit Lanjan to Jalan Duta, where delays are also reported from Sungai Buloh to Bukit Lanjan and Seti Alam to Shah Alam. Over on the North South Expressway E2, delays affect the stretch from Putra Mahkota to Bangi and after the Sungai Besi Toh Plaza heading into the city centre. A quick traffic update for highway user on the North South Expressway E2. An early morning accident involving a car, lorry and trailer occurred at kilometer 254.4 southbound from Senawang to Pedas Linggi. The emergency incident and the left lane remain blocked to the facilitated vehicle clearing works. However, traffic flow is reported to be under control at the location. For motorists on the Texas Highway E5, traffic is slow from Bukit Rima to Haikom and Sifir to Kewajipan. Drivers on the Elite Highway E6 will face delays from Putrajaya to Putra Heights, and along the Putrajaya link, traffic is also slow from Setia Eco Glades to Putrajaya. On the Best Raya Highway E9, traffic is slowing down from Salat Selatan to the city centre and from the Lok Yuto Plaza to Jalan Istana. Slow traffic is also reported on the NPE Highway E10 from Pantai Dalam to Angkat Sepuri, Kuching Lama to the Western Pantai Dalam, Toh Plaza and Sunway Pramit to Sesiaran Kewajipan. Along the LDT Highway E11, delays from Puchong Utama to Puchong Intan, Puchong Jaya to K